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0: 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Can you just pour your heart? Don't hold back the tears. Don't hold back the prayer. 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We don't need time to entertain ourselves.
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0: May we stay true to the course. 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

this is what I need you to do. 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I need you to get up out of your seat and high five 10 people across this room. Don't just stay at your room, tell them across the room that you will win.

in Parliament take a strong stance, insisting Speaker Bagben cannot reverse passage of anti-LGBTQ bill. Also coming up this morning, Catholic Bishops' Conference urge Parliament to forward anti-LGBTQ bill to President Mahama for assent. And later, Komfo Anokye Teaching Hospital halts admission of new emergency cases over lack of space. This and several other stories coming your way this morning. Grateful for choosing the CT Breakfast.

0: news, let's settle for the details of our stories now. And let's begin from Parliament, because the Majority Leader, Mahama Yar'Adua, says the Speaker of Parliament cannot reverse the passage of the anti-LGBTQ bill. This follows Alban Gbagben's appeal for the House to reconsider the bill amid concerns over quorum and alleged procedural breaches. Speaking to City News, Mahama Yar'Adua insisted the bill was approved in full compliance with parliamentary procedures.
1: Speaker really is only appealing. He cannot in any way reverse what has happened. He cannot reverse what has happened. What has happened has happened. We have passed so many bills that same way. And indeed, there was no rule that was breached at all. What he spoke about, which is the need for a bill to wait for 24 hours, is something that all the time we handle by a procedural motion, you know, asking for abridgment of time. And if you go and check the votes and proceedings, you will see clearly that that procedural motion was moved and it was allowed by the

0: consideration of the bill. He tells City News that the Speaker acted in the best interest of Parliament.
1: On the day that the report was being considered, none of the sponsors of the bill was in Parliament. What was the rush for? Why were you in a rush? You understand? So what was it that they have put in there that they thought that they should effectively to pass it before anybody sees Jack? Something that Mr. Speaker is very solid on that point, that look, Parliament must reconsider this.
2: Okay.
1: We cannot pass a law with procedural irregularities and to some extent some fraudulent, you know, issues. It's what we have seen.
0: Hassan Tampuli, SD MP for Gushegu and Deputy Ranking Member on the Constitutional, Legal and Parliamentary Affairs Committee. Now, the Africa Center for Parliamentary Affairs says the anti-LGBTQ bill could face legal challenges following concerns over the quorum and alleged procedural breaches during its passage. Speaking to City News, Executive Director of ASEPA, Dr. Rashid Draman, says the continuing debate over the process could expose the bill to a possible court challenge.
3: Just mark my words, somebody is going to go to the court and challenge this and say procedurally there are issues about the passage of this bill, despite the fact that, you know, nobody raised the issue of quorum during the passage of the bill. It's presumed that Parliament is the master of its own rules. And until somebody raised an issue, there's the presumption of quorum. People will go to court and try to challenge this. Especially given the heightened public interest in this.
0: Dr. Rashid Draman has also expressed reservations about the Speaker of Parliament's request for the House to reconsider the bill.
3: The challenge, however, is I don't know where this the request of the Right Honourable Speaker will fit, because this is unprecedented. We've never seen this in Ghana, and I've never seen this in many parliaments that I know. So I don't know how Parliament is going to manage this in terms of starting the whole process when the bill has run its normal course and is supposed to be on its way to the presidency at the moment.
0: Dr. Rashid Draman is the Executive Director of the Africa Center for Parliamentary Affairs, ASEPA. Meanwhile, the Ghana Catholic Bishops' Conference is urging Parliament to forward the Human Sexual Rights and Family Values Bill 2025 to the President for assent. Speaking to City News, the President of the Conference, Most Reverend Matthew Jinfi, said Parliament must live up to the expectations of citizens on the matter.
4: We Ghanaians are not interested in their procedures and those things. We are interested in Parliament codifying what we have already sent them, and to do just that, and to put the bill on the desk of the President of Ghana so that he appends his signature. How they do that is up to their own rules and regulations, but we want what Ghanaians want, and Ghanaians expect them to produce, and we are on the lookout, and we are watching them very, very carefully.
0: Most Reverend Matthew Jinfi is the president of the Ghana Catholic Bishops Conference. 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Still ahead, Komfo Anokye Teaching Hospital halts admission over new emergency cases over lack of space. Details of that and several other stories coming your way. Do stay.
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0: Welcome back. This is still the City Breakfast News, live from our studios here in Accra and also live on affiliates across the country. Grateful for staying through. Let's settle for some more stories. In one of our headline stories, the Komfo-Anokye Teaching Hospital has temporarily suspended new emergency admissions after its accident and emergency center exceeded capacity. The hospital says the unit, designed for 37 patients, is currently overstretched. Speaking to City News, Head of Public Affairs at the hospital, Kwame Frimpong, says existing cases will be reviewed to create temporary space.
1: Regular and rapid review of the existing cases at the ward to see those that we can discharge ahead of time. For instance, if it is scheduled, the patient is scheduled to be discharged maybe tomorrow, and we look at her or his condition, and it was possible for such a patient to be discharged today, and her medication is given to him or her to take at home, then the doctors are being encouraged to do that. They've done the first round of reviews. We didn't get a lot of such cases.
0: Head of Public Affairs at the Komfo-Anokye Teaching Hospital, Kwame Frimpong. Now, the minority in Parliament is urging the Foreign Affairs Minister to focus on safely repatriated nationals affected by xenophobic attacks in South Africa. Ranking Member on the Foreign Affairs Committee, Samuel Janapo, says the return of about 300 people should not be treated as an extraordinary achievement. He called for stronger relief and support for those affected.
2: The Minister for Foreign Affairs should focus on delivering, should focus on the substantive work and pay less attention on public relations. Public relations is all well and good. PR is all well and good. Branding is all well and good. Communication and social media and all the razzmatazz of welcoming people and singing and all of those are all well and good. It's all fine. But at the end of the day, what people are looking out for, both our compatriots here in Ghana and those in South Africa, is that we get a job done. And as I've said repeatedly, this is not the first time Ghana is delivered on this. Ghana is reputed to be capable as a country of reaching out to its compatriots outside when they have difficulties.
0: Samuel Janapo is a ranking member on the Foreign Affairs Committee and MP for Damongo. Stay with us here on the City Breakfast News, live from our studios here in Accra and also live on affiliate across the country. In the Northern Region, we are live on Radio Bimbila 91.9 FM, Upper East Region, Quality 88.7 FM in Garu, Maek 105.3 FM in Navrongo and Gumzang 90.1 FM in Tongo. 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

0: Welcome back. This is still the City Breakfast News. Let's settle for sport. And in sports, Ghana were held to a 1-1 draw by Wales at the Cardiff City Stadium on Tuesday after conceding a late equaliser. The Black Stars took the lead through Caleb Urenchi in the 66th minute, but Wales struck back in the closing stages to deny Ghana victory. Lawrence Atizigi started in goal with a back line of Gideon Mensah, Marvin Senanyam, Jerome Opoku and Jonas Adjete. Elisha Owusu and Thomas Partey anchored midfield, while Abdul Fatawu Sahaku and Kamaldeen Sulemana provided with. Jordan Ayew and Prince Kwabena Edu led the attack. Now in international news, the minority leader in Nigeria's House of Representatives, Kingsley Chindam, has resigned after defecting from the People's Democratic Party to the All Progressives Congress. The speaker read a letter dated April 23 announcing the move. Chindam has also secured the APC governorship ticket for Rivers State ahead of the 2027 elections after other aspirants withdrew from the race. And that's how we end the City Breakfast News, live from our studios here in Accra and also live on affiliate across the country. For more news, please log on to citynewsroom.com. The City Breakfast Show is up next. I am Samuel Akom. Thank you for listening and have a wonderful morning.
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0: 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A mess. That's just the start. But I slept all right. I guess it's good morning. Phone call from mom. Dad lost his job. Text from my ex. She's moving.

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1: Good morning, Secondita Crowdy. Good morning, Western Region. Welcome to your favorite, my favorite, our favorite show, The Western Echo, right here on Beach 105.5 FM.

Yes, it promises to also be a wonderful show this morning on your Super Dial Beach 105.5 FM. Second Takrad is number one dial.

What a beautiful morning it is. What a beautiful day it promises to be. I can see all. Oh, the sun is up. The skies are bright. The air is alive with lots and lots of possibilities. And somewhere within this new day lies an opportunity that did not exist yesterday. Today is not just another day on the calendar. Today is another chance to dream again, another chance to try again, another chance to believe again, and another chance to win again. To everyone already on the road heading to work, to the traders setting up their stalls, to the drivers beginning their first trip, to the students preparing for school, to every hard-working man and woman across our beloved Western region, now this morning is your reminder that every great achievement begins with showing up. We should not treat a day as just a new day. In fact, we should not underestimate the power of a new day. Yesterday may have come with disappointments, yes. Yesterday may have come with lots and lots of setbacks. Yesterday may have come with, you know, some unanswered questions. Oh, yes, but the beauty of life is that every sunrise begins with a fresh page. The sun does not need your permission to shine. It rises with lots of confidence and tells you you do not need the validation of all of the things that did not happen right yesterday for you to become better and bigger today. Yes, that is a message. The oceans will not stop moving because of yesterday's storm, because yesterday it was some way. No. It keeps flowing. And neither should you. Refuse to be defined by the failures of yesterday. Refuse to be imprisoned by the fears of yesterday. Refuse to allow temporary challenges of yesterday become a permanent excuse of today. So this morning, I choose to encourage you, and you should choose to encourage yourself over comfort. Choose gratitude over complaints. Choose discipline over procrastination. And of course, choose hope over doubt. One thing I want you to always remember is that the future is not built by people who wait for perfect conditions. The future is built by people who wake up every day, give their best, and even when the odds seem stacked against them, they still deliver. Western Region, we are a people of resilience. We are a people of strength. We are a people of possibility. Our story is still being written, and the question is, what chapter will you write today? Will you take that bold step? Would you make that important call? Would you bring about or start that business idea you've been harboring for years and months? Will you mend that relationship? Will you seize that opportunity? Chale, I want you to do something, because today's success belongs to those who dare to move, while others stay still or hesitate. So stand tall, walk boldly, speak positively, work diligently, and never forget that the same sun shining over our region this morning shines on endless possibilities and opportunities waiting to be discovered. So make this day your day, make it your moment, and more importantly, see the opportunity around you. Good morning, Western Region. Welcome to the Western Echo, where the conversations matter, where your voices are heard, and together we shape the future of our region and, of course, our country. Welcome to Wednesday's edition, the third day of June 2026, 30 minutes into 6 a.m. My name is Arafat Musa, and I'm going to be doing this together with my friends and colleagues, of course, with you for the Western Region.

So yes, not only is it going to be a bright, sunshiny day, but it promises to be super interactive, more interesting, and of course, great conversations coming away this morning. In a few minutes, we'll be joining Bernard and the guys for the news review. Telling you what the newspapers are saying and what the news portals are reporting at 7 a.m. We will bring to you the very latest from the world of business. 7:15 is when we talk sports. And yes, Ghana Black Stars will be featuring prominently at 7:15 on kickoff. Well, I do not think, you know, I do not think. This is my own opinion. I do not think that Black Stars is ready for the World Cup, honestly. Giving a performance or a previous performances and yesterday's performance, nah. I do not think we are ready for the World Cup. But anyways, we'll bring to you all of the news updates from the world of sports from and around the world at 7:15 a.m. We call it kickoff. And then at 7:30, we'll tell you what is trending, what is happening right here in the Western region. We call it Westing Today. And then after that, we take a deep dive into our conversation on the show. It is super, super, super interactive, as I would love to hear from you. 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And you can do that via SMS, WhatsApp. On WhatsApp, you can either send a text or a voice message, or you can give me a phone call, all through the same number, 020-105-1055. 020-105-1055.

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As far as our conversations are concerned,

Folks, we'll be getting into the newspaper review segment in a jiffy with Bernard, Sky and Caleb, telling you what the newspapers are saying this morning and what is trending across all our news portals.

0: All right, and it is a perfect time for us to bring to you the newspaper review segment with Bernard, Richard, and Caleb. The Western Echo certainly, surely would continue after this. Stick and stay. Do not move a muscle. The show continues after this.
1: Good morning, people. Thank you for your life, Bernard. Let me take you to the Ghanaian Times this morning. The big story says, turn rice sector into growth engine. Mm-hmm. Vice President telling regional investors and policy makers. Also, Speaker directs Parliament to reconsider anti-LGBT plus front page, including one that is troubling. Pecky Chame, road crash claims 15
2: Chame, okay. Chale, that's my hometown.
1: Oh, Chale.
2: 15 people died of this. 25. So 40 people.
1: Oh, Chale. Condolences.
2: And yesterday there was another accident in the central region.
1: Okay.
2: Two people also died.
1: Oh, no.
2: Hey, we've lost almost 1,000 something people between January and May.
1: Yeah. That's very troubling.
2: The roads are deadly.
3: And then a graphic leads with exporters flouting raw rubber ban, police agents exposed clandestine operations, unemployment, corruption threaten trust in state institutions. Speaker calls for new social contracts. SNET launched their telehealth service yesterday. They spoke to us in the morning. And World Bank has commended Ghana's emission reduction program impact. On the back page, Black Stars impress despite last gasp wells escape.
2: Equalizer, yes.
1: Yeah. Let me take you to the Chronicle. The big story says, please renew Goldfields lease. Chiefs, Queen Mothers of Hunisu played with government. Also on the front page this morning, 40% of Ghana's youth jobless under Mahama. This is according to Kojo upon Nkrumah. And Julius Debra pays tribute to Apostle Kojo Safo. Some other stories make the front page.
3: Yes, Daily Guide. Speaker rejects past anti-LGBTQ bill. What's right must be done rightly, he says. Now, four jailed 32 years for kidnapping and the gory story of the 15 perishing, 25 getting injured in Pecky Chame road crash is also here as well.
1: The Ghanaian publisher says this is a witch hunt. NDC man fumes over hotel demolition. Comes with a photograph of Kobe Mensah. Also, the numbers don't match reality. Kojo upon Nkrumah telling government. Also, Bagbin rejecting anti-LGBTQ plus bail is seen here looking traditional and royal. And some other stories again.
3: The news center, stability means little without jobs. Kojo upon Nkrumah again. Anti-LGBTQI plus bill far from becoming law. This is AG presidency to review it. Mahama speaking. Bagbin orders fresh look at anti-LGBTQ bill and Fidelity Bank's profit before taxes rates rises to 21% to 1.46 billion Ghana cedis.
1: The Inquisitor says 2026-2027 cocoa purchases. Cocoa board to raise $1 billion through commercial paper. Also on the front page, MPA boss honored a 10th Ghana CEO summit. Comes with a photograph of Aduji Tamaklu, who is the MPA boss. And Nana B opens gap in MPP first vice chair race.
3: The Informer, minority opposes BOG headquarters sales. I think the bank has released a statement saying those claims were false. Mm-hmm. State resources plan that you go catch rest for Sawam. Mahama warns state owned enterprise CEOs. And then Ghanaians reject partisan politics. Imani Paul's report reveals there's more.

0: LGBTQI plus bill. Mm-hmm. Minority Queries, NDC Sincerity, Mahama, Bagbin, Stead, Doubt. Also on the front page this morning, economic stability is meaningless to jobless youth. Again, Kojiopo Nkrumah quoted here.
1: The new publisher, mom, son arrested for killing husband, trying to kill stepson.
2: Oh.
1: And the other story has an angry looking minority leader and no, says
2: majority leader,
1: yes,
2: looking at his boss.
1: Yes.
2: With
1: his hands folded, he said, Masa. The caption is leader versus speaker. Nothing to reconsider. The speaker cannot in any way reverse what has been done. What has happened has happened. That's the headline.
0: Now, the insight says MPs demand crackdown on fuel pump fraud as GSA staffing gaps come under scrutiny. Mm-hmm. Also on the front page this morning, Church of Scotland apologizes for role in slavery. And there's a quote here attributed to the vice president that says, countries that import too much food also import vulnerability.
1: Daily gist, the daily gist. That Siadun Kitia snubs NDC elders over nasty presidential bid. Back to sender, Bagbin rejects anti-LGBTQ bill passage. And the other stories here as well.
2: All right, let me take you online. Channel One News, ministers doing local implementation break the law. This is IMCC. Also, Comfanoche blames emergency unit pressure on lack of specialist hospitals. And then, of course, the anti-LGBTQ bill with lots of stories about it from different angles, some of which you have already read. Two people's dead, 40 injured in Asin Kwako from school bus crash. So that's what I was talking about. Beyond the Pekichame one, two people's dead, 40 injured in the central region as well. Then, if you go to citynewsroom.com, Free SHS supplies to pick it at Education Ministry over 50 million CD debt. Ghana releases list of evacuees scheduled to leave South Africa on June 7. Meanwhile, the minority tells Ablakwa focus on evacuation, not PR. This is in relation to the evacuations. Pantan residents threaten election 2028 boycott over poor roads.
1: Pantan, yes.
2: Yes, Pantan. People are not happy at all. Meanwhile, there are two more stories here. Operationalized Sewua Hospital and Afari Hospital to ease pressure on Comfanoche, according to the PRO of the hospital.
0: Mm.
2: South Africa attacks are Afrophobia, not xenophobia. This is from a group called Africans Rising. If you go to the High Street Journal, there's a very interesting article. The future Ghana wants, the trilemma, the LGBTQ debate, and lessons from China and Malaysia, written by Hini Ekukwapong, my good friend.
0: Okay.
2: Also, successive governments turn flood control into a PR exercise while Accra keeps drowning. It's another article there. I think we should start with the road crash story.
0: Okay, the story from Becky Chamen.
1: Yes.
2: 15 dead, 40 injured, and have another one, two dead. Really, really devastating news that June has met us with.
0: That tragic story you find on page 3 of the Ghanaian Times this morning.
1: Yeah.
0: And it's by a Times reporter. It says 15 people who died and 25 others sustained various injuries following a head-on collision at Peki Chame. Chame, forgive me. I'm going still with the Anglo version, you know.
2: Don't spoil my
0: Yeah, forgive me. In the Oti region. Ah, Peki Chame, is it?
2: No, it's not in the Oti region. It's the
1: Ghanaian Times.
2: This is South Dai District.
0: Yeah,
2: the reporter
0: Ghanaian Times, okay. We forgive them. In the early hours of Tuesday, June 2, 2026, now firefighters from the Peki Fire Station of the Ghana National Fire Service responded swiftly to the crash involving a Mercedes-Benz container truck. The registration number is provided. Traveling from Nkwanta to Accra and a Mercedes-Benz passenger bus heading from Bato in to Kabiti near Peki Senior High School. Now, a total of 40 persons were involved in the crash, comprising 21 males, 15 females, and 4 children. Rescue personnel extricated 25 injured victims, including 23 adults and 2 children who were crushed by the collision, and subsequently they rushed them to the hospital.
2: Did they mention the time the accident occurred? Was it dawn? Was it because that road? The problem is that there's no light.
0: Oh, okay.
2: And there's no markings on the road as well. So the problem is the road has been.
0: They just said early hours of.
2: So you see, the road has been done.
0: Mm-hmm.
2: So people speed. No, there are paths still being worked on, but because there's no street light and no road markings, you may not even know where you are.
0: Yeah,
2: you see, that's the thing. So if a road is done with no street lights and there's no street marking, and it's just...
0: Is there a law against highways having street lights?
2: Meanwhile, this is the Eastern Corridor road. This road is from Asikuma all the way to Otidamanko.
0: Yes.
2: It takes you to Pando and all those places. Meanwhile, two pupils of Alice Elite Academy, a preparatory school at Asin Edubiase in Asin South of Central Region, have also lost their lives in a tragic accident involving a school bus. The deceased, a boy and a girl, ages ranging between 3 and 5, were among more than 40 pupils traveling in a Mercedes-Benz Sprinter. So you see the same two.
0: Yeah.
2: Have you noticed the Mercedes-Benz Sprinter bus? Yeah. Again, this Voxive debate, if you have a bit of history, we retrofit a lot of non-passenger vehicles and use them for passenger vehicles and it leads to a lot of accidents. This Mercedes-Benz Sprinter registration number provided when the accident occurred on the Asin Kwafokrom Humahun Road. According to information, the bus veered off the road, plunged into a river after the driver reportedly lost control of the vehicle.
0: Oh dear.
2: MTTD of Central Region said 40 people were injured, rushed to a nearby health facility for treatment. 22 were transported to St. Francis Xavier in Asin Fosu, 18 taken to Asin Edubiase Health Center. All the 40 people received treatment and have since been discharged, handed over to their families, but two of them died. Mm. The police said they are investigating. This is all that happened. After this, tomorrow we'll talk about it again. Caleb, what do you have?
1: Bernard, exporters flout raw rubber ban. Police agents expose clandestine operations. This is Daily Graphic. Michael Quay writes that there are growing fears about the enforcement of the government's 10-year ban on raw rubber exports as fresh evidence emerges regarding ongoing exports of the product at Tema Port. Further evidence has shown exporters moving raw rubber to Tema Port in particular under the guise of exporting Ivorian sourced raw rubber, albeit covered by suspicious documentation. Our reliable police sources confirmed to the Daily Graphic that a 40-foot truck bearing the registration number is provided here and loaded with raw rubber was intercepted last Saturday at the Briwa barrier near Mankesim on the Cape Coast Winneba Highway leading towards Accra. So more details on these three.
0: Okay, let me take you to the custodian because there's some confusion in Parliament over what the true state of the LGBTQI bill is. So the custodian says the wrangle over the Human Sexual Rights and Family Values Bill 2025, popularly referred to as the anti-LGBTQI plus bill, in Ghana has been heightened following a controversial passing of the new legislation by Parliament. Now, Parliament passed, we know that it's been passed already, but the issue is that the Speaker of Parliament says that there are procedural issues with the passage of the bill because he gave some specific instructions. Those instructions were not obeyed. President Mahama has also raised issues, including matters concerning quorum prior to the passage. The minority is also raising issues about the report that formed the basis for the passage.
2: And the majority does say he has washed his hands. So it's like a four-way issue. Speaker's concerns, president's concerns, minority's concerns, and then the majority's view. So it's going to be very interesting. Indeed, yesterday, Eyewitness News interviewed the majority leader and also interviewed the head of the Africa Center for Parliamentary Affairs, Dr. Draman, who says he believes that from the way things are going, the bill could even go to court from all indications. So the Africa Center for Parliamentary Affairs has cautioned that the bill just referred to could face legal challenges in court amid ongoing debate over parliamentary procedures and questions about quorum during the passage. He was speaking on the reformatted Eyewitness News with Omaru Sanda Amadu yesterday. It was a very good interview.
1: All right, let me take your attention to the Herald newspaper, away from the major headlines. An important story here: government to tie rice imports to local production in major policy shifts. So the government of Ghana is preparing to link rice import permits directly to investment in the country's own rice farms and mills, a policy shift that the Ministry of Food and Agriculture hopes will accelerate progress towards self-sufficiency and trim a growing import bill. The new regime was announced by the Minister of Agriculture, Eric Opoku, at the West African Rice Investment Roundtable in Accra, organized in partnership with the World Bank, ECOWAS Commission, and the African Development Bank. I'm sure that's where the Vice President said that importing food is importing vulnerability.
2: Yeah, I was there yesterday. She was the guest speaker, and basically, this is a group of West African countries saying that we eat so much rice, we do jollof wars, but we've not been able to produce enough rice to feed ourselves. It's a disgrace that from Senegal to Nigeria to Ghana, we keep importing rice from Vietnam and all those places with all the waters we have. So the leaders are saying they will now make sure that before you import, you produce. Let's hope they operationalize it.
0: The story you're talking about, you find it on the front page of the Insight News. But if you're interested, grab a copy of the paper.
2: Sky, take me to the South Africa situation where we are told the Ministry of Foreign Affairs is releasing a list of evacuees scheduled to leave South Africa on June 7.
0: Okay.
2: Ghana's High Commissioner in South Africa has released an official list of the second batch of evacuees scheduled to return home on Sunday as part of the ongoing voluntary evacuation exercise to Ghanaian nationals. Then announcement comes after the mission temporarily suspended registration for the program to enable the process and verification of large numbers. And they now give some other details about this, that those who want to come to Ghana have to go through some process to be brought back home.
0: Okay, Bernard, I want to draw your attention to this story on the front page of the Chronicle newspaper. You do know that gold fields has been in the news.
2: Yes.
0: Matters having to do with, what do you call it?
2: The Takwa mine.
0: The Takwa mine, which some people believe that we should not renew the...
2: The lease
0: because of what's happening in South Africa.
2: Mm-hmm.
0: Well, the story in the

0: Council of Elders. Mm-hmm. The herald has gathered that the president restated his position at an emergency closed-door meeting with the influential advisory body at the Flagstaff House on Friday, May 29, shortly before he made his UK trip.
1: Yes.
0: Okay. Sources familiar with the meeting said President Mahama used the occasion to put to rest persistent speculation about the possible third term bid, a subject that has generated considerable debate within sections of the ruling party. The Elders Council, chaired by Alhaji Mahama Idrisu, and attended by several veteran party figures, including some who have been associated with the flag bearership, some who have been associated with the party since the PNDC military era, was convened to address growing concerns about premature succession campaigns within the NDC. So the angle the Herald chose was when a man said even the third term thing cries dead in arrival, so they shouldn't even talk about it.
2: Meanwhile, the president has been engaging the UK Prime Minister Keir Starmer at number 10 Downing Street in London, with discussions focused on strengthening economic relations, expanding trade and investment, and advancing key development priorities between Ghana and the UK. Has a lovely photo of the two gentlemen on page 7, News Centre.
3: Yeah, meanwhile, let me draw your attention to the story now properly. Yeah, it's on the back page of the paper.
0: Well, what does it say?
3: It's from Kwesi Alfred Adams in Hunisu. It says, the chief, Queen Mother, and people of Hunisu in the Western region have thrown their support behind the renewal of Goldfields Ghana's mining license, citing the company's significant contribution to socio-economic development of host communities over the years. Now, speaking at a press conference at Hunisu, the chief of Hunisu, Nana Mvida, called on the government of Ghana to renew the mining lease of Goldfields, which is due to expire on April 27 next year.
0: You do know that some people are tying the, and this is not the government, people are tying this non-renewal
3: to the things
0: xenophobic attacks. So there's a lot of discussion around this. If you go to, for example, citynewsroom.com, there's a story there that a group called Africans Rising, a Pan-African movement, has condemned what it describes as a recent surge in anti-African violence in South Africa. Insists that the incident should be characterized as Afrophobia rather than xenophobia. The group made the remarks at a press conference in Accra on Tuesday, where it called for a stronger continental response to attacks targeting African migrants in SA. Leader of the Economic Fighters League, Ernesto Yeboah, who spoke at the event, argued that the pattern of violence shows Africans are being specifically targeted rather than foreigners in general. And he, of course, we'll discuss this later.
2: Yeah, Bernard, there's a sad story. Tatale Sanguli District Roads Engineer dies after bee attack. This is on Channel 1. Channel 1 NewsOnline.com. It says that the Tatale Sanguli District of the Northern Region was thrown into a state of shock on Monday, June 1, following the death of a district roads engineer after a swarm of bees attacked workers engaged in a road improvement project under the DRIP program. According to reports, the workers were carrying out road construction activities on the Tatale Sanguli Road when a swarm of bees suddenly emerged and attacked
0: the team. Did they disrupt the bees' ecosystem? Did they, you know, sometimes you cut some trees or something, maybe they affected the bees.
2: So it says they were working when the swarm of bees suddenly emerged and attacked the team.
0: That's what I'm asking. Maybe where the road is could have been, they could have encroached on the, you know, half of nature and animals and creatures, when you encroach upon their territory. Final one, residents of Pantang in Pantang Village in Ghana East have threatened to stage a demo and boycott 2028 election over the deteriorating state of their roads. According to residents, the roads have become nearly impassable, particularly during the rainy season due to alleged encroachment of the Dakobe River by a private developer. Sky, you should visit that place. They claim the encroachment has altered the river's natural course, causing erosion and weakening sections of the road along the Dakobe stretch, thereby worsening access to the community. They told City News, speaking of City News, residents accused the Ghanaian Municipal Assembly and the La Kwantanan Madina Municipal Assembly, which shared jurisdiction around the river, of issuing permits for developers to, despite the environmental infrastructure consequence. Sky, it's a very big issue.
3: I think we need to seriously look into it.
0: We'll leave it here for now and say a big thank you to Richard Sky and Caleb Kuda. City Business News with Netile Neti Ajahu is next.
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0: 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Welcome to the breakfast edition of the City Business News on 97.3 City FM. 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
1: This is Beach FM, Second Itakrede's music leader.
0: Ghana warns against speculation as city faces renewed market pressure

0: And finance minister expects inflation to stay below 5% despite geopolitical headwinds. And later, economic recovery lifts business confidence, but deep-seated structural challenges persist. More details from day three of the City Business Festival Honor Series. Let's settle for the details now. The recent stability enjoyed by the Ghana business environment could face significant headwinds from exchange rate pressures and escalating tensions in the Middle East. This according to managing partner at Confidence, Michael Koto. Speaking on day three of the City Business Festival Honor Series on the topic, the state of businesses in Ghana, opportunities and realities in 2026, he identified currency volatility and geopolitical developments as among the most critical risks businesses should monitor despite improving macroeconomic conditions. He noted that while inflation has eased, interest rates have fallen and economic growth has strengthened, he warned that many of these gains would reverse if the city comes under renewed pressure.
1: The midterm concerns for businesses. Mm-hmm. So number one is the city beginning to reverse its gains. We've seen that, you know, it's 2025, it was a 40% gain against the dollar. Mm-hmm. But so far this year, it has lost about 8 to 10 percent. So there are concerns that the city might start reversing again. Mm-hmm. So that's a concern. The Middle East conflict, the Iran-US-Israel war, mm-hmm. and global oil prices, that's a huge one. I spoke about energy cost. And energy cost, again, have a transmission impact across the entire economy. So in Ghana, we export oil, but we are a net importer of, mm-hmm. you know, of fuel. So that's a big one. One Makola business person we spoke to said, you know, that they have had to reroute, you know, their shipping. Mm-hmm. Things they used to ship from the UAE, they've had to reroute it, and it's, you know, beginning to impact cost of business. Mm-hmm.
0: He also noted that while businesses are increasingly optimistic about the country's recovery, persistent structural challenges in key sectors such as manufacturing and agriculture could undermine long-term growth.
1: Some people order food or they order an item online, and the cost of delivering the item is as high as the cost of the product that they've purchased. And so businesses that are using their online channels are struggling because the cost of delivery is too high. And that's a concern. So there's a lot of business booming online, but this is a concern. So overall, the outlook, as we spoke to businesses, is fairly cautiously optimistic. But if you blend that with the macro trend, I think a lot hangs on the currency stability because it kind of, you know, feeds into everything else. This is just a sample of some of the sentiments we spoke to a few manufacturers as well. And for them, the issues remain very structural. As I said, agro-processing and manufacturing, the issues are very structural. They appreciate the short-term macro trends, but
0: Michael Koto is managing partner at Confidence. The full conversation with Michael Koto on the state of businesses in Ghana, opportunities and realities in 2026 airs later this morning at 9 a.m. on the City Breakfast Show. The 2026 City Business Festival is powered by 97.3 CTFM and Channel 1 TV in partnership with Absa Bank. 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
2: This is BGFM, Second Itakrede's music leader.
0: The Bank of Ghana has defended the underlying strength of the city, urging market participants to refrain from taking speculative positions against the local currency. Speaking at a Money Summit 2026 organized by the Business and Financial Times, Second Deputy Governor of the BOG, Matilda Cedro-Asante, noted that recent market developments do not warrant speculative attacks on the currency.
3: The city has stayed largely resilient, even though we've seen some dips. But a stable currency is built on as much behavior as is built on buffers. And at this point, I want to speak directly to the market, the economic actors. We all saw the lessons plainly last year. Those who bet against the city and hoarded foreign currency soon found themselves on the wrong side of the trade, unwinding at a loss as the currency staged one of the world's strongest recoveries through 2025. And the traders amongst us will tell you, there was a time when people who had held now began to dump. Therefore, the fundamentals of this economy do not reward speculation against our currency. I urge every actor, because we've seen that semblance in the market, whether you're a bank, you are an importer, you are an exporter, you are an investor, to transact on the genuine and present needs, not out of fear and panic.
0: That was the second deputy governor of the Bank of Ghana, Matilda Siudu Asante. Now it's a good time to go onto the interbank market. And the dollar is going for 11 cedis 76 pesos, the pound for 15 cedis 37 pesos, and the euro for 13 cedis 87 pesos. Now, Finance Minister Dr. Kasiela Tuforsen is confident Ghana's inflation will remain below 5% by the end of this year, despite mounting geopolitical tensions and the impact on global commodity markets. The minister's optimism comes as Ghana's inflation trend shows signs of slowing, with headline inflation rising to 3.4% in April 2026, the first increase after 15 consecutive months of declining price pressures. Although acknowledging that recent geopolitical tensions have interrupted the country's disinflation path, he maintains that Ghana remains well-positioned to withstand external shocks and keep inflation within its target range. He was speaking with international news agency Bloomberg.
4: The conflict poses conflict on the price of petroleum product, and then impact on the most importantly fertilizer and supply chain. Availability isn't a concern to us at the moment. I think the challenge has to do with price increases. The good news is that in Ghana we do not have subsidies on petroleum product. But the good news is that we have built some significant reserves. And so the reserves position is the country is able to support the purchases of this product through United States dollars by making the central bank making available United States dollars. And our gold production is also going up. And gold prices is also very high. And so Ghana is in a comfortable position to be able to withstand those shocks. Where I think we may see a bit of pressure will be on the back of inflation. We expect that inflation may inch up today, it's about 3.4. I still think we'll be better off, and I don't think the country's inflation will exceed 5% by the end of the year. Because our major exports are doing well. Cocoa, yes, dipped, but the cocoa price has started going up. Oil, we're also an exporter, and so foreign exchange, we're also getting something back in terms of foreign exchange coming into the country.
0: Dr. Kasiela Tuforsen is the finance minister. Now, government has identified approximately 500,000 acres of land currently under rice cultivation through an advanced satellite-based mapping exercise to attract investment into Ghana's rice sector. Speaking at the West Africa Rice Investments Roundtable, Minister for Food and Agriculture, Eriko Poku, said the initiative is to provide investors with reliable data and reduce uncertainty in agricultural investments.
5: We have commissioned advanced satellite-based geospatial mapping to identify, delineate, and characterize rice-suitable land nationwide. The full expanse we will need to reach self-sufficiency. Organized into production clusters using high-resolution Earth observation imagery, we are mapping field-level boundaries, classifying actual rice cultivation, and assessing water availability.
0: Eric Opoku is the Minister for Food and Agriculture. And that's it for the breakfast edition of the City Business News. It was brought to you by
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0: Thank you, Caleb, and you're welcome to the midweek edition of Kickoff on the City Breakfast Show coming up.
1: Back to Williams. Oh, gets around Babaraman so easily. Ball comes into the box. The header is good. And it's the equalizer they've been looking for. Wolves pulling back from Kumas. The second half substitute who took the place of Kiefer Moore. And Ghana have been breached right at the death.
0: Well, Ghana's 233-day winless streak rumbles on after Wales grab a last-gasp equaliser. We'll bring you more details from that game. Also, updates from our local scene and the latest stories from Europe. And it's exactly 8 days to the start of the 2026 FIFA World Cup. Welcome to Ghana's most comprehensive and up-to-date sports bulletin. Kick off with me, Edwin Kwakofi, which is brought to you by...
2: 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Second Itakrede's music leader.
0: Good morning. Let's start off with the Black Stars, and they were forced to settle for a 1-1 draw against Wales at the Cardiff City Stadium on Tuesday in their final preparatory match ahead of the 2026 FIFA World Cup. The Stars looked on course for victory after 20-year-old midfielder Caleb Urenchi fired them ahead in the 66th minute, but Wales grabbed the late equaliser to deny Carlos Queiroz a winning start. Speaking after the game, Queiroz praised the performance of his players and expressed pride in the commitment and attitude showed by the team.
3: Well, first of all, I think it was a very exciting, a good match. I think if this was the goal of Wales Federation to bring this cake for the celebration of 150 years, I think the fans they must be happy with the football show they saw in the game. Both teams trying to win the game, very active. I'm very proud of my players. They try everything to win the game. We let the win escape in the last 2 minutes. It was in our pocket. But it's also time to learn.
0: Well, the Black Stars head coach also reserved special praise for goal scorer Caleb Urenchi, whose strike capped a memorable night for the FC Nordjylland youngster.
3: Very much. I think he's a great player with a great future. He's still young, have a lot of things to learn. Because in this level, everything is so fast that... young players, they need to have talent and experience. And I do believe that this young player with more games in the legs, with more experience, can become one of the best players of Ghana national team in the midfield. I think it is his position, midfield.
0: The voice of Black Stars head coach Carlos Queiroz. Let's hear from defender Jerome Opoku, who believes the performance against Wales should give Ghanaians confidence ahead of the World Cup, insisting the team is moving in the right direction.
4: The key word's time, you know. As the gaffer said, with the amount of time we've been together, with the new additions coming, and was able to put that performance out there, I think it shows that with more time, we can only get better as a team.
0: That was Black Stars defender Jerome Opoku. To our opponents on the night, Wales, whose head coach Craig Bellamy felt his side did enough to win the game despite being held to a draw. The Welsh manager pointed to the number of chances his team created and believes they deserved more from the contest.
5: We wanted to win. I think we had enough chances to win this quite comfortably. There's always a threat. You know, in Ghana, obviously, they have a lot of players who are getting ready for the World Cup. They have one or two players who maybe are looking after themselves for the World Cup. And they have one or two players who want to get in that team to play in the World Cup. So, it was. We sort of expected the shape of what they were going to do.
0: The thoughts of Welsh boss Craig Bellamy, and of course the result generated plenty of discussion amongst supporters after the final whistle. Here are some reactions from fans following Ghana's draw with Wales.
6: An enjoyable game in the first half. I think we had enough chances. We should have been ahead at half time. hit the bar, hit the post, created some decent opportunities. Dan James in particular offering a real threat on the right-hand side. After about the hour mark, the game kind of got a bit convoluted with subs and everything else. I felt like Ghana were bang average, really. The subs they brought on changed the game, made the game a bit more open. Obviously, they got the goal fundamentally from a bit of an error from us. Again, a goal in transition, which is very much our weak point under Craig Bellamy. But I think we controlled the game. We had more possession. As I say, the last half an hour, there wasn't much to it, but I'm glad we got the goal. We deserved at least a draw from the game, I think.
7: Oh, the game there, Ghana improved. And the worst two no get, like, they never really create any chances to you like that. Aside the first half, we didn't come in hard with us. Ghana improved.
0: You heard the thoughts of some fans after Ghana's draw with Wales. Let's stay with the World Cup, and preparations for the 2026 FIFA World Cup continue across the globe, with several nations fine-tuning their squads through high-profile international friendlies. One of the standout fixtures saw Ghana's opponents in Group L, Croatia, and Belgium lock horns in Rijeka, as veterans Luka Modric and Kevin De Bruyne led their respective sides in a crucial test ahead of the tournament, with Croatia losing by 2-0. Elsewhere, Norway produced an impressive display to defeat Sweden 3-1 in the Scandinavian derby, underlining the form that helped them qualify for the Mundial. Attention now turns to a series of heavyweight friendlies, with the Netherlands taking on Algeria, France facing the Ivory Coast, while Germany take on the USA, while Brazil also take on Egypt. Meanwhile, Switzerland have been dealt an unexpected setback after star forward Brill Embolo was unable to travel with the squad due to delays in processing his travel authorization documents. The Swiss camp is now working to resolve the issue before the start of the tournament. And in South Africa, the Bafana Bafana squad has already departed for its World Cup base in Mexico. However, logistical challenges meant the team's head coach Hugo Bruce was absent from initial traveling, creating headlines as preparations continue. In Donkumi, our transfer segment, France defender Ibrahima Konate is in advanced talks with Real Madrid about joining the La Liga club on a free transfer. Konate is close to agreeing terms over a move to the Bernabeu when his contract at Liverpool expires at the end of June. And finally, Manchester United have agreed a £35 million deal with Italian side Atalanta for Brazil midfielder Ederson. The 26-year-old will sign a 4-year deal at United with an option to extend it by a further 12 months. Ederson is still to have a medical, with sources saying the transfer should be completed in early July before United's return to pre-season training begins. And that's the latest in the world of sports. For more on all these stories, visit citysportsonline.com. I am Edwin Kwakofi. Kickoff was powered by Polytank.
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Oh, 37 minutes after 7 a.m. This is still the Western Echo right here on Beach 105.5 FM. But it is a perfect time for us to let you in on what is happening, what is trending right here in the Western region. We call it Westing Today. Lots of stories coming your way this morning. Lots of interesting and wonderful conversations we have coming your way this morning. But before that, we need to tell you about Holy Mosquito Spray and Quell, a proud sponsor of the Westing Today segment. Holy Mosquito Spray and Quell is known in Ghana, in Africa, and globally for the number one insecticide calling spray. Highly efficient in killing all crawling and flying insects like mosquitoes, cockroaches, houseflies, and all manner of insects, protecting your homes, kitchens, offices, and every other space. A Holy Mosquito Spray and Quell is not like the others. There are other mosquito spray and quells. When you spray or when you use them, Charlie, you need to vacate your room for some days or hours before you are able to return. Holy Mosquito Spray and Quell have a lemon-scented fragrance, so it doesn't leave a harsh smell in your room when you use it. Holy Mosquito Spray comes in 300, 400, 600, and 750 ml, and it is affordable for everyone. Introducing to you also is the Holy Mosquito Repellent Lotion in orange and rose fragrance. There to protect you on the go. 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A word of caution, please leave your room for 15 minutes after spraying, and do not stay in a room with burning mosquito coil. Holy Mosquito Spray in Tuntun Police, Holy Mosquito Spray in Dakron Chrome.

0: 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So please do well to join our live stream. Like the live stream via the comment section. You can share your thoughts, your views and your opinions with us. And then, of course, you can also share the live stream for your loved ones, your friends, your followers, to also be a part of our conversation. It is super interactive, as you can send me a message via SMS, do same via WhatsApp, or give me a phone call, all through the same number, 020-105-1055. In studio with me this morning is Ida Blanksin. Good morning to you, Ida. How are you doing?
1: Good morning, Arafat. I'm doing well. How are you?
0: I'm good. You sound like someone who watched the Black Stars game yesterday.
1: I didn't.
0: It was quite a disappointing game once again.
1: It was?
0: Oh, yeah. We were supposed to win.
1: Oh, with India, almost
0: 9 minutes, and then they equalized.
1: Oh, sorry about that. I didn't watch. You know, I'm not a fan, but anyways, I just love the support. People were wearing, you know, the jersey and everything. Even this morning, I saw people wearing jersey.
0: But there's a lot we need to do. There is a lot.
1: But it doesn't mean they will perform poorly in other matches, right?
0: We've seen the performance, we've seen what they are doing, and you know, without being experts, we can be able to, you know, use this to more or less say what they can do, what they are capable of. Because the clubs, I say the clubs, the national teams or the teams you are playing against, are some way somehow not as tough as the ones that we face in our group. There's England in our group. There is Croatia in our group.
1: Oh, Croatia. Yesterday they played against Belgium. Was it Belgium?
0: I don't even know.
1: Yeah, yesterday they were playing against Belgium.
0: But they are one of the top teams globally. Like, they have the likes of Modric. I know you don't know him. They have top players.
1: So you're saying we don't stand a chance?
0: Do we stand a chance? No, we don't.
1: We are the black star.
0: We are the black star. Mm-hmm. I see. Black star. So you, please, we are urging you to limit your expectations. You know, and stuff. Remember, was it the World Cup in South Africa? The popular Asamoah's penalty against Uruguay.
1: Yes. That has been the guy's tag
0: for a long time. Good morning to a friend of mine, Daniel Kwashi. His mom is a strong football person.
1: Wow.
0: And that day, I remember we were all sitting down watching the game. When the penalty was given, we were all jubilant. Charlie, we didn't sit down, but this woman was, we were watching the football outside. She was right close to the set. You know, waiting for that goal to happen.
1: Oh,
0: and
1: as Samajan
0: to big one, the 2 year now. Do you know a woman collapsed?
1: You're not serious.
0: I swear to God. We left the game, we rushed her to Kolebu. You know, Kolebu is close. We had to rush her literally to Kolebu.
1: People are that emotionally invested.
0: When she woke up, she asked, "Did we win?" Yeah, madam. Focus on your health.
1: Wow.
0: So is that serious when it comes to the Black Stars? That speaks to the patriotism,
1: yeah,
0: the love for
1: the
0: country.
1: Amount of love,
0: but the people do not show us the same love. That is why they play football. Yeah. You less.
1: But it's not just our love that is supposed to, you know, inspire them to do well.
0: What is supposed to inspire them?
1: I mean, they have to also, I mean, as players, they have things they do to make sure they are good players, right?
0: I don't understand.
1: I mean, they are being coached and everything.
0: Yes.
1: So all of these strategies.
0: So we are giving them the best. No, the coach we've brought, Carlos Queiroz. We've paid the man a lot of money.
1: And we trust that he can do the job.
0: And we have a lot. We've beefed up the technical team. We've employed the best of the best. If we talk about one of or the countries on the continent with the very best with regards to remuneration, payments, salaries, is Ghana.
1: Oh, wow.
0: We pay We even pay more than some of these other countries globally. We pay more than England. We pay more than other clubs. Even the footballers. We pay them more than other players.
1: I see.
0: Yeah. So we pay a lot so that you perform well.
1: Then there's no reason to fail.
0: There's no reason. And they continue to fail. That's why they are doing what they are doing to us. But we'll still support Black Stars. Go Benedict. That's just by the way. Yesterday I was heartbroken watching the match. But and you're here.
1: And you know when I woke up today and I saw that the date was June 3rd, it reminded me of something.
0: Something happened.
1: Was it 2015? Or 2015.
0: Yes, 2015. I was working at Kokomlele back then.
1: Oh, so you're in Accra?
0: Yes.
1: Wow.
0: I remember that day.
1: It was devastating. I have a classmate that lost her mother in that, incident in the fire. Her mom was a trader, and I don't know. Every June 3rd is a very sad.
0: Have we learned our lessons?
1: No, we haven't.
0: We'll discuss that this.
1: We haven't.
0: We'll discuss that this morning,
1: we
0: folks. I know the infamous June 3rd disaster occurred in Accra, the Kwame Nkrumah Circle, when water mixed with fuel ended the lives of many. And as we speak, many people have been incapacitated. People are no longer themselves and all of that. There was a committee that was promised to be set up, by the then government. And guess what? Who was the president at the time? President John Dramani Mahama. He mentioned that they were going to put together a committee to get into the nitty-gritties, see what happened. And do you know, if you get to, I don't know about now, but if you get to that side of Circle, the place that got burnt is still there like that. The last time I checked.
1: No development has been made.
0: No. That place is just as it is. You see the house, you see the fuel station being burnt. Oh, the debris and everything has been cleared. But you see it as it is.
1: As it is.
0: Yes. I don't know why. I don't know the intention behind it.
1: But after that incident, there were a lot of promises and a lot of active plans. They say, we're going to do this and do that.
0: We'll dive into that. Whether we've learned our lessons or not. And would bring that back into the region and find out. Flooding is what remains one of our biggest issues. I also have an issue, and I think we need to call NADMO on this. Within ECMA, you've seen, or I have seen, a lot of buildings with inscription pulled down by NADMO.
1: Good.
0: With a date.
1: Mm-hmm.
0: And the date has expired.
1: Mm-hmm.
0: And I don't know what is happening.
1: And it has not been pulled down.
0: I don't know whether the building was taken and then he's been brought back.
1: Maybe they'll pull it down today.
0: The date has expired. So would put all of these things together and try and find answers. But more importantly, have we learned our lessons? Have we? Have we not? We'll ask your take on this. But let's get into the news. Today we have a lot of stories.
1: Yes.
0: Let's run through them and then we'll dive into our conversation this morning.
1: Okay, let's start from UMAT. Now, a total of 95 students who completed various programs at the University of Mines and Technology, TAQUA, in the Western Region, have been awarded degrees and diplomas at a mini congregation. Now, out of the number, 5 were awarded Doctor of Philosophy degrees, 18 Master's degrees, 21 Postgraduate diplomas, and 47 Bachelor of Science degrees in their respective engineering programs. Addressing the ceremony, Professor Richard Kwesia Mankwa, who is the Vice Chancellor of UMAT, announced that 3 distinguished Ghanaians who have contributed significantly to the growth of the university and the mining industry would be conferred with honorary doctorate degrees. He said 2 past principal officers would also be honored for their hard work and commitment to advancing the course of the institution. To immortalize their names, some key buildings in the university will be named after them. The distinguished personalities are Dr. J.L. Bossa, the 3rd principal of the School of Mines, and Professor Emeritus Komola Jiboji Ajima, the Foundation Pro Vice Chancellor of UMAT and former Vice Principal of the Western University College. Now, Professor Mankwa congratulated the graduates and urged them, as they transition to the next stage of their lives, to uphold the university's core values of knowledge, truth, excellence, and integrity. The Vice Chancellor expressed gratitude to the government for its monthly subventions and for granting financial clearance to employ 35 staff members. Professor Mankwas said the university had collaborated with the Western Regional Coordinating Council under the leadership of the regional minister to implement innovative solutions to real-world challenges, including the use of drones to monitor entry point of river pollutant and support cleanup efforts. He added that the university had also presented a proposal on converting waste plastics into diesel for possible use at the Abuazi thermal plant. Mr. Joseph Nelson, Western Regional Minister, advised the graduates to strive to make meaningful contributions to Ghana, Africa, and the global community, regardless of where their professional journeys may lead them. He commended the Governing Council, management staff, and the entire UMAT community for their unwavering commitment to academic excellence, research, innovation, and professional training over the years.
0: So that is that from UMAT. Would want to say congratulations to the students. It is our prayer and hope that they find, you know, befitting jobs to do. You know, there's another war to fight
1: exactly
0: after you graduate. You fought wars for 4 years, some five, some 6 years. You need to fight another war to find something to do. All right. Let us make progress. And in making progress, we'll talk about the Takra report. This is a very good news. Isaac Apiakubi reports for City Newsroom, and he reports that the British High Commissioner to Ghana, Dr. Christian Rugg, says a UK-backed private infrastructure development group by name PIDG is investing 101 million British pounds in a ship repair and dry docking facility at the Takrady port. Now, he said the project, the group's largest investment to date, would create up to 430 jobs with 30% reserved for women and strengthen Ghana's role as a regional maritime hub. This is fantastic. Dr. Rugg disclosed this in his address at the opening of the Ghana-UK Investment Summit in London, a two-day event organized by the British High Commission in the UK in collaboration with Invest Africa and the UK Ghana Chamber of Commerce. The summit brought together business leaders, institutional investors, policymakers, and development partners. He acknowledged PIDG and Shipwright for delivering the project. And I quote him, "Today we are also launching the Green Project Preparation Facility and the Ghana Infrastructure Investment Fund to turn valuable ideas into investable climate-focused projects." The initiative, he added, would unlock up to 180 million British pounds in infrastructure deals over the next 3 years with participation from UK firms. And I quote him, "And please, can we also put our hands together for them?" he added. Now, Dr. Rugg said these initiatives mark major steps in strengthening Ghana's infrastructure and attracting further UK investment. He noted that the UK exporters are expanding in Ghana, bringing innovation, skills and expertise. He cited the Eastwood Park and Mango Clicks Health Partnership as an example of growing collaboration. So the big news for us here in Takrady is that according to the British High Commissioner to Ghana, Dr. Christian Rugg, he says that a UK-backed private infrastructure development group by name PIDG is or will be investing 101 million British pounds in a ship repair and dry docking facility at the Takrady port. And this, we understand, is going to create up to 430 jobs. And out of the 430 jobs, they are deliberate. They would be reserving 30% of these jobs for women.
1: Amazing.
0: This is fantastic.
1: Amazing.
0: This is solid news. So that's something to smile about this morning.
1: Right. Now, the Hunter West Municipal Hunter West Municipal Assembly Task Force Committee has issued a notice to traders, drivers, transport operators and members of the public ahead of a major decongestion exercise in designated zones across the municipality. The exercise is aimed at restoring order, easing congestion and ensuring public safety. A statement signed by Mr. John Ben Edu, the Assembly's Assistant Quantity Surveyor, warned that non-compliance would attract strict legal action, including heavy fines and confiscation of goods. It directed an immediate cessation of all unauthorized commercial activities on public walkways and in transport yards.
0: Fantastic.
1: The statement also directed owners of container kiosks placed on pavement to remove them without delay, adding that the placement of tables, goods, and makeshift structures at the bus stops was strictly prohibited. Mm-hmm. It further urged traders occupying active lorry stations and parks to vacate such areas completely to ensure smooth transport operations. So yesterday, I think I saw a video of the MP, you know, around trying to, you know, inspect whatever is going on, that we're pulling down some structures and all of that. So it's a good thing. It's a good thing.
0: I think they should add fines. They should add fines to it. So once you're seen operating a business on a pedestrian walkway, if you have a shop close to a pedestrian walkway, you've decided to bring out your goods
1: that,
0: to showcase
1: that
0: them on
1: the. Almost the last time the STMA.
0: Almost when Yanchere will be one better.
1: No, but see, the mayor was here, STME, and mentioned that he doesn't understand why people do that.
0: Yeah.
1: And he admonished them to stop. Mm-hmm. So for like 1 week, now when I'm market circular,
0: it's free.
1: When they must say yeah.
0: Because the mayor came to say it, so they are abiding.
1: So everything was like, okay, and now people kept their stuff in there. So we are walking from, how do I even explain? Maybe from, let's say, All Need Street to maybe where Zenith is to the market circle. When they must
0: free
1: say
0: flow.
1: Yeah. Within like
0: you're
1: 2 weeks
0: on the pavement,
1: or not on the road, on the pavement. So about 3-4 people can even walk on the pavement.

0: get a table, you need to get what is something they call showcase or something.
1: Yes.
0: And then they'll bring it out and then they'll put all the
1: tedious
0: things.
1: Imagine, try walking around Takoradi Star Hotel and everything. People are selling disposables, like they take away packs and you can be money. So I'm sure say then they'll not bring it outside again. They take away packs, their rice, bags of rice, and they'll bring everything, the tin tomatoes and everything. They'll bring
0: gallons of oil and stuff.
1: And in the evening when I'm going, I tell myself to be packing inside. And upon was not packing in.
0: Whereas you could have just left the thing in there. People will walk in and buy.
1: Just like supermarkets and malls, people still go in.
0: So imagine if supermarkets and malls also do the same thing.
1: So let's say ShopRite, they also bring their things to the road.
0: Oh, what a beautiful country it is.
1: So what I feel like, if we can, you know, demolish all those kiosks and the shops, and then maybe we build centers, like big
0: centers.
1: So
0: a shopping center.
1: Like the way when you go to KJT, you enter... So, and then you see the shops and you buy from them.
0: I think that would be what the market circle would do.
1: But not every trader can go and sell.
0: Will enter, yes. So again, you remember the other day when, I think when the temporary structures were being demolished.
1: Yeah.
0: You remember we talked about the number of, you know, containers, kiosks and the lights that were taking off. And when they left...
1: Yeah.
0: As a Krumuye Kamakaka.
1: Yeah.
0: So we go back to the conversation in that, how about we looking at the other way of getting shops within this country, right? Yeah. So we can have permanent structures.
1: Yeah.
0: To put up maybe a private, public-private partnership of a sort. Mm-hmm. Bring up or put up shops along these roads with a proper parking space.
1: I want to believe that's what the model space. Market is about, Anna. That 24-hour model market. I want to believe that.
0: The market will be built, but it will be built in such a way that can be able to stand the test of the day. You understand? But what we're trying to say is that these temporary shops, in Tisau, local little kiosk, the provision shops, blah, blah, blah, there'll be permanent stores that they'll go in and buy.
1: Yeah.
0: But we ended up by saying that once private industry comes in to put these things up, the cocoa seller, the watches seller will not be able to afford. Right? It will be expensive. Or not, you're hearing the table be or the cocoa is in the pan will be. Why would that person go for
1: it? But the assembly can take it upon themselves that, okay, we would build those stores, right? Mm. So if you look at Market Circle, for instance, how many people were, because the people that were originally at Market Circle, inside the market, they are different from the people that are now selling clothes and bags and shoes on the pavement. They are different.
0: Yeah.
1: Those people in the Market Circle were selling produce, tomatoes, onions and stuff. But for the person who has opened a small supermarket, a small place where they are selling their cocoa and their wachi, it means that if we can put up permanent structures, just like you said, and the assembly, this is by the assembly, not a private person, and we can rent it out at a fee that we think, because the assembly is interested in the welfare of the people but not profit, then we can give it out rent to the people. And if we give it out for rent, it means that we can regulate the way they work. Two shop in him. Do you understand? Because I have power over it. So I think that's what we should do. That one, you can maintain the building properly. Because sometimes you see a very small space, no, a mere kiosk, which is improper. Do you understand? And this was they contribute to the number of waste, because they don't have dustbins, they don't have anything. So once you go and eat from the watching seller, you will drop it at where she sells.
0: Yeah.
1: Do you understand me? So let's look at how we can put up permanent, like the way this. I don't know, when you go elsewhere. Hardly, the last time I watched a video where a gentleman traveled from Ghana outside and he was saying, and when he came out of his house,
0: there's no provision shop,
1: there's nothing. This one too, he has to drive and go all the way to the mall or all the way to the next shop or Target or wherever to get salt. And in his head, he feels it's tedious. But this is how it should be.
0: If it's Ghana, Nka. Or she demo crobit me after.
1: Or for us, what boy, you say?
0: She know what happened me.
1: Convenience.
0: Interesting. That's a good point, anyways. Erica J reports for 3 News, and he reports that 2 persons have spent the last 3 days at the Cape Coast Teaching Hospital and in critical condition after sustaining life threatening cutlass wounds during an attack linked to a protracted chieftaincy dispute at Wasa Domama in the Wasa East District of the region.

0: Now, two elders of the Odikru of the town, Nana Chinebuanto II, have reportedly fled the community and spent the past two nights in a nearby bush for fear of further attacks. Hey. Another victim linked to the incident remains on admission at the Trifoprasso Government Hospital, while four others who sustained minor injuries have since been treated and discharged. Narrating events leading to the incident, Nana Chinebuanto II told Three News that he was holding a council meeting with the elders after attending a funeral last Saturday when one of his relatives suddenly rushed into the compound bleeding profusely. And I quote him, "One of my relatives came running into the compound minutes after he had gone out with blood all over his body. Moments later, there was a commotion and some heavily built young men stormed the premises and started attacking people associated with me. One victim had his thumb completely severed. Others suffered deep cutlass wounds, including one person who sustained serious head injury. We had to rush them to the hospital for treatment." Now, according to him, the attack may have been triggered by the unresolved chieftaincy dispute in the area. He accused the regent of masterminding act of intimidation against persons perceived to be aligned with him. And I quote him, "There have been disturbances for some time now over the chieftaincy issue, with persons we believe are linked to the regent, terrorizing people without any provocation." Nana Chinebuanto further claimed that the police have not provided adequate protection to restore calm and prevent recurring violence. He warned that the situation could deteriorate if urgent security measures are not implemented in Wasadomama. And I quote him, "This is not the first time such an incident has occurred. We have made countless reports to the police, but no concrete action has been taken. This has emboldened the perpetrators and fueled the tensions in the community. As I speak, residents are still moving around in fear. Two of my elders have since not been able to return home." Now, police investigators are awaiting statements from the victim, who are receiving treatment, before commencing a full-scale investigation into the incident and making any arrest. So as we speak, no arrest has been made at Wasadomama, where two persons in critical condition after violent chieftaincy clash. And we understand Chinebuanto is hiding in the bush, cannot go home because of fear of being attacked. And this is really a big problem. We really do not like talking about, you know, issues of chieftaincy, not because we are not interested, but we feel that chieftaincy is an institution, a very revered institution, you know, that ought to deal with its matters on its own. We believe in the wisdom of our Nananum, and we believe that Nananum should be able, will be able, and must be able to deal with matters surrounding chieftaincy. But in recent time, I don't know if you remember, there was an incident in the region, I've forgotten the name of the town, when, you know, someone lost their life. I think someone's head.
1: Is it Butre or Asemko?
0: Yes, Asemko and Butre.
1: Okay.
0: That particular issue led to the, you know, a life being lost. We had the regional, you know, council, the traditional council, the House of Chiefs, going there under the leadership of the overlord of the Iskado traditional area, you know, going there together with the regional minister to ensure that calm is brought back to that particular community or these communities. I think that matters of chieftaincy are always this serious, and that we should put in stopgap measures, measures before these issues escalate. As Nana, you know, Chinebua in Tou is saying, they have reported these issues over and over and over to the police, and they feel that nothing is being done or nothing substantive has been done about the situation. I think that we should put in a lot more urgency with regards to issues of chieftaincy. It's always bloody. It's always scary when it's got to do with issues of chieftaincy. So please, Regional House of Chiefs, we trust in your wisdom. We know that you guys, you know, you are the leaders of this region, and you guys are capable of doing. Please, as a matter of urgency, send representation to Wasadomama to look at the situation in there and bring about some bit of hope and calm. Residents in that particular town are always looking over their shoulders. When they be attacking me, when they be free harbor, when they be, please, let's investigate the matters. The perpetrators behind it should be dealt with. We must deal with these issues. Tell me, we're already fighting with a lot of problems. You remember the last time the Honorable Ahmad Kofi Buah was awarded at the Regional House of Chiefs?
1: Yes.
0: They honored him for bringing about unity. For years, we did not have leadership at the Regional House of Chiefs. And it took the Elembele MP, a true son of the soil, to say, no, it's high time we come together as Nananom, put our differences away, and get leadership, get unity to happen. And they recognized him for that particular, you know, action taking. And you remember, he knelt down before Nananom, begged, pleaded, enough of the infighting, enough of the disunity, let's come together. The reason why chiefs in the Ashanti region will call for something and politicians will be running, going to provide them with that particular thing, or chiefs in the Eastern region, or chiefs in the Volta region, or up north, and Nananum, I say Nananum, politicians will be running to solve these issues, is because of how to, you know, their togetherness. It's not that there are no infighting, so, but it's how issues are resolved and how, you know, things are put in place to address some of these issues. So please, let's pay heed to the advice, to the humble plea of the Honorable Member of Parliament for Elembele, and also as, you know, your subjects. Nananom, we beg you. Let's restore calm and hope to the people of Wasadomama. More powerful.
1: Right. Now, in a related story, a Hunter West MP pushes for DNA test to resolve dispute over family lineage of Chief Bedu Bonsu II. Mm. Now, as a Hunter prepares to celebrate its rich history, culture, and identity, through the 7-day Go Ahanta Heritage Month initiative, at the behest of the Member of Parliament for Ahanta West, Mavis Kukwabisiu, she has renewed calls for a scientific solution to one of the area's most enduring traditional disputes. The dispute has to do with the ownership and the final resting place of the remains of the legendary Ahanta King, Nana Bedu Bonsu II. Mm. The MP says she will advocate for a DNA test to be conducted on the remains of the revered ruler amid competing claims by several families over his lineage and ownership of his remains. She believes the outcome could help resolve the long-standing chieftaincy dispute that has stalled efforts to install a substantive successor to one of the country's most historic stools. Nana Bedu Bonsu II occupies a unique place in Ghana's anti-colonial history. Widely regarded as one of Ahanta's most courageous rulers, he became a symbol of resistance against foreign domination in the early 19th century. Now, historical accounts indicate that tensions escalated between the Ahanta state and the Dutch colonial administration after disagreement over trade arrangement and increasing foreign interference in local affairs. Nana Bedu Bonsu II openly challenged Dutch authority and resisted efforts to extend colonial control over Ahanta land and resources. Now, Mavis Kukwabisiu recounted that the Dutch were fascinated by the king's influence and determination. They wanted to know why he was such powerful. He was such a powerful person, and why he was able to fight many on his own. His resistance ultimately cost him his life. In 1838, he was captured, tried, and publicly executed by beheading at Buzia by the Dutch colonial administration. His severed head was subsequently transported to the Netherlands, where it remained in the museum collection for more than 170 years. The story of Bedu Bonsu II has since become one of the most powerful symbols of African resistance to colonial oppression, elevating him beyond Ahanta history into the country's broader struggle against foreign domination. In July 2009, following years of diplomatic engagement and advocacy, the Dutch government repatriated the king's head to Ghana in what was widely celebrated as a significant act of historical justice. However, what many expected would bring closure instead opened a new chapter of controversy. Several royal families and factions within Ahanta land or Ahanta laid claims to the remains, sparking disputes over his true lineage and which family had the legitimate right to receive and bury him. The disagreement eventually found their way into the court, creating a prolonged stalemate. According to Mrs. Bisium, The confusion stems partly from the disruption of the historical family records during the colonial era. As the dispute intensified, authorities imposed restrictions on access to the remains, which have since been kept at the 37 military hospital. The Ahanta West MP disclosed that those restrictions have now been lifted following engagements involving the Ministry of Defense and Presidency and the Presidency. She said, and I quote, "There are few families that are claiming that he came from their lineage or he's part of them. So they were coming to 37 Hospital to see the head and claim it. And I think that caused a bit of an issue. Then there was a court order that nobody should come again because they were fighting. I've been able to push as a member of parliament through the Ministry of Defense to the Presidency to make sure that the order is lifted. I only got the information last night." Despite that breakthrough, Mrs. Bisu believes the underlying dispute remains unresolved and could resurface if the remains are released without a clear determination of the king's rightful lineage. She said, and I quote again, "So I am pushing for a DNA to be conducted between the families who are claiming that he belongs to them, so that once we discover the true family, then the president can actually release the head to them." The MP argues that a DNA-based verification process could provide an objective and scientific basis for resolving claims that have long relied on competing oral histories and family traditions. If accepted by all parties, such a process could pave the way for the dignified burial of the king's remains, bringing closure to years of litigation and uncertainty, and contribute significantly to efforts to resolve the broader succession dispute.
0: So what the Member of Parliament is saying is that there are several families claiming Otunfo Bedubonsu the Second. And there are infightings, so much confusion, there's been court issues, blah, blah, blah. And they're all saying that Otunfo, the late Otunfo Bedubonsu the Second, belongs to us. And they are claiming... You know, so once he belongs to you, that means the in the succession plan, you guys are next.
1: Yeah. Once you are able to prove that he belongs to your family, it means that the next successor will be coming from that family.
0: But on Monday we brought about, I think Chronicle reported that one Ben Ansah, a 30-year-old entrepreneur businessman, has been installed as Otunfo Bedubonsu the Third.
1: Really?
0: Yeah.
2: There is another clan who have also installed another chief.
0: Another clan has also installed another
2: chief with the name Otunfo Bedubonsu. I think Ivy.
0: The fourth.
2: Something like that, yes. So two clans.
0: So we have two chiefs for a hunter.
2: Yes, at the moment.
0: Oh. I think we need better clarity on this issue. Because we reported on Monday, and this story, yes, is on Adum Online, not the Chronicle, on Adum Online, that one Ben Ansah, 30-year-old, was installed on Thursday at Buzia. Buzia is within Ahanta, the Ahanta land. And, okay, let me bring you, a brief of that particular story. So on Thursday, Buzia came alive as Ben Ansah was officially installed and adored as Otunfo Bedubonsu the Third, the new Ahanta Hene. The ceremony was led by the Akade, the Royal Akade family, and the Buzia's two kingmakers. And that brought to an end a 3-year vacancy following the passing of the late Otunfo Bedubonsu the 15th. So what they are saying is that various families came together and unanimously agreed to the installment of Ben Ansah to become Otunfo Bedubonsu the Third. And now the Ahanta MP is also saying that, look, there's still some bit of confusion. People claiming Bedubonsu the Second, people, claiming that he is from their lineage. And we know the effect or consequences on leadership currently within the Ahanta land.
1: Yeah.
0: So she is suggesting that, Charlie, we do DNA on the body to know which side, he truly represents.
1: It and will then, give us an objective answer, because I'm sure that each of these families have got their own, should I say, they can tell you the reasons why they think Bedubonsu belongs to their family. And if you reason it out logically, it might be right. So let us just go and do an the DNA to show which family he belongs to. But what this even shows is that, you know, in history, Ghanaians, or in our history, we've not been able to document properly, should I say, our part or our side of history. So it becomes difficult to always refer. The white man, because he had the advantage of being able to read and write ahead of us, he was able to document certain things. And that is why they can tell us about the life of Christ and everything. And we don't have an account of what... I mean, the last time...
0: Yeah, we are also able to tell you Konfanoche.
1: Yeah, I know about that. But even the Konfanoche story is even distorted. Even that. Arafat, even the Nkrumah story is distorted. I read a book where everything that Nkrumah did, they said it was purely evil. I read a book like that. Do you understand? So we don't have an objective way of documenting our history as a people, as Ghanaians. And that is why it becomes difficult for us to follow through culture. And that's why some along the line, people like us or this generation would lose love for history because we don't document it properly. You understand? And it's not our inability to read and write. First, it was. And I learned that we were transferring our history through folklores and folk tales as well. If I tell you something, I tell you to pass it on to the next 20 people. By the time it reaches the 20th person, it's distorted. Do you understand? So we will always water down history. But now that we know how to read and write, let us properly document some of these things.
0: But even in properly documenting it, based on what? Do we have the facts? Because again, like you're saying, the facts have been watered down. Yeah. So on what are you going to write the history
1: now? So I'm saying that, the past is gone.
0: Yes.
1: Right now, if I say I'm documenting on Okonfanochi, I'll just say what I know. Even if that's been watered down, I'll just say what I know and what I believe. And you know, anytime you pass on a story, you add a bit of your perceptions and everything to it. So by the time it gets to the next generation, it has been completely distorted. What I feel is that this, what we are doing here today, me and you, would become history to generations to come. If we can document this process, then generations to come would rely on this as their history. I don't know if you get me.
0: Yeah, I do.
1: That's how we should.
0: So we should deal with the now.
1: Now.
0: The one and then the
1: other. Exactly. So with the way politics is, with the way our culture is.
0: But our politics today, we should not document it.
1: Oh, let us document it.
0: Papa.
1: So that they will know that this was how, this is how worse off it was. And this is how we would you know, turn it around.
0: I agree. All right, let's still stay with within Ahanta West, because the Member of Parliament, Mavis Kukwebisiu, has alleged that European colonial powers, just like Ada was saying, particularly the Dutch, distorted the historical narrative of the Ahanta people during the colonial era. She made the remarks on Joy FM's Super Morning Show yesterday as part of activities marking Ahanta Heritage Month, a traditional celebration aimed at promoting the culture, history and identity of the Ahanta people within the region. Now, according to her, colonial accounts significantly misrepresented the role and contributions of the Ahanta people in Ghana's historical development, thereby muddying aspects of their legacy. Now, she stated that the Ahanta people played a very significant role during the colonial period, recalling that the then king of the Ahanta, Bedu Bonsu Tumfo II, engaged in prolonged resistance against the Dutch, winning several battles before eventually being defeated. She further noted that his remains were taken away and later returned to Ghana. And I quote her, "One thing that the white people did, or the Dutch people did, was to mess our history up. As in when he, Bedu Bonsu II, killed and took away, they, the Dutch, decided to change things for us. They put a paramount chief there, put a divisional chief there. They changed things and made sure that we got confused, then turned this... attend the history of Bedu Bonsu." Now, Ms. Kukwebisiu suggested that such accounts as preserved or recorded by colonial authorities contributed to a skewed understanding of the tribe's history. Ahanta Heritage Month continues to serve as a platform for cultural reflection, traditional displays, and historical education aimed at strengthening communal identity and preserving indigenous heritage in the Ahanta West constituency. So that is that, what you just said, being rehashed by the Ahanta West Member of Parliament, alleging that colonial powers distorted our history. And she is speaking to the Ahanta history, says Dutch Ifoye Muyupo. But I think, like you're saying, we still have some time. We still have some life to rewrite history. You know, there are still some people around who really know close to the truth.
1: Yes. So the question becomes, why would they even write it, and how would they write it?
0: Mm.
1: Because not everybody's an author. Okay, so let's say I was born back in the day. I know the story of Konfanoche. So what should I write a book?
0: So you narrate it, and then someone documents it.
1: So there has to be people remember. Dedicated to that. Mm.
0: You shared a link to me or so about a film that is being made about Kwame Nkrumah.
1: Yes, yes.
0: And the film was narrated by Kwame Nkrumah's photographer.
1: Yeah.
0: Telling the story, and then filmmakers put together. Good for him, because he had footages, because he was a photographer,
1: yeah.
0: You know. So he had some footages from back in the day,
1: yeah.
0: And they put that together to tell that story. So I'm sure that at least we'll get, you know, a few people here and there.
1: No, but then there should be, I don't know. It has a fall. I know that it's supposed to fall under a particular ministry. You understand?
0: That falls under the Creative Arts Tourism Ministry, under the agency of Center for National Culture.
1: Exactly. When you go to the Kwame Nkrumah Mausoleum, I've not been there. Was it newly built or renovated?
0: Renovated,
1: yes. When you go there, I've not been there, but when I listen to Vusi and the rest, when they went there, they had books and stuff, you know, some of the musings of Kwame Nkrumah and everything, which is fine. Kwame Nkrumah is like the overall.
0: Mm.
1: But what about the kings we had, the amazing people that we had? Mankesim has a very fine story of Odapeja and Osuno. You know, all of these, they have very, very fine story. Yeah. When you go to Bono, they have a very lovely story.
0: A lot of people don't even know the story of Park Grant.
1: You mean?
0: Uh-huh.
1: We don't know. So somebody has to document it. So what we need to do is that Ghana, we have people who are writers. I don't even think that Ghana,
0: no, we have writers.
1: We give reference to our writers. That's what they do. We don't give power to writers. But when you go elsewhere, writers have a lot of power.
0: Mm-hmm.
1: Authors. Recently, I've seen that Nigerian authors are coming up like a lot. They are writing a lot of stories. And you know what writing of stories does? When you write a story in your, like, using characters in Ghana, you give them local names. So like Ama, Araba, Akwili, and the rest. You use settings in Ghana.
0: Mm.
1: You understand? So when somebody is reading, right now there are certain slangs I can say in Igbo or in Yoruba because I consume a lot of their stories and a lot of their movies.
0: Mm.
1: Have you ever seen a Nigerian movie on Netflix that they are not using their language? They will never mention, say their language in it. But we have our actors and actresses that would act in good movies and never speak Chi in those movies.
0: Mm.
1: Do you understand? So what we need to do is that we need to bring writers, poet, spoken word artists. In Ghana, where spoken word artists, like, we just got here and film. But we have amazing poets, amazing writers. Bring them together. Kafui Dead, you know, interviews a lot of all of these old folks who have, like, experience and their version and account of things that happened when they were alive. This woman recently died. The young lady who went to give Nkrumah flowers or something, and then the bomb blasted, and then she lost her leg. That woman was in abject poverty, and she died. But she has an account of a story. We can get it from here. You understand? Get all the versions. Put it together. That was even how the Bible was written. Put it all together. Then you have an account of so many people of what happened on the D-Day that maybe Nkrumah died, on the D-Day that Nkrumah was overthrown, whatsoever. You have that story there. So it has to be an active thing, an intentional thing. The fact that there's an old woman in the village who knows does not mean she'll be the one propagating it. We need to go and fetch the story from her and document it and give credit to her as well.
0: Yeah.
1: Just like the way we have that woman on the 50 pesos coin.
0: Yeah. A lot of people don't even know who she is.
1: I know, right?
0: We just know that there's
1: a woman on the 50 pesos coin.
0: It is well. There's a lot we need to do as a country. God will be our helper.
1: Amen. Now, Mr. Emmanuel Amakofibua, Member of Parliament for Elembele and Minister for Lands and Natural Resources, has announced that plans are far advanced to elevate the Elembele District Assembly to a municipal status. Now, speaking at a public event at Eyinase, Mr. Amakofibua said the proposed upgrade would strengthen local governance, increase development funding, and bring public services closer to the people. He said the elevation would position the area to attract more infrastructural projects and investment while allowing for creation of additional departments effectively handle planning, budgeting, and social services. Now, Mr. Joseph Ama Ajekum, the District Chief Executive of Elembele, welcomed the announcement and noted that the move reflected the growth and increasing development needs of the district. He pledged his commitment to advancing education infrastructure and good governance in the area. Now, the Elembele District Assembly was carved out of the Nzima East Municipality in 2008 to accelerate development in their district.
0: All right. So that is that from the Elembele Member of Parliament saying that, look, the district will be upgraded into a municipality. That's good news. Erica Pietuado reports from Takwa for the GNA, and she reports that a man who was spotted in a viral video wielding a cutlass at the Guna Amenfi Chief's Palace has been picked up by the Wasa Dominacy District Police Command. The suspect, identified as David J.C. Elias Amowi, was arrested last Friday for causing unlawful harm and threatening public safety. Now, this was indicated in a press statement signed by the Assistant Superintendent of Police, Beatrice Turkson, the Head Public Affairs Unit, Western Central Region, and copied to the media. It said around 13:50 hours, the police received a telephone call from Nanakweku Japon, the second chief of Aguna Menfi, that the suspect clad in a talisman embedded smoke and wielding a cutlass stormed the palace, attacked one Lord Kweku, and wounded him on the right wrist. Now, the suspect subsequently chased occupants of the palace with a cutlass, causing fear and panic, the statement said. According to the statement, the police personnel were immediately dispatched to the scene, where they found a large crowd gathered at the palace premises. It added that despite repeated orders by the police, the suspect refused to surrender and continued to chase people with cutlass. The police successfully disarmed the suspect, arrested him, and conveyed both him and the victim to the Roman Catholic Hospital in Asankrigwa, where they are currently responding to treatment. I think the statement did not do justice, enough justice. The statement should include the fact that a police officer was seen shooting this particular man with live, you know, ammunition, or live, you know, bullets, shooting this particular individual. We should get to a stage where we don't have to shoot, you know, people with live ammunition to disarm them.
1: True.
0: There are tasers, there are so many ways of disarming people. Unless it escalates to that level.
1: Like, and we've seen talk to people.
0: Yes. They said they use that particular angle, talk, persuade the
1: how
0: person.
1: Did they talk? By now, they're talking in anger.
0: They were using a lot of my friend, you know, but the guy did not batch, you know.
1: With
0: but
1: that language, why would he back?
0: No, I'm not saying they use my friend, but I'm saying, you know, the police, they always use my friend. But I'm saying, even with that, the guy did not give in.
1: Yeah.
0: What is the next point of call, the next action for him? Was it to shoot a live? And we've seen a lot of stray bullets hitting people and killing people.
1: Yeah.
0: And there were people gathered there.
1: And usually you just clear the, you know, just clear the place.
0: And you see the police with a gun, you know, aiming at the person to shoot. This is a live bullet, for crying out loud. What if the person died?
1: I read somewhere that in their training, the last resort, shooting is the last. And
0: the
1: even
0: last,
1: that one is when
0: bullet.
1: You are so much endangered that there's nothing you could do. That is your life or is their life.
0: But and the first thing we decide to is to shoot. And the police should have stated that and also, you know, spoken to us about why they resorted to shooting, you know, in that particular manner. Couldn't we have used tasers? Or maybe we don't have tasers. But abroad, they use that to disarm you quickly. You'll be disarmed. That's all. Anyway, so preliminary investigations reveal that earlier that day, Nanajapon II was officiating a sword-cutting ceremony for the construction of a laboratory and theater block for the Aguna Menfi Health Center. The victim, Lord Kweku, had reportedly been sent to the palace to retrieve a pickaxe when he was attacked by the suspect. So that is that from that side of town, Aguna Menfi, where the police has arrested the suspect wielding the cutlass.
1: Right, now, Mr. Joseph Nelson, the Western Regional Minister, has highly commended the role of Lions Club International in ensuring holistic national development aspirations. He said, "We are happy that you continue to inspire hope, put out practical ideas and deepen community engagement to drive change." Mr. Nelson, at the 7th District Convention of the club held in Takrady in the Western Region, said, "Achieving the tenet and target of the Sustainable Development Goals was not through the government alone. The District 418 Convention was on the theme, Every Lion Count, to drive inclusion and new entrant and aim to reach some 1.5 million membership across the globe." Now, Nana Eja Kwamina, who represented the president of the Western Regional House of Chiefs, Nana Koblen Ketia V, urged the club to keep serving the communities with compassion, integrity, and selflessness. Now, Lion Prince Obin Jamina, former district governor, called on the club to continue building bridges between bigger ones and the growing ones in the rural areas. "Let's lead differently, encourage success by belonging and inclusion of younger clubs." Now, Mr. Paul Steele, the regional development manager for Africa and Europe, urged them to represent their communities in a spirit of love, peace, hospitality, and other shared values of the club. The group elected Mr. Ebopra Manson as the new district governor for the 2026-2027 service year and donated outboard motor and other accessories to Nzulenzu, the village on water, to boost tourism in the region.
0: Okay. Let us continue. And in continuing, we are heading to Disco. As Mildred Siabi Mensah reports from Takrady, that Nana Akwesia Jiman IX, the Oman Hin Paramount Chief of Lower Diskov, and he is also the Vice President of the Regional House of Chiefs in the region, has called for a timely release of resources to run the government's flagship program, that's free primary health care. Now, the program should also involve the chiefs, particularly in rural communities, to drive community support and acceptability of the project. Now, he stressed, and I quote him, This program should succeed. Our only worry is that in Ghana, when any new program is being launched, government releases the money. Then some people also at the headquarters, the ministries in Accra, disrupt the whole arrangement. I pray this program will not see that line of action. If that happens, then it is most unfortunate. Nana Jiman raised concerns at the Western Regional launch of the free PHC on the theme, contributing to national efforts on removing financial barriers towards universal health coverage. And I quote Nana, "This program cannot go on without funds. If it is going to be free, then we need money to procure the equipment and other medical supplies. The money cannot be controlled and kept in Accra. The sick," he said, "sometimes encounter challenges while seeking medical attention, and suggested right directions and decisions and collective actions for the free primary health care." Jeremiah Timop, the Deputy Director Administration at the Fiankwanta Regional Hospital, said the program formed part of the health component of the 24-hour economy and urged the staff to be abreast with the policy goals. The initiative, he explained, would remove financial barriers at the primary level, strengthen preventive care, equity, accessibility, and efficiency at the basic curative services. So that is that. The Disco of Manhing, Nana Kwesia Jiman, the ninth, is calling for resources for the free primary health care.
1: Right. Now, there is a release from ECMA. Right. So ECMA says the new site, Windy Ridge Road, has been temporarily closed to traffic to facilitate the construction of a bridge along the stretch. Motorists are advised to follow the designated road signs and diversion routes to reach their destinations. They also apologize for any inconveniences that this may cause. So, you know, commuters using that route should they are advised to follow a designated road sign, and then that would lead them into town.
0: Mm. So that is the new site, Windy Ridge Road. That road has been closed.
1: Yeah.
0: Temporarily closed to traffic. Okay, so that they work on the bridge.
3: Yeah.
0: All right. Talking about ECMA, yesterday, ECMA brought to its residents what is termed as 1 year accountability with the MCE for the Efiankwesimenti Municipal Assembly. Yesterday, the MCE brought together the clergy, traditional leaders, imams, traders, residents, everyone, you know, from all walks of life within the municipal assembly into one room to brief them on what ECMA has done under his leadership for the past 1 year. Mind you, the Honorable MCE has been in office for a year and a month, and he briefed ECMA on what has been done, what the challenges are, and what is ahead of the municipal assembly. The MC yesterday mentioned that, look, there's a lot that has happened under his administration or under his leadership with support from the various stakeholders and, of course, the assembly members. There were also lots of challenges encountered within, you know, the past year under his leadership. And, of course, there's a lot that he intend to do. And a lot more people were skeptical as to whether this would be, you know, a one-off program or a one-off thing. What the Honorable MC mentioned was that, look, this is not going to be one-off. This is going to be something that will happen or take place annually, so that each and every individual within the municipal assembly would not feel relegated or sidelined in the governance of the municipality. Let's listen to the municipal chief executive for the Efiankwesimenti Municipal Assembly, Abdul Majid Idrisu Nassam.
4: Nananom, for the last 1 year, ECMA, Efiankwesimenti Municipal Assembly, Yedijumedibibri,
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4: Na, Yen Hausu Oyebibri. Na, for the last 1 year, Yetim Ye Yibia Yaye, Onanande, Ebobon Kuntai. Na, more day, more Oye Hausu Mayanso, Yedibutuga. Na more day in him so I pede ya so ye betuga. Na ye wea ya mon aquinya manananum would be a sodomen. Ma ye we free no watin wakayen na mwachian so watin na boyen. Na ye man funina wa you all have the chance to contribute and participate to the governance and the development of this municipality.
0: So that was the municipal chief executive briefing members of the municipal assembly on what has been done. A lot, you know, he went, you know, in there, gave the nitty-gritties as far as, you know, the specifics on what has been done in health, what has been done in education, what has been done in, you know, providing support for the youth, so on and so forth. A lot was shared in there, you know, about 5 hours or so. Also present yesterday was the regional minister, the Honorable Joseph Nelson. And he touched on a lot of things, including calls for support for the Efiankwesimenti Municipal Assembly and its leadership, the Honorable Majid Okurugu, to be able to succeed. Well, he says that Efiankwesimenti should rally behind the MC, rally behind the Municipal Assembly to be able to achieve its targets.
6: Sande o mampenyi nankasa
3: 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ma timemfo we ya ho mfa
0: so. So that was the regional minister, the Honorable Joseph Nelson, in there calling on all and sundry to support, to not be spectators, but to become proper citizens. And by becoming proper citizens, the onus lies on them to actively participate in the governance of the assembly. I also went further to commend the Honorable MC Majid Okurugu and management of ECMA, and of course, the members of parliament for Efian Kwesimintim, the chiefs, the imams, the clergy, you know, and all persons playing active role or, you know, indirect role to the development or the forward march of the municipal assembly. Talking about MPs, the member of parliament for Kwesimintim constituency, Philip Fifi Bachman, was also present. And one of the things that he shared was that the MCE, and I quote Fifi Bachman, he said the MCE has represented the president well in the accountability forum. And he says this is the hallmark, this is a testament to the good things that the president has done, and that has culminated into what the MCE is doing. And that calling on all and sundry to give their support and prayers to support the MC. Let's listen to the MP for Kwesimintim constituency, Philip Fifi Buckman.
6: Because looking at Sekendi Chakrade, the MPs that you elected, the chief executives that you have had, Chidde, a 18th century Whig historians, no, never had to win your knack a day. Bibi Aaron Kodo. There's difference. And that is what I have always said. That yet to Abba, yet to Abba, am I in your Fasuo? Yet to Abba, am I in our Hena Brabo with Tumwa Kodo? And I'm happy to be part of government. Say, a government, we are talking about the NDC administration. Chief executive, Eshe, chronologically enumerating in Yama, 1 year pay to me, Iena. The assembly, the chief executive deserves a round of applause. But your members, Sim Kakai Faman. Look, Sikana, Onya, where to me, Wabet, Nana, why account today, Dama Heno. Some other persons, when you're the can be one fine, actually. So it is a matter of leadership. It is not a matter of Ahina Oba Wunsim. It's a matter of good leadership. And I want to pat your back for that thing that you have done. You are doing well and continue to do well. In parliament, we support you and you know it. I believe that Onyida is an armchair leader. So I am not an armchair leader. The chief executive is not an armchair leader. Sometimes muko do get fun, muko ajade mo do one chief executive what now? Muko ministry be ebo do one chief executive oh. This is how leadership should go. Enti eyi onye announce sabrane edumere, we are not interested in that. We are interested in actual work. And that is what changes the lives of the people. It is for us in parliament, you have our back. And you know it. We are supporting you 24-7. This year, last year, Sika, you approve your parliament. The minister and the bema, just 21 billion on other day. This year, 2026, Sika by 53 billion cedis. So it means that the assembly is going to do more and more and more. But what to tell us though, CCRA cars, we in your kakra, tricycles, we in your kakra, bicycles, we in your kakra, you now kwano, see them a keno. In see, ama cars nan say no, ama inyama nan say no, you now kwano, I am a dode, ebon patado, say ko patado, CCRA development ni na loko window, asa ken patado. In see, you look kwa, you get much money from there. Inas nananom ye don wanna say pa they be have a call radio make them nananom a war has one new boy.
0: That was Philip Fifi Buckman speaking yesterday at the accountability series marking 1 year in office of the municipal chief executive for the Afia Kwesimintim Municipal Assembly, Abdul Majid Idrisu Nassam, telling the people 1 year in office what I've been able to do, what we have been able to do, some of the challenges we encountered. Because of time, we could not go deeper into the specifics, but a lot he shared. He ran through all of the sectors, all of the issues, all of the things, you know, and also mentioned the fact that there is even an ECMA project tracker, which we spoke, you know, about in here with the public relations officer. that once you go in there and you want more information, you'll be provided more information. If you seek or you want any further clarity, the office is always open. You can reach out to them for better clarity on issues. But Ida, this is the first time, I should say, we are seeing something of this sort within the region.
1: Yes, yes. I mean,
0: where a chief executive accounting to the people 1 year in office, you know, telling them what has been done, what he's seeking to do, what the challenges are, calling for support. What's your take on this?
1: For me, it's a good thing. Yesterday, I think Ohinewa was there. Benedicta Akne was there. She gave a report, and I was just telling Obin from Spice FM that it's an amazing thing he has done. And, you know, in a lot of people were there. It was not just, you know, people of his party or people that like him. It was a community that was there. If there was something they said they did and they didn't do, somebody would have objected. Do you understand? And so far, so good. What they accounted to the people is some things that they have actively done or actively in progress or they are on it and they are doing. So it's an amazing thing. And that you brought together the chiefs and everybody to speak, and the ability or the opportunity for people to ask questions. So, you said you did this and that. I've not seen it. You know, people were asking questions as well. So for me,
0: there was also an open forum.
1: It's a good thing. Open forum. So for me, it's a good thing. The tracker too is an enormous, you know, achievement for them as well. It means that somebody from Ashanti region, from wherever, can log
0: even
1: in.
0: Even the president can log in and see what
1: you're doing. Can say, one MC at ECMA, let me see what he has done. And he can just, you know, look at it in real time, just like you said, the progress, the percentage, 40%, 30% done, and everything. So it's a good way. It's a good way to account to the people. And I think most of the things I've heard so far is that Majid is really working, and we can see it, and it's visible, and it's amazing. I'm really proud of the entire team that put together that his PR or not doing so well as well.
0: I think just a little I'll add to what you said is the residents of ECMA, Efia Kwesimin team put together. I think the only way would be able to get more from what is happening if we become citizens. We do what is expected of us with regards to our civic responsibility. You would not say that because Majid is working, Majid is silting gutters, Majid is providing, you know, free plastic waste disposal, blah, blah, blah. So you let me drop or litter indiscriminately. Let me do my things anyhow because Majid would come and clean it up. Majid will come and do this. Majid will come and do that. I think that that would drag us. That would make us, you know, slow-paced to the potential that Efia Kwesimin team has or can achieve. What I'm saying is that as citizens, we ought to do what is expected of us. Where you are not supposed to build, don't go to ECMA. I'm not saying people would accept bribe. Don't go and pay something. Don't go and do anything unscrupulous to build. And then flooding will occur and you expect Madrid to come and salvage the situation. Don't litter anyhow and then it will rain and gutters will be choked and Majid will have to money that he could have used to probably build a school somewhere, renovate something somewhere. He will come and invest that money in the silting. Please. You heard the MP for Kwesimin team. The money the district assembly's common fund that will be giving this year will be bigger than last year. Please. The money should not be used to solve issues that we could have prevented from happening. So as residents, please, let's act, let's live as responsible citizens of this particular municipal assembly. And then in the end, we'll be able to get more. Because the monies that ordinarily would have been used to solve the issues or the problems that we would have created, no, that monies would be used to solve the other critical matters that we need. So please, let us support, let us rally behind ECMA. If we see something that is not happening right, please reach out to ECMA. ECMA will solve the matter for you. If ECMA is not doing anything, come to us. Call me 0201051055. Send me a message. We'll forward it to the appropriate quarters. We'll send it to the MC. Probably he's not aware. Probably the people are not even aware. Or maybe you're not getting the right person. We'll forward your matters to them and then it will be resolved. So please, let's come together and build our region. On this note, we will wrap it all up. On the show, we're going to take a quick breather and we'll return swiftly. Today is the 3rd of June. And thanks to Ida, she just reminded us. We're going to talk about something else, but it's imperative we discuss this. Today is the 3rd of June, and guess what? Today is exactly a decade, 10 years, that the infamous June 3rd disaster occurred in Accra, claiming the lives of over 150 people. What lessons have we learned from this? Have you seen the lessons? I will dive a little deeper into the committee's report on the June 3rd disaster, what the recommendations of the report were, and as we speak, whether these recommendations have been heeded to. Join us as we take a quick breather. The show continues after this. Stick and stay with us.

0: Exactly 9 a.m. This is still the Western Echo right here on Beach 105.5 FM. And this is an interactive show, super interactive. We would love to hear from you. I'll send us a message, give us a phone call. The number to do that on is 020-105-1055, 020-105-1055. Folks, sometime in June of 2015, exactly this day in June of 2015, 11 years ago, that's correction from my earlier 10 years ago statement. It was last year was the 10th year. Exactly 11 years ago, an unfortunate situation happened in Accra. Lives were lost. Properties destroyed, people's future, you know, became uncertain, others living currently with the scars, people dying years after, hearts still bitter, questions still flying freely around in the air. And the big question this morning from us would be whether we have learned indeed, truly, really, the lessons from the June 3rd disaster. Well, this question has been asked countless times. But we are not going to be asking the same question as to whether really we've learned our lessons, although that is the question we intend to ask. But what we'll do this morning is bring you a brief reminder as to what happened on June 3rd. For those of you who are forgotten, for those of you, you know, due to a lot of the things that you're doing, you're busy a little, but we're going to, you know, remind ourselves a little. And then I'll walk you through or briefly, swiftly summarize or bring you a summary of the committee's report on the June 3rd disaster, the recommendations, the findings of the report, and look at now, juxtapose the report to now as to whether or not the recommendations have been implemented, whether or not we have indeed learnt our lessons. That is a question for you to answer. Ida, it's unfortunate, but we would have to go back or go down memory lane. Talk to us about June 3rd, 2015.
1: For me, at what age was I at that time? Do I remember? I think I was in my, I was a teenager by then. And when I heard this story, I felt it was something little, something that has just happened. Mm. I mean, flood happens and then people die and all of those things. But later when we're hearing the stories, the numbers, and people were crying, and we realized it's not just the normal flood in Accra, it was

0: this. Well, 10 years ago today, disaster struck the heart of Accra in a deadly combination of land and fire that killed 154 people and left the country in shock. On the night of June 3rd, 2015, as torrential rains pounded the capital, an explosion at the Goyal filling station near Kwame Nkrumah Circle turned an already dire flood emergency into a national tragedy. And let me just correct that, we are in the 11th year. Now, hundreds of individuals caught in the downpour and rising floodwaters had sought shelter at the fuel station. But as water levels surged, fuel leaked from the station and floated across the surface. In a flash, a spark triggered a massive explosion, engulfing the area in flames. The aftermath was grim, as bodies were scattered across the streets, and some were found days later in open drains. Emergency responders faced a harrowing task as they worked for weeks to clear the devastation. The government declared 3 days of national mourning. In the wake of the tragedy, a government-appointed committee launched an investigation into what caused the fire and how similar disasters could be avoided. Their report outlined a chain of events that led to the explosion. The flooding of Kwame Nkrumah was the remote cause of the fire. Of the Kwame Nkrumah
1: circle
0: was the remote cause of the fire. And that was what the report said.
1: Okay.
0: It identified the overflow of fuel from from the Goyal station as the intermediate cause. Now, the final spark, according to the findings, was the act of an individual. And that was Seth Kwesi Ofosu, who reportedly dropped a lit cigarette into the flood waters laced with fuel. The explosion also caused injuries to another 154 people and damaged 5 structures, including the filling station. The total value of property loss was estimated at 1.65 million Ghana cedis. The committee recommended extensive drainage works, including the dredging and desilting of the Odau River. Odau River, right?
1: Yeah.
0: And its tributaries, which are prone to overflowing during rains. It also proposed the creation of a sanitation police force to help enforce environmental and water disposal regulations. Now, while some remedial efforts have been undertaken over the years, many believe the deeper structural issues that contributed to the disaster remain unresolved. Poor urban drainage, inadequate waste management, and unregulated construction continue to pose risks in the city. As the nation reflects on the 11th anniversary of the June 3rd disaster, survivors, victims' families, and civil society groups are once again calling for accountability and sustained action to ensure such a tragedy never happens again. So that is that.
1: So what you read to us is 11 years after the June 3rd disaster struck, right? And in there, you tabled the committee that was set up, the presidential committee chaired by Justice Isaac Dawes, who chaired a 7-member committee to look into the cause. Bring to us their key findings and then recommend to the government at the time, led by His Excellency John Dramani Mahama, who currently is our president, recommend to the government what needs to be done to be implemented. Now, in there, what you read to us is that the committee cited the flooding of Kwame Nkrumah Circle as the remote cause, right?
0: Yeah.
1: What brought about everything, number one? is the flooding of the Kwame Nkrumah Circle.
0: Yeah.
1: So without the flooding of the Kwame Nkrumah Circle, this situation wouldn't have happened. True or false? That is the committee's report.
0: The primary thing was the flood.
1: So Kwame Nkrumah Circle was flooded.
0: Yeah.
1: That was the main subject. The other thing too that happened was fuel leakage. Right?
0: Yeah.
1: Fuel leakage from the well. You mentioned the well of the Goyle filling station? The well of the Goyle filling station. Fuel leakage.
0: Yeah.
1: And then they also touched on the human aspect. Because if flood water is mixing with, or due to the flood water, or due to the flooding situation, water entered the well and then fuel came up or mixed with the water, that probably would have been, okay, the water would just be contaminated with fuel, or the fuel contaminated with water, right?
0: Mm-hmm.
1: And things would have been fine. But there was a human component to it that triggered the entire thing. And that was a cigarette.
0: Yeah.
1: By who?
0: Seth
1: Kwesi Ofosu. Seth
0: Kwesi
1: Ofosu. Seth. So we'll talk. Seth. On a day like that. Awaba we're going to talk akra di achene hodin. Anyways, so the human cause of that particular thing emanated from Seth Kwesi Ofosu by not completely quenching or dousing the fire from his cigarette. And that cigarette came into contact. And we know the long-standing relationship between fire and fuel.
0: Yeah.
1: So that fire caught up with the fuel, mixed with the floodwaters.
0: I'm pretty sure he didn't know that the water was laced with fuel. Because in his mind,
1: And that was the situation. So these are the three main causatives on the surface of what happened. Now, in the key findings of the report, there was the intermediate cause, and these are the causes that we've outlined to you, the ignition aspect, but there is also a systematic aspect to the causative. So what even caused, because we're looking at the primary cause, which was the flood happening in Circle. What caused the flood to happen? In data analytics, they'll tell you that you need to be asking a lot of questions to be able to arrive at the results you want. So a lot of whys. What happened? You said fire killed people. What happened? Seth Kwame left cigarette. What happened? Fuel missed the water. What happened? The place was flooded. What happened to the flooding? How did it flood? Right? So the how brought her to or drew attention to the systematic failure. And in the report, the committee noted that the severity of the flooding was exacerbated by blocked drainage systems and Accra's plastic waste crisis. So two key things. Our drainage systems were blocked. If you know Circle very well, you will see, and when you get to Circle, one of the most common things you see, maybe now Circle is a little bit busy due to the interchange and all of that, but one of the things that you see is your door drainage. A big gutter at Circle. That is the Odor drainage. So the drains were blocked. And this is not me saying, this is the committee saying this 11 years ago. They are saying that blocked drainage systems, right? And then they are saying that the drainage systems were blocked as a result of a waste or plastic waste crisis that we have. So they have been able to identify the basic reason or the lowest or the first reason why this happened and that. Because if the drains were free, in Kayem flooding.
0: That's true.
1: And flooding Zwanka, fuel will mix with water. And no Zwanka said, Kwame Boateng.
0: The fuel that mixed with the water was because of they said the fuel station was overflowed. So maybe they had
1: the water entered the well.
0: Okay. And made the...
1: The place was flooded. You know, their wells are underground.
0: Underground, yes.
1: So the water entered the well and then...
0: Displaced the fuel. Okay.
1: You get the point.
0: I get it.
1: So that was what happened. But the basic thing that we failed to understand or we have failed to address is the primary recommendations of the committee. Now, Ida, let's go through the primary recommendations. And I'll state to you three key things. You brought to us issues. In fact, before we go to the recommendations, the committee mentioned that poor urban drainage. Unregulated. Poor urban drainage and unregulated drainage. Yeah. And then you also mentioned poor waste management and disposal.
0: Yes.
1: Now, in the primary recommendations of the committee report outlined several strategic interventions to avert future tragedies. With regards to infrastructure, the committee mentioned extensive dredging. You mentioned that to us. They say that we should extensively dredge the Odor.
0: Yeah.
1: We should desilt. We should even consider redesigning the Odor River Basin and its tributaries to improve stormwater flow. So there's a lot of dredging to be done. The Odor River has accommodated a lot of waste for quite too long. And a lot of silt. And for that matter, we need to desilt, we need to dredge, and even we need to redevelop or redesign the whole place. Point number two is we need to initiate strict regulations on plastic waste production and disposal. Because waste disposal or plastic waste is part of the reasons why that particular incident occurred. And you mentioned in the committee's recommendation that we should come up with sanitation police force. Anna Wankasa.
0: Yeah, sanitation police force.
1: So please, the Ekin, you know, put it down. SPF, sanitation police force. We should put together sanitation police force. And I'm sure the wisdom behind that is to be able to police sanitation within not only Accra, but the entire country. To make sure that these incident or this particular situation does not reoccur. Number three, enforcement and safety. Now, what they are calling for is standardizing the training and certification of filling station attendants and strictly enforcing spatial and building regulations. So, that is that. These are the three key things that the committee recommended at the time, led by Justice Isaac Dawes. Now, Ida, let's look at the recommendations of the committee. The committee mentioned one critical item that for the umpteenth time we're going to talk about, plastic waste. Plastic waste was a key reason or agent behind that particular flooding. And they are recommending that we look at initiating strict regulations on plastic waste production. In fact, in some news or in some quarters, it has been reported that the committee is recommending to the president to, as a matter of urgency, ban the use of plastic bags or plastic materials in this country. Because all of these waste ends up in our drains, in our river bodies, in places that they're not supposed to be. One of the major headaches we have, if you look at the amount of waste we generate as a country, a huge or a chunk of the waste component is plastic. A huge proportion or fraction of the waste we generate is plastic. And folks, if you go to Accra, I have worked in a factory before where we produce plastic material. Don't point fingers at me, but you know, we're producing the sachet rubbers, we're producing the polythene bags, the plastic takeaway, you know, containers, packs and everything. A lot of people have been employed. But a lot of harm is being done to our communities because we do not dispose of our waste properly. We live in a country where people litter indiscriminately. People, when it begins to rain small or no, they'll decide to drop things anywhere. And folks, if you're joining us on Facebook, you see videos where places, you know, have been flooded. You see videos where people are deliberately, intentionally dropping their waste in the rains, and you just can't seem to wrap your head around it. Either just stand behind you and see.
0: I've seen it.
1: I just can't wrap my head around this. But some will tell you that the reason why people continue to do this is because we continue to use plastic waste. How about we ban the use of plastic materials? Government has put in the word and the work to ban the use of styrofoam plastic, the takeaway packs, meaning we can do it. You go to other countries and they do not use plastic bags. They use paper bags, environmentally friendly packaging, eco-friendly materials. As we speak today, that particular recommendation of enforcing strict compliance or enforcement of plastic waste in this country has not been heeded to. I don't even want to talk about the sanitation police force. We've not even thought about them because we feel there's no need for them. Maybe we've done the extensive dredging. Yes, because I've seen some dredging happen in and around that side of town. Poor urban drainage still remains a challenge. Poor waste management still remains a challenge. We do not really care about whether someone litters here or not. It still remains a challenge. And the sad reality, Ida, is that this is not only an Accra problem. This is not only an Accra problem. They did not flood here, and the former minister for the region, you know, was interviewed and the likes. And it became a serious matter. I was in Kumasi back then, and we reported on the issue. And that was a famous Plan B. Look for your Plan B. Plan B. You see, Otona will be ever flood here. Look for a place to lodge, you know. But that is part of the primary causes of flooding. And we know them. But have we been able to learn a lesson to say that 150 people and more were sacrificed so that we would have done the good things that we needed to do? Have we learned the lessons to say that 150 people and more this morning, as we speak, are permanently handicapped? And for that matter, we have learned our lessons on what happened on the 3rd of June 2015. And for that matter, as we speak, Ghana has banned the use of plastic materials. Materials that cannot be recycled. Have we been deliberate enough to say that as we speak today, if you use a sachet, if you use a polythene bag, if you use a plastic bottle, we've segregated our waste in the sense that you know where to put plastic. You know where to put rubber. So it doesn't end up in our drains for it to rain and flood. We're in the rainy season. This morning, ask yourself, what lessons have we genuinely, really learned from this? And we're not looking at Accra alone, but across the country. It's a ritual. Every year, June, July, it rains. Every year, February, March, April. That is when you see people dredge. In Accra, you're seeing videos all over. People pulling down structures because the rains are upon us. Have we indeed learned our lessons?
0: Arafat, this country, if we do not become very intentional about planning, about how we want our country to look, if we do not derive and carve out a vision for ourselves, it would take a very, very long time for us to succeed in anything. Because we can think of the investment. We can think of the good things that we deserve. We can think of all the good things that are happening in Ghana right now. But if we still, in 2026, are battling with some of these things, then we are behind. Because I don't know why the gateway to Africa, that is one. Second, the capital of the country would get to a point where people will be dying because of flood. It's not even a tsunami. There are countries that is natural. It's natural disaster. And it's tsunamis and people are dying. We say it's above us. There's nothing we can do. This is God's work. This is flood. Like, it's flood. And we know how the rainy seasons is in Ghana. When you go to countries like Korea, Japan, and the rest, where they are prone to earthquakes. No, where they are prone to earthquakes, mm-hmm. there's a way they have built their buildings mm-hmm. to withstand that pressure.
1: Because they know this.
0: Because they know, say,
1: and they are planning
0: this
1: towards
0: is our
1: it.
0: Our predicament, and they plan towards it. Mm-hmm. So you ask yourself, how are they able to lift up buildings that high when they suffer from earthquakes? Ghana hana gaye earthquake.
1: Yeah.
0: Thank God there's not even tsunamis and then
1: God knows we can't stand
0: and
1: it. Gabon population are 2 million.
0: Because I don't understand.
1: God knows we can't stand tsunami and the like, so he doesn't bring them away.
0: But we thank God. Because even the little we can't even manage. Because the last time I was traveling from Kumasi, we got to I think a town before Asin Fosu, and it was raining, and we needed to go and the driver needed to go and buy fuel. And somebody in the car mentioned that, hey, you're seeing Swotame Engina filling station, I see you. And it was related to this June 3rd disaster. Because, mind you, the numbers of people that were at the filling station, they were seeking shelter from the rain. And Swotame Engina filling station, and filling station, you know, the way it's built. So people were gathered there in their numbers. And that is why that ignition led to a lot of lives being lost and people being disfigured and everything. That people that can't breathe properly, they've lost their eyes, their face are all disfigured, they don't look very terrible. It's because they were bent. They were bent, alive. And it is sad. All of these measures that they said we should put in place, I don't know. I just sent a video of the Odor River. Oh, Jesus Christ, you should watch it.
1: It's on Facebook currently.
0: Exactly. Look, this is a river. A river. And look at the amount of waste in that river. Who do you blame? Do you blame the market people? Do you blame the urban people? Do you blame authorities? Do you blame politicians? Who do you blame? So at a point where we don't have systems in place, and it should be a system. This is not a one-man fight. We are living in a country, even in the jungle, even in the animal kingdom, there is order. There is order. An ant can follow a trail, and all of them will follow that trail to the end. But we can't do it. We are so haphazard. So for me, this country, if we do not get a visionary set of people to lead us, it is going to be very difficult. It is going to be very difficult because I don't get it. I don't get it. You know, this is your predicament. It has been 11 years. What has actively been done? The redesign of the Odor River, if we had started doing it the very time the committee reported it, and 11 years, the NKA completely, have we done something about it? Because from what they say, dredging is just a short-term solution. Can we redesign it in a way that the water would not flow into the wells of the well station and overflow and displace the full well? What did we do? Oh, a being seed. I mean, it's a CBM. So because of that, we comfort ourselves with those things. There was a 3 or 2 days mourning for the dead. It didn't bring them back. Families were lost. My friend lost her mother. And her father had stroke at the time. Who would look her after school? Well, who would look after her during school? We're in free SHS by then, so thanks to that. But this is sad. So for me, when you ask that, have we learned lessons? We've learned zero.
1: You've not learned anything.
0: I'm even pretty sure that a week after that, we didn't even learn anything. It was just, the sad thing is that the people that were involved, the victims, they are still reminded of the pain. Some people are still in wheelchairs because of June 3rd.
1: Yeah.
0: And today is a very sad, today is a very sad day for them. Today is the anniversary of the greatest, hurt that ever happened to them. Today is a painful reminder. Of what happened to them. Just because they closed from work, they were going home, it was raining, I want to seek shelter, and it exploded. We have failed them. We have failed ourselves in this country. And it would have been even be more comforting that, as same when they see here, but we have put measures in place so that this will not happen again. At least the victim will feel okay. But nothing has been done. 30 years to come, if this happens again, they'll be like, 30 years ago it happened though, but there was nothing we could do. And that is how we'll be carrying it on. That is how we'll be carrying it on. If there are structures where it shouldn't be. And the last time I heard A+ congratulating the Accra mayor that she does well by, pulling down
1: the Greater Accra.
0: The Greater Accra, pulling down structures and all of those things. Like when it's not, but it's not helping. I say there is an issue. There is no proper implementation of the solution. Do you understand? There is no proper implementation of the solution. If the solutions are three, let us ensure that we implement all of them, so that we know that when it starts from here, it will end here. But you don't just touch parts of the solution and say, oh, we did this and we did that. Did they solve the problem holistically? If it did not, they didn't do anything. So, if you are proposing that we stop plastic use, we'll stop it.
1: Have we even been instructed to stop it?
0: I'm even building the point that if we say that we are stopping the use of plastics, we'll stop. But it will never stop raining. God will not do our bidding. It will still rain. If those structures are still there, the water will find ways to flow in places it shouldn't flow. Do you understand? And it's not just the plastic that is in the river. Sand and all of those things are also in the river. So it needs to be dredged, just like storm drains. You understand? And if we say we are banning plastics, what would we replace plastics with? Eco-friendly packs. Can we do that effectively as Ghanaians, as Africans? Countries like India have been able to do it. I don't know how effective, but then they've been able to do it. As at the time I was reading the article, they've been able to do it. Every shop, every business was mandated to ensure that whatever you serve to your customers is in an eco-friendly pack. And that is why in Ghana, well, if you come to our unique setting, we had I don't know the English name. We had that leaf that will put the beans inside, will put whatever you want to eat inside. When you leave it on the floor, the goats and sheep will come and chew it. It's even medicinal. Now we have stopped. The other day, we were going to buy beans at Fiji. We said we wanted the leaf. The woman said when they come, they said they don't want it. They want the styrofoam. You understand? But people don't like it. Now, they are burning styrofoam. People are complaining how they eat their noodles. Because we can't eat the noodles in the leaf. Well, they can, technically. But the issue is that if we ban plastic, can we effectively ensure that businesses can use other alternatives properly? That is one. Because everything rubber. At the end of the day, where would those rubbers go to? You don't use those rubbers for anything. Which means you will keep it in your dustbin. Okay, you kept it in your dustbin. The Abobo Yara rider will come and take it from your place or wherever it is. It will rain. It will go into the Keten Bridge, that bridge over there. It will enter. And by the time the rainy season becomes, or the rains become higher or becomes, you know, heavy, we are dead. So you see, problems. So you don't just touch a small part and say, okay, the first step, we set up a committee, which is a good thing. It means you want solutions. Now they propose the solutions.
1: 11 years on.
0: Where is it? And it's like nobody remembers. And nobody's even calling them to accountability. Nobody even remembers who. What, like I said, unless the victims. Nobody even remembers that a particular committee at this time said they would do this and this. And we put people in charge to do this and that. 10 years now, 5 years on, what have you been able to achieve? Let's review it and see that times have changed, that we need to edit the solutions and add some. Then we'll do so. Nothing has been done. This happened in Accra. The thing that happened in Accra is not far from happening in the Western region. We stand a chance of experiencing the same thing and even worse. There are filling stations here. People smoke here. Flooding is also here. So all the factors that can cause a June 3rd disaster in the Western region is present. But it's present. So the NADMO people need to tell us those proactive measures now they claim they want to put in place. What culture structure I won't say remove before what? There are so many structures. Me, I can personally take you to around in Chaban where active masons are doing them. They are mixing mortar and those things. And they've written stop work and they are still working. And they've completed their work and they are living in.
1: And there's still the stop work.
0: When you stop working from the foundation level, you're hearing and you're painting, I'll be stopping. So for me, we've not learned any lessons. Mm. And for Ghana, maybe when it repeats, at a point where the people get so frustrated and they demand some level of justice, then we start to say, that is how we are. That's how reactive we are.
1: So according to you, we've not learned anything.
0: Nothing.
1: And I'm forced to agree with you. 0201051055. 0201051055. 11 years on after the sad, unfortunate, infamous June 3rd disaster that claimed the lives of over 150 individuals. Same number got injured, some handicapped, maimed, their lives have changed completely, some unable to work and fend for themselves anymore, others, you know, incapacitated and all of that. The committee was set up, findings were brought about, recommendations were tabled. Well, it was the promise of the government back then. And guess what? The president at the time was the current president of the republic, His Excellency John Dramani Mahama. The conversation at the time was, we will implement the findings, the recommendations of the committee's report. 11 years on, it rains, it still floods in Accra. It still floods in the region. It still floods in and around. From where you sit observing, listening to you, to us this morning, a summary of the committee's report, do you think that we've indeed learned lessons from the infamous June 3rd disaster? Let me hear from you. Call me, send me a message. 0201051055. That is how you can be a part of our conversation. 0201051055. Hello, good morning. Hello. Okay, let's see if we can get through to this. Can you hear us? Hello. Hello, good morning.
2: Hello.
1: Yes, good morning. Good morning, I can hear you. Is this Fred?
2: Yes, Fred, this is Fred.
1: Fred, trust you're doing well.
2: Yeah, I'm doing very well. And yourself?
1: Ah, we're also doing very well, Fred. Thanks for asking. 11 years on, exact same day, June 3rd. From where you sit, you think we've learned our lessons?
2: Good morning to you. Good morning to your listeners and Ida. I think Ida's submission these days talks or says it all. But what I would say is, no, we haven't learned anything. And we are not ready to learn as a country. I don't want to go to Accra. I want to bring it to our region. Year in, year out, Accra, the market circle, gets flooded when it rains. Only 5 minutes. Just 5 minutes, it gets flooded. It used to be at the market circle. Now, around Sego Junction to the filling station, the Shell filling station over there, it's getting flooded. And like Ida said, the parameters that ignited the Accra fire thing is also sitting with us in Takari. And like I said yesterday, the NADMO people will come and sit there and talk a lot. They know how to talk. They know how to educate. They don't know how to fold up their sleeves and work. And where are the town planners? Where are the people we are paying them? each and every month to make sure that at least if we have a problem, it will be curtailed or minimized. Where are they? We don't attack them. We don't call them to accountability. The municipal assembly, to me, sometimes I don't want to use words. But out of fact, we are becoming a dump city. All of us, with our mayors, with our chiefs, with our leaders, I don't want to use words. That is bad. Okay, because the region belongs to us. And if it goes well, if things flourish, everybody says Takrady is good. Takrady is one of the best cities. But today we cannot say that. We cannot boast of our region. What is happening? And we have people that we've given them the mandate to run this city. And when you talk, they say, fix yourself. When you talk, they say, oh, the citizenry are throwing things around, and so they should go and pick it. Please, I think that we should chase the town planners. We should go to STMA with our red banners and tell them that, listen, you are being paid to do this kind of work. So when we see flood in our city, you be held responsible, both STMA and ECMA. Because until we do that, senior, it's going to go on. We don't learn from anything. We don't learn from history, and we don't learn from any disaster. We only go about doing our daily activities. We don't care about it. So the answer to your question is we haven't learned anything. And I don't want to talk about Accra. I want to talk about our region. Okay, so in our region, we don't learn anything. The parameters that ignited the Accra fire is still sitting with us, and it's been growing. Because 5 minutes rain, if the Takrady Market Circle has to be flooded, including Sego Junction to the runabout, then we have a problem. And when you point out these kind of problems, some of us have the eyes to see problems and point out to people to fix it. It's not that we are prophet of dooms, but we are trained to do that. And so we call and point out some of the problems. We have duty bearers that have to go and attend. Oh, okay, we heard somebody saying that. What is it? And they attend to it. But the moment you talk about it, they say, go and fix it yourself. What is happening? Then why do we have to put the mayor there, give him all the protocols? Anyway, all right. Good morning to Sekindi Takrady.
1: Good morning to you too, Fred. Thank you very much for coming through. Well, Fred, as you heard him, says, no, Arafat, we've not learned anything. The same situation sits. And if it should rain, if the factors that culminated into this particular junta disaster should happen here in the region, the same thing would occur. 0201051055. Have we learned anything from the junta disaster some 11 years ago in Accra, as a region and as a country? Hello, good morning.
3: Good morning. Hey, Arafat. What for me?
1: Good morning, Kofi. I'm doing very well. How are you two?
3: Not so bad.
1: With Tango.
3: Yo. And okay, Mamintia, Kalasaban. Namindita and Alicia Kiki, yeah. On any answer, media. Hey, Arafat.
1: Govi.
3: The past is relevant so to guide us well into the future. My lecturer. It's my English palatable for consumption.
1: 100%.
3: Thank you. Hey, Arafat. The question is, BT. Makade. Ankara, yes. But Bibi Basanke, Moye, no. Onona Makwe. It all happened in 2015, Mobua.
1: Yes.
3: Now, President Mahama and Norwado.
1: Yeah.
3: No recommendation, the bank.
1: Mm-hmm.
3: No, unfortunately, we're voting out 2016. Now, different regime, the bank. no ben on no ya di bi ma ye nenu agi there what was solve the problem on no ma contract loan of 40 something million dollars danka odo river no for be dredge na the necessary idea what be ya fa ho what be ma contract I'm a sensu to dena mpona se ne tributaries ah what be in super feeding what ma block ho nyina keda in sunko tin aba ba odonu mu ah nwe bia be kechi 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here another question are they you to me this another time mean this among her yam kweni why yeah that might be in because are they a statue baby and sana yara kwe nechi nese wanya damade no nese skila kole na ayy odon ni nina abo kona som ebi bwa matres fwa matres pa anon dim na wana namdu basa isi waya damade damtime na I'm confident for some bank. I'm sure we are learning our lesson well. This is why you need to make them know. It's to me, no. As an American, there, say young politician, will you see excuse be the disaster? Yes, the means you are quite alone. Nay, da ya. Woman, to me, for support. Party support in Tunchen. Not go over to me. I don't know who we know. In fact, various parties in when you put one by army. I'll find out today. No, this party, me, this party means the only Munguna. If you say, I can't say, I'm a damn law now, or quite you know what the year, ma'am. Yeah. It's uncommon them. It is to me, no, it's not a yes or no, no. And it to me, this doesn't have, but even I saw at that time, for example, after the disaster, no, Ibrahim Mahama, only the mobile needy, a volunteer, though a machine to prank or liberty, on this school, maybe fool and uncle, maybe I ever provide armor. But your young politics are armor, the madden ambado.
1: Thank you very much, Kofi Ayam, for coming through. Well, he says we have not learnt our lessons. 020-105-1055. 020-105-1055. Today is the 3rd of June, an unfortunate history in our books as Ghanaians. Have we learned our lessons as a country and as a region from the happenings of June 3rd, 2015? Hello, good morning.
4: My brother.
1: Baba Keten, how are you?
4: Yeah, thank God. How fast are you?
1: Oh, I'm doing very well, Baba Keten. By the grace of God.
4: Yeah. Your colleagues.
1: Oh, we are all doing very well. Thank you.
4: I hear my sister's voice is long time ago. You go leave.
1: Oh, Ida is here with us. She's here. She was here this morning. She's here this morning.
4: Very good. Thank you. Let him graduate my chairman, Anotoku. He did a fantastic man. He do fantastic job for NDC for this region. He appealed for constituency executive. He renewed his mandate because you do good job. Now NDC, you got benefit for this region. You have 15 seats. Something like this. You can't say you can reject him. Go and tell somebody you don't get any track record about the politics. they come and place him to destroy NDC this region. You are trying to control the work for him. My brother, you see, it's very, very unfortunate. Now you get 11 years, June 3rd. We learn something about that disaster. I think everybody know if you have smoked cigarette, we are closer to petrol shell. You know how we can do. You can cause problem for us. I think he learn something, but he has so many things to learn. Our word as he took about authority, what he can do for that? Because all the flooding, you are flooding. If go to choke, water, you can't block him. You can find way you get his road to flow. That is why I'm appealing for the authority, this as the assemblies. I know you are doing its part, but you know enough. You do more than what you are doing. Majid Dokugi, you do his part. Lawyer Fed, you do his part. And thank them. You are doing fantastic job, but you have more room to improve. Thank you this morning.
1: Thank you too, Baba Kitten, for coming through. 020-105-1055. Kwame from Takrady sends a message and says, good morning to you, Arafat. It's really unfortunate that this incident occurred some time ago in Accra. I was in Accra and I heard the news. I was so heartbroken. I couldn't watch the news. And it's unfortunate that 11 years on, we really have not done anything about it, if not to give some of them compensation. We really have not done anything about it as a country. And I like what Fred said this morning. Look at the region. If it rains for 5 to 10 minutes, the entire place floods. What if there are filling stations around and the rainwater is mixed with fuel and then there is a light somewhere? We will all be in danger. We should sit up today and do something about it. If not, we leave ourselves to danger in the near future. Good morning to you and the entire country. Thank you very much, Kwame from Takrady, for coming through. 020-105-1055. What we are talking about this morning is the June 3rd disaster that occurred some 11 years ago in Accra. You know, we've consistently talked about it as a country. The sad aspect of this particular conversation has got to do with a committee being put together to, you know, bring about its findings on what really happened and also recommend to government of the day what should be done about the situation. Well, the recommendations came about, the findings were there, but as we speak, it rains, places get flooded, plastic waste is still choking our drains, our gutters. And we're still living in the same problem. And I'm asking you, do you think that we've really learned our lessons from the unfortunate June 3rd disaster? 020-105-1055. There's a call on the line. Hello, good morning. Hello. All right, please do or to call back. Please do or to call back. The number to reach us on is 020-105-1055. Well, that is how you get to send me a message or give me a phone call and be a part of this conversation. Have we learned any lessons? Or we are just living life? Hello, good morning.
5: Hello, good morning, Mr. Arafat.
1: Good morning, Mr. Klinsman. How are you doing?
5: I'm surviving.
1: We thank God. Mr. Klinsman, today is June 3rd. Have we learned any lessons from June 3rd, 2015? in the region, in the country? Have we learned any lessons?
5: Nothing at all. The fact is that if you are instituting policy, you institute for the benefit of your society. And I think the rubber was to ensure what? Factor of comfort and then accessibility. However, this is not the case at all part of the world. And we have continually sleeping and we're not ready to learn anything. Look, I think we have all been seeing yogurt. You know, it's packed in rubber. But have you seen them being littered all over the place? The chemicals used in manufacturing that package makes it dissolve by itself. I get to me. And therefore, it's biodegradable. Why can't you copy this technology as easily as possible? And we continue doing things that we have. I remember Mahama Yaraga talked about the microns that are going to change and all that. We use paper instead of rubber. Years back, after that issue happened, here we are today, still lamenting the same point. I don't know our problem. What, I don't know. Is it that, to me, I think we, the citizens, are not always requiring accountability. So I think it's time bound on us now to stand for accountability, we, the citizens. Or else the leaders will continue to take us for granted. They'll say what we want to hear and do whatever we don't want. Good morning, God.
1: Good morning to you, Mr. Klinsmann, for coming through. Well, he says we have not learned our lessons. And we have not learned our lessons because leaders have failed to act. And we, as followers, we have failed to seek accountability or ask questions. One more call would wrap it all up for us this morning. 020-105-1055. 020-105-1055. Have we learned our lessons from the 3rd June or June 3rd disaster as a region, as a country? Have we learned our lessons? Hello, good morning.
6: Hello, good morning, sir.
1: Good morning, George, right?
6: Yes.
1: Yes, George from Sekundi. Let's hear you.
6: Mr. Arafat, for your assemblies, June 3rd, simply because I share how EDC and Danawo Ghana Hana are far different from outsiders, foreigners, and you find the Abuchi foreign war done. I'm going to watch the state of nature of the land, you know, type of soil, like watch the minimum, non so an individual, you know, the Niskadi. This then abandon all it is abandoned a dana. We invest more room on my dana proper structure. Oh, you got this. Yay. At the same time, so on your number to now, when I had to get to the academic skin, tell you had to be fast, fast, now between them. The madden, but I had the problem, liberal part, because in to me, gata got and bear over done. A down offender, no level, the guy, the yima, on the down alpha. In sooner bar and obey over, or you over bunk of four them. Into a dandy blue or bubble bone, say biddy, and rogue the goon sooner, a loon. Into not today, your structure, and then be, then go I take the damaka. Your structure near mon, a mountain ye, near ye man gutters, the man gutters, and one in four new or was half an athlete. Audience, no, no, the call, a plum street, and phone you from the mangatas and foreigners and why. And so, it's a fact or a restructuring of the development, like, yeah, so saying, and then it's in there, and it's sitting, say, as you say, and then go and see the sitting pool, and you're fine. But I'm that.
1: All right, thank you very much for coming through, George from Sekundi. There's a message in here from Kofi from Kojokrom. And Kofi says, good morning to you and your crew. Please, is Oral, which was a major political campaign promise by this government, working or not? Because if you claim someone has taken money to clean the Odor River and did not do it, why don't you prosecute the person to court? Seriously, we continue not to learn our lessons. And this is Kofi from Kojokrom. All right. Thank you very much, Kofi from Kojokrom, for your message. And this is where we wrap it all up on the show this morning.

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Time is 10 a.m. Good morning and welcome to Business Daily. My name is Roberta Appiah. Coming up, government to establish task force to crack down on rice smuggling. Also, Bank of Ghana assures investors of strong economic fundamentals amid CD pressures. On international front, U.S. Business Roundtable CEO says tariffs have not been good for the economy. Details of these and more coming up shortly. Please do stay.

0: Many thanks for staying with us. We're broadcasting live from our studio at Edumante Place in Fijar. Let's take a look now at the details. The Minister for Food and Agriculture, Eric Opoku, has announced plans by government to establish an inter-ministerial task force to strengthen surveillance and enforcement against the illegal importation of rice through unauthorized border routes. Speaking at the West Africa Rice Investment Roundtable on the theme Mobilizing Transformational Capital to support West Africa's rice agenda, the minister says rice smuggling continues to undermine local production and negatively impact the livelihoods of farmers. According to him, the task force will bring together relevant state institutions to monitor border activities, enforce existing regulations, and curb the influx of illegally imported rice into the country. He explained that the move forms part of broader efforts to protect local rice producers and promote the growth of Ghana's rice industry.
1: We are establishing an inter-ministerial task force to intensify surveillance and enforcement against rice smuggling through unauthorized border routes, which continues to undercut our farmers. To the investors, financiers and development partners in this room, my message is simple. Ghana has done the work to de-risk the sector. We have mapped the opportunity. We have created the market certainty. We have aligned the incentives. We have built the monitoring backbone that lets you verify performance. What remains is partnership, and partnership is what we are ready for.
0: You heard the Minister for Food and Agriculture, Mr. Eric Opoku. On her part, Vice President Professor Nana Jane Opoku Ajiman called for stronger investment in agriculture and resilient food systems to address rising food prices and improve food security across West Africa.
2: Rice has become one of the most consumed staple foods across West Africa, with demand rising rapidly, and West Africa alone imports millions of tons of rice every year. The challenge before us is not just about growing more rice, but also

0: about mobilizing the scale of capital required to transform agriculture from a subsistence sector to commercial production.
1: You heard the Vice President, Professor Nana Jane Opoku Ajuman. Now, the second Deputy Governor of the Bank of Ghana, Matilda Asante Asiedu, has assured businesses and investors that Ghana's economic fundamentals remain strong despite recent pressures on the city. Speaking at the Money Summit in Accra, Madam Asante Asiedu urged market participants to avoid making decisions based on fear or speculation, emphasizing that the country's economic outlook remains positive and supported by growing reserves. She stressed that the fundamentals of Ghana's economy do not reward speculation against the city and encourage banks, importers, exporters and investors to conduct transactions based on genuine business needs rather than panic-driven expectations. The second deputy governor further highlighted the country's improving reserve position, assuring stakeholders that adequate buffers are available to support economic stability and sustain confidence in the financial sector.
2: The city has stayed largely resilient, even though we've seen some dips. But a stable currency is built on as much behavior as is built on buffers. And at this point, I want to speak directly to the markets, the economic actors. We all saw the lessons plainly last year. Those who bet against the city and hoarded foreign currency soon found themselves on the wrong side of the trade, unwinding at a loss as the currency staged one of the world's strongest recoveries through 2025. And the traders amongst us will tell you, there was a time when people who had held now began to dump. Therefore, the fundamentals of this economy do not reward speculation against our currency. I urge every actor, because we've seen that semblance in the market. Whether you're a bank, you're an importer, you're an exporter, you're an investor, to transact on the genuine and present needs, not out of fear and panic. Because as you have heard, our reserves continue to build and they are there as buffers to help us support this economy.
1: You heard the voice of Matilda Asante Asiedu, the second deputy governor of the Bank of Ghana. Away from that, the Minister for Energy and Green Transition, John Abdullahi Jenapo, has reaffirmed government's commitment to introducing private sector participation in the operations of the Electricity Company of Ghana, ECG, particularly in the area of revenue mobilization. His comments come amid strong opposition from the Trade Union Congress over plans to involve private entities in ECG's operations. Speaking at the Ghana-UK Business Summit in London, Mr. Jenapo stressed that government is not selling ECG, but rather seeking private sector expertise to improve revenue collection and strengthen the financial sustainability of the power sector. The minister further revealed plans to encourage private sector participation in electricity distribution and transmission, while emphasizing transparency and competitiveness in the procurement process.
3: The first thing we've done is that we've advertised. We do not want to do direct procurement. So we've advertised for 200 megawatts. And so far, 59 companies have applied. When we open the bids and we get the best price and the best conditions possible, then that can serve as the basis for us to engage further. The transmission line is also very important because when you generate the power, you have to evacuate it. We're also working to ensure that we'll get private sector participation in the distribution sector. And let me re-echo this. We are not selling ECG. We are not selling the assets. What we want is the private sector to get involved, particularly with the collection of the revenues. One of the key issues that we have to address has to do with the revenue base of our utilities. If we sell the power and we do not collect the money and account for that money, the sector would collapse. Last year alone, we spent about $1.2 billion to subsidize the energy sector. These are revenues that could have gone into road construction, hospitals, and other areas. So if we can turn around that sector like we did in the petroleum sector, then we'll save more money. So I want to appeal to all of you. We're just almost done with the transaction advisor. When we open the competitive process, please participate. And also want to emphasize on local content. So those of you who will be coming to participate, please partner with some of our Ghanaian companies so that there'll be some value retention, and then you can also make some returns on your investment.
1: John Abdullahi Jenapo is the Minister for Energy and Green Transition. On the international front, chief executives of America's largest companies remain cautiously optimistic about the U.S. economy despite ongoing concerns over tariffs, geopolitical tensions, and uneven market conditions. Speaking in a media interview, president of the Business Roundtable, Joshua Bolton, said sentiment among the leaders of the country's biggest corporations has improved compared to a year ago, although businesses continue to navigate a challenging environment, while acknowledging widespread concerns about unfair trade practices abroad. Mr. Bolton says the focus should be on targeted measures rather than using tariffs primarily as a revenue-generating tool or a means of addressing trade deficits.
4: The hiring plans for our CEOs have been muted for more than a year. Those who are directly involved in the AI boom, they're the most optimistic. They're the investing the most. And most others are navigating pretty well. The turbulence in the economy, the unevenness, comes more among their customers and suppliers, and they're worried about them. Remember, a year ago, we were just coming out of Liberation Day. Sentiment was very nervous at that time and downbeat, and so it is better than a year ago. It's definitely better than the midst of high inflation post-pandemic. It's better than the pandemic. So compared to what? It's not bad, but they know they're navigating a pretty turbulent environment, both geopolitically, economically, with tariffs, and most of them are remaining pretty optimistic overall, but they know they're navigating difficult waters. Our view is that tariffs do have a place. They've been used throughout our history, sometimes productively, for protecting industries associated with our national security, industries associated with our economic security, but we don't agree that tariffs overall have been good for the economy. They are a tax, and they've been especially difficult for the manufacturers among our members.
1: You heard the president of the Business Roundtable, Mr. Joshua Bolton. That concludes the bulletin for this morning. Let's take another look at the headlines.

government to establish task force to crack down on rice smuggling. Also, Bank of Ghana assures investors of strong economic fundamentals amid CD pressures. On international front, U.S. Business Roundtable CEO says tariffs overall have not been good for the economy. My name is Roberta Appiah. More news on our website at www.beachfmonline.com. Up next is the Mid-Morning Lounge with DJ Kelly. Do have a good day.

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0: midday, good afternoon, and welcome to the City Prime News on 97.3 City FM. I am Ejubi Biafe Akintin. Coming up, Supreme Court throws out Emanisude's challenging the President's authority to appoint and remove heads of security agencies.
1: In a sense, what we asked for, they haven't given us. But they've decided what to give us, and they've given that to us. In our law, as it is written, there's no distinction per se.
0: Also coming up,
2: we are now accepting patients because we are gradually working on the patients, the almost 40 patients backlog that we had.
0: Kofa Nnochi Teaching Hospital resumes emergency admissions as pressure on accident and emergency center eases. Still ahead.
3: For 11 years, the victims of this tragedy have carried scars, physical, emotional and economic scars. And yet, the justice they deserve remains painfully out of reach.
0: 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And later, Consumer Protection Agency calls for legal action against Temu for other e-commerce platforms. 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
0: This is it for the details of our stories now. The Supreme Court has dismissed a suit filed by Imani Africa challenging the President's constitutional authority to appoint and remove the heads of the country's security agencies. Delivering the judgment, the chairman of the panel, Justice Gabriel Poirman, stated that the court found no merit in the plaintiff's claims and consequently dismissed all the relief sought. In its ruling, the court distinguished the offices of the Inspector General of Police and the Director General of Prisons, holding that these positions do not fall within the ambit of Article 191 of the Constitution, which provides protection for certain public office holders. Here is lawyer for the plaintiffs, Kofi Bento, in a media interview after court proceedings.
5: The case is about the security chiefs, the fire officer, the chief fire officer, prisons, IGP, about five of them. And the Supreme Court says that they've separated the IGP and I think one of them, IGP and prisons, they've separated them from immigration and fire and others. We don't see that separation in the Constitution or in any law. But the Supreme Court has decided that they have to be separated. And they've said that the IG and the prisons are special cases. And therefore, they've given different rulings concerning those. That was my understanding from what they said. And then the others, like immigration, fire service and code, they've also given a different set of rulings. So, in a sense, what we asked for, they haven't given us. But they've decided what to give us, and they've given that to us. And that's what they explained, that in their mind, the offices are not the same. In our law, as it is written, there's no distinction per se.
0: Kofi Bento is a lawyer for Imani Africa Nnochi, challenging the president's constitutional authority to appoint and remove the heads of the country's security agencies. Now, the Consumer Protection Agency, CPA, has called for legal action against five e-commerce platforms in Ghana, including Temu, for selling unregistered imported products. The CPA cited consumer complaints about defective products and potentially unsafe products purchased through the platforms. It urged online marketplaces and delivery service providers to ensure that all imported products offered for sale comply with FDA and GSA regulations, warning that operators found in breach of the law could face legal sanctions. Away from that, the Christian Council of Ghana has described President John Dramani Mahama's recent comments on the anti-LGBTQ plus bill as appropriate and within the constitutional mandate. Speaking during a recent visit to the United Kingdom,

0: The president said the bill would undergo further scrutiny before any final decision is taken. Speaking to City News, the coordinator for interfaith relations at the Christian Council, Reverend Jehodia Godwin Amuzu, said the president has the discretion to seek counsel on the bill before taking further action.
1: Now, the state being represented by the president, he also has to give the bill to his advisors for them to go through to be sure that the bill satisfies every constitutional requirement. Otherwise, anybody who goes to court can cause the bill to be struck out. So I think we should be patient. That is the court of democracy. Nobody can just give a fiat when the law does not permit that. So let's give the president the benefit of the doubt. After all, in one of our encounters with him, he indicated that when the bill is brought to him, he was sent to it. What it means is that from the narrative, what the impression we are getting at the Christian Council is that because it's not a state-sponsored bill, they will scrutinize it to be sure that the bill is fit for purpose.
0: He further described the speaker's call for Parliament to reconsider the bill as part of the democratic process, saying such engagements are healthy for the country's governance and lawmaking systems.
1: Yeah, I think it's healthy for democracy. We are not in an authoritarian regime. So once we embrace democracy, we have to embrace all the tenets of democracy. And so I think it's good. It's good for democracy that we all act as citizens of our dear country and take keen interest in whatever goes on within the governance space. But to the extent that Parliament, even though they are masters of their own rules, I mean, once there are checks and balances, once citizens are actively involved, whatever goes on in Parliament, we can check on them. So we have a vibrant opposition.
0: That was Coordinator for Interfaith and Relations at the Christian Council, Reverend Godwin Amuzu. So let's stay on this development because the Deputy National Communications Director of the New Patriotic Party, Alhaji Kamaldeen Abdullahi, has, however, criticized President John Mahama's decision comments on the anti-LGBTQ plus bill. Speaking on Breakfast Daily on Channel 1 TV, he argued that Ghana's handling of the bill continues to be influenced by its dependence on Western nations.
2: Our president is in the UK and must speak well so that the Western people will hear that he will speak well before he gets money. If not, if he doesn't say there's a long route to go, he won't come home with money. That's the reason why the president could not speak well when he was in the UK.
3: But he cited procedural challenges.
2: I am saying those are semantics.
3: Really?
2: Oh, my brother. These are people, they just want to find a way of talking and get money. Is that what we are interested in? In a country where we have manganese, we have bauxite, we have gold, we have cocoa, we have timber, look, we have lithium. Bitumen, we have everything, we have oil.
3: We have oil.
2: And that country is having a cup in hand, begging, and a law that is killing you, killing your generation. Mm. You can't pass it. It is a shame to Ghanaians.
0: You heard Deputy National Communications Director of the New Patriotic Party, Alhaji Kamaldeen Abdullahi. Now let's turn our attentions to the Ashanti region, where the Komfanochi Teaching Hospital has resumed emergency admissions after temporarily halting them due to congestion at its accident and emergency center yesterday. Acting Medical Director Dr. Yaolabi says bed availability has improved slightly following discussions with the Ghana Health Service and some private hospitals to help manage emergency cases before referral when necessary.
4: Soon after we issued the statement, the Director of Public Affairs issued the statement yesterday, we had a meeting, a Zoom meeting, with the Regional Director of Health Services, his Deputy Director of Clinical Care, and medical superintendents of a number of the facilities who refer cases to us. I mean, I'll say Ghana Health Service facilities and a couple of private facilities. In this meeting, we made them aware of the situation here, and they are already our partners. We collaborate a lot in the care of patients. So we told them the situation, and then we made each of them present, tell us about their capacity. So after that meeting, what we've done is that we are now accepting patients because we are gradually working on the patients, the almost 40 patients backlog that we had. And I have been through the wards, some of the wards this morning. The bed stage has only improved slightly. I must tell you that the entire D block, when I did my round this morning, had only 5 beds available. However, there are other wards that I haven't been to. So it tells you that we still have a challenge with beds.
0: Dr. Yalabi also called for the operationalization of the Afare and Sewa hospitals to support CAF's role on the region's only tertiary healthcare facility.
4: Solving it will mean strategic provision of facilities that can offer the services that we offer. This is a specialist hospital. We have subspecialties. A lot of people are coming here because the facilities that they are coming from don't have their capacity. If you look at Accra, they have, Kolebu has other facilities that complement their activities. In Kumasi, we are the only tertiary facility in the Ashanti region and for several regions. And our teaching hospitals, even in Suyane and Tamale, don't have our capacity. They are relatively young. Suyane is the youngest, the new kid on the block, if I can say that. So we have to save all this. So if to solve this problem in the long term is to improve the capacity of the existing facilities to the point where they can manage some of these cases. So can we also make sure that now they are level? Can we make them tertiary or maybe equip them or resource them in such a way that they become between secondary and tertiary so that they can do much more than they are doing?
0: You heard Acting Medical Director of the Konfanochi Teaching Hospital, Dr. Yaolabi. Still in the Ashanti region, traditional leaders and residents of Jakobu in the Amantia Central District are opposing the relocation of the proposed 24-hour economy market project from the town to 9 Mile. The residents protested yesterday ahead of the sword-cutting ceremony for the project, which is scheduled for today. Speaking during the demonstration, the Jasihene of Jakobu, Nana Enim Koko II, called on the government to provide clarity on the decision and engage stakeholders on the matter.
3: This should be Enamodisa Market, Eko. I am Mansia Central, Jakobu, Enamatekiano, Epepe Kutami, Mankasa Muinkinewano.
5: The government had earlier designated Jakobu as a site for the construction of the 24-hour market in the Amantia Central District. How is it possible that within a week, the location has been changed to 9 Mile? We are seeking clarity because we do not understand this decision. How can this be explained to us? If the decision is coming from the DCE, we should be informed. If the project is being relocated to 9 Mile, a smaller community, we will not accept it at any time.
0: That was the Jasihene of Jakobu, Nana Enim Koko II. For the second consecutive time, inflation has climbed slightly, with May recording a rate of 3.7%. This shows an increase from 3.4% in April 2026, reversing the disinflationary trajectory the country enjoyed in the last 15 months. Month-on-month inflation also rose to 1.1% from 1.0% in April, reflecting a mild pickup in price pressures after months of decline. Government statistician Dr. Alhassan Idrisu provided highlights of the data at a news conference.
6: First, the big picture is positive. Inflation at 3.7%, meaning that inflation is a world away from last year's 18.4%, and long downward trend points towards stability. Second, the recent pressure comes mainly from food. Food inflation rose to 3.3%, and food prices climbed 2% in a single month, making it the single largest driver. Third, this is largely a homegrown story. What do I mean by that? Locally produced items account for about 92% of inflation in May, while imported items stayed very subdued. Fourth, services, especially housing, rent, and education, are rising faster than goods. Fifth, the burden is uneven across the country.
0: That was government statistician Dr. Alhassan Idris. So you're still listening to the City Prime News on 97.3 City FM. Still ahead, 11 years after June 3rd tragedy, victims yet to receive justice. We'll bring you the details shortly. Do stay with us.
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0: 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To some more stories, the convener of the One Ghana movement, Senya Hosi, has called for justice for victims of the June 3rd disaster, saying survivors and affected families have waited 11 years for accountability. He made the call at a commemoration event marking the 11th anniversary of the June 3rd flood and fire disaster in Accra. Mr. Hosi recounted that more than 150 people lost their lives while over 200 others were injured in the tragedy. He urged government and relevant institutions to ensure justice and compensation for victims and their families.
1: And members of the media, we gather here today, 11 years after fire, flood, and fuel took more than 150 lives and injured over 200 people. 200 of our brothers and sisters, our kin and kin. We gather here because the question that has haunted this nation for more than a decade still hangs in the air. June 3, where is justice? For 11 years, the victims of this tragedy have carried scars, physical, emotional, and economic scars. Some lost their hearing. Some lost their livelihoods. Some lost their entire families. And yet, the justice they deserve remains painfully out of reach. And that is why this movement demands more than sympathy. It demands a national reset in how justice is delivered to ordinary citizens. Today, we call on the state, we call on His Excellency the President, to act in the spirit of his resetting Ghana agenda. We believe His Excellency the President stands for building prosperity and restoring hope. Hence, the survivors and families of June 3 must not be left behind.
0: The head convener of the One Ghana movement, Senya Hosi. Now, President John Dramani Mahama says the government's flagship Big Push program is creating investment opportunities across key sectors, including energy, housing, water supply, and logistics. Addressing the 12th African debate in London, President Mahama said infrastructure development remains central to Ghana's economic transformation strategy, with ongoing efforts focused on roads, ports, and logistics networks. According to him, the government is making significant investments in transport, energy, and digital infrastructure to attract investors into the country.
2: Ghana is ready for strategic partnerships that are anchored in long-term value creation. Our government is undertaking major reforms to improve the ease of doing business. We're strengthening transparency, we're modernizing our infrastructure, and we're creating a more predictable investment environment. We're investing aggressively in our transport infrastructure, roads, railways and ports, energy reliability, agro-industrial parks, logistical corridors, aviation and air cargo systems, digital infrastructure, skills development, and innovation ecosystems. Our flagship Big Push infrastructure program is creating investment opportunities across road, rail, energy, housing, water systems, and logistic infrastructure. We're also prioritizing local participation in investment partnerships because sustainable growth must create domestic capacity and shared prosperity.
0: You heard President of the Republic, John Dramani Mahama. The Ghana Chamber of Mines has welcomed assurances by the government that it has no policy direction towards nationalization of mines. The chamber says the remarks help to reinforce investor confidence at a time of heightened public discussion over mining lease renewals. Speaking at the 19th edition of the West African Mining and Power Expo, Chief Executive Officer of the Chamber, Engineer Ken Ashibe, also used the platform to condemn xenophobic attacks in South Africa.
3: Regarding recent discussions of mining leases, the Honourable Minister for Lands and Natural Resources has assured stakeholders that mining lease matters will be addressed on a case-by-case basis in accordance with the laws of Ghana. He has also clarified that nationalisation of mines is not government policy. These assurances reinforces Ghana's commitment to maintaining a stable, predictable and investment-friendly environment. The future of mining in West Africa will not be defined solely by extraction. It will be defined by who adds value, who controls supply chains, who processes and refines minerals, and who can provide reliable, affordable power to support industrial growth.
0: That was Chief Executive Officer of the Ghana Chamber of Mines, Engineer Ken Ashibe. The Ghana High Commission in South Africa has announced that a second batch of 784 Ghanaian nationals will return home this weekend. The development follows the temporary suspension of registration for the exercise and move. The mission says was necessary to allow for the processing and verification of the high volume of applications received. Speaking to City News, Ghana's High Commissioner to South Africa, Benjamin Kwashi, acknowledge members of the Ghanaian community in South Africa who supported and provided relief to those affected.
4: Well, so the second batch has got two flights. The first flight will leave South Africa on Saturday at 1:30 in the afternoon South African time. And it will be coming with 342 Ghanaians on that flight. There'll be a second flight that leaves on Sunday, which is the 7th. So the 6th is Saturday, then the 7th, which is Sunday, there'll be another flight that leaves South Africa at 5 a.m. at dawn South African time, also with 342 passengers. So in total, we have 784 in total coming. Well, it had not to do with the numbers. It had to do with synchronizing the processes. Remember that we are not in charge of the screening. The screening is being done by host authorities, authorities that see to the security and welfare of South Africa, working for the government of South Africa. So they had issues of us being able to plan for the two flights that are going to leave. Now, they indicated that they needed to do an elaborate work in terms of getting the records right, making sure that we don't face the same challenge. The last time, the first flight that came, we spent close to about 7 hours at the airport just going through the check-in formalities. We're trying to avoid all of this. That is why temporarily we decided that we put the registration on hold. But I can confidently tell you that we've registered virtually almost all Ghanaians who want to go home.
0: That was Ghana's High Commissioner to South Africa, Benjamin Kwashi. Well, South African President Cyril Ramaphosa has raised concerns about illegal immigration in the country. President Ramaphosa says illegal immigration places pressure on South African public services and weakens the state's ability to manage resources effectively. Speaking on recent xenophobic attacks in South Africa, Cyril Ramaphosa says the issues of migration are managed and regulated well, it can help drive economic growth and opportunity for all.
5: We do need to address the challenge of migration. When it is well managed and regulated, migration can help to drive economic growth and opportunity for all. However, we need to deal with illegal migration. We have seen how illegal immigration into our country can put pressure on our public services and undermine our efforts to create decent work for all. As announced in the State of the Nation address, government is taking decisive action to address this challenge. We are cracking down on violations of immigration laws. We are increasing our inspections of workplaces and prosecuting employers who violate our labor laws. Every person in South Africa, whether they are citizens or foreign nationals, must respect our laws. We must never give in to violence, to xenophobia, and to vigilantism.
0: That was South African President Cyril Ramaphosa reacting to recent xenophobic attacks. Now to some stories in the world of sports. Black Stars head coach Carlos Queiroz says Ghana remains on course to reach the second round of the 2026 FIFA World Cup, despite what he describes as a difficult build-up to the tournament. Queiroz made the remarks after Ghana's 1-1 draw with Wales national football team in a pre-World Cup friendly at Cardiff City Stadium. The match was his first in charge since replacing Otto Addo in April and offered an early glimpse of his plans ahead of the tournament. City Sports' Gabby Ofe has more in this report.
6: The 1-0 draw against Wolves at the Cardiff City Stadium brought an end to a dismal run of five consecutive defeats in friendly matches under former Black Stars head coach Otto Addo. The game also marked the first outing for new head coach Carlos Queiroz as Ghana continued its preparation for the 2026 in North America. While the Black Stars were unable to secure victory, the quality of their second half performance offered encouraging signs that Queiroz may be able of unlocking the potential of this highly talented squad. Speaking after the draw with Wolves, Queiroz expressed confidence in Ghana's chances of progressing beyond the group stage of the World Cup.
7: The most important thing for us now it is to focus in the World Cup. And we have one major goal. We have to play one game with three parts of 90 minutes. Every part of the game is 90 minutes.
6: Another major positive from Ghana's 1-0 draw against Wolves was the impressive performance of Caleb Urinshi, who made a significant impact after being introduced in the second half. His performance did not go unnoticed, with head coach Carlos Queiroz full of praise for the youngster.
7: I think he's a great player with a great future. He's still young, have a lot of things to learn, because in this level everything is so fast that young players they need to have talent and experience, and I do believe that this young player with more games in the legs, with more experience, can become one of the best players of Ghana national team.
0: Ending that report filed by City Sports, Gabby Ofe. And that'll be all for today's edition of the City Prime News, which was live from our studio in Accra. Log on to citynewsroom.com for more stories. I am Jubi Afe Akinti. Many thanks for listening. Good afternoon.
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Transmitting live to you from the studios, Beach 105.5 FM, bringing you the latest stories in the Western region and across the country. Good afternoon and welcome to Beach Newsroom. My name is Ida Blankson. Coming up in the bulletin, GIS repatriates 105 foreign nationals in intelligence-led Asinkrigwa operation. Abuja and Apo challenges government to prioritize livelihoods over rhetoric. Joseph Nelson uses ECMA Accountability Forum to push

0: Equestimentum Municipal Assembly Accountability Forum, Mr. Nelson noted that many flood incidents in the region are largely caused by the indiscriminate disposal of waste, particularly in urban centers. According to him, poor waste management continues to pose a significant environmental threat, emphasizing that addressing the problem will require the collective effort of citizens and local assemblies.
1: Only sanitation.
2: I want to talk about the sanitation and how we can work towards it. What I have noticed in this country is that we don't care about a lot of things. So even if a citizen sees his fellow citizen dumping refuse in the gutters, he doesn't care. So we are pleading with every citizen in this country. If you see such behavior, do not hesitate to correct the person, or else it will go against us. It is not only the government's responsibility to prevent this. We can also help out.
0: And that was the Western Regional Minister, Joseph Nelson. In some other stories, the Ghana Immigration Service has repatriated 105 foreign nationals to their home countries following an intelligence-led operation in Asenkregua, Western Region, on May 20, 2026. According to the service, 112 foreign nationals were initially apprehended on suspicion of being victims of human trafficking. After investigations and victim screening procedures, 105 individuals were confirmed as trafficking victims and safely repatriated, while further action is being taken regarding the remaining persons. Speaking to the media, Deputy Head of the Public Affairs Unit, DSI Barbara Sam, said the investigation uncovered multiple brothels across Asenkregua Township, Owasadunkwa, and Boyinkwanta.
3: We received a report in our office that a 14-year-old child from Nigeria has been brought into the country against her will, and that when she arrived, the person who brought her was requesting for a ransom. And so we started investigating, and then we were finally told that the girl had safely returned to her parents. And this happened in Asenkregua. So this prompted our Deputy Comptroller General in charge of Command Post and Operations to direct our men to start with investigation or see what is actually happening in that town. And according to intelligence that they gathered, they realized that there were lots of brothels at Asenkregua. So this operation actually happened in three separate towns within Asenkregua Township. So it happened in Owasadunkwa and Asenkregua, and then Boyinkwanta. And then it took us 2 days to gather all these women that we brought back to Accra for further screening and onward removal from the country. So it is a typical case of human trafficking. So what happens is that these women are lured into the country with enticing promises of getting them a job, but they end up in towns where mining activities are very, very, very rampant there.
0: And that was the Deputy Head of Public Affairs Unit, DSI, Barbara Sam. And now the Member of Parliament for Damongo, Samuel Abujinapo, has urged the government to prioritize youth employment and the rising cost of living instead of engaging in political rhetoric. His remarks follow comments by Finance Minister Kasi Alatoforson that Ghana's economy has improved from the ICU to the Wellness Center. Mr. Jinapo said that despite positive economic indicators, many Ghanaians have not experienced real improvement in their daily lives. He called for practical measures to boost the private sector, create jobs, and reduce economic hardship.
4: Quickly moves away from this rhetoric, blame game, and almost acting as though they are still campaigning for the mandate of the people when the mandate's already been given, and to tackle the concrete issues on the ground and to provide solutions, deal with unemployment, put in place measures and policies, alleviate the sufferings of the people and bring down cost of living, because that is still a major issue out there, one of the biggest issues confronting our country. And you're talking about unemployment in the private sector, which is where you have a much, much more difficulty. You are talking about growth, you are talking about the spending of government, we are discussing the stimulus which will ensure that the private sector is stimulated, grow and be active and generate the hundreds and thousands and millions of jobs that the Ghanaian people are yearning for, particularly the youth. And so the point we are making from the minority side of the house, reference the statement made by the Minister for Finance on Thursday, pursuant to Order 91-2, is that enough of the rhetoric, enough of the blame game, enough of this didn't go well, that didn't go well, and 18

0: months into the administration of this government, they should get on with delivering on the mandate and putting in place the policies and measures which will deal with the two major issues confronting the Ghanaian people, particularly the youth of our country, i.e. unemployment and cost of living.
1: Samuel Abu-Jinapo is a member of parliament for Damongo. The Ghana Immigration Service at the Aflao Sector Command is seeking more logistical support to combat illegal entry through unapproved routes along the Ghana-Togo border. Officials say limited resources are hampering surveillance and border control efforts, raising security concerns. The command is calling for additional equipment and support to improve monitoring, mobility and rapid response operations as authorities work to strengthen border security and curb illegal migration.
2: Proximity is very key. You agree with me that where we're standing now, just some few meters away from Togo, and then people are living here. From here to the border is also a bit far. So people try to find a way of getting the other side of the border, that is the Togolese side, by just creating a path. When they do, what we as immigration do is that we follow them. Sometimes we even go ahead of them by meaning that if they've created a path, then we are sending our men there. That is how come find a lot of unapproved that are men are manning all these other groups. We've deployed our intel on the ground and we are doing our best, even with the limited resources that we have.
1: And that was a report from the Ghana Immigration Service at the Aflao Sector Command. The Minister for Food and Agriculture, Eric Opoku, has announced plans by government to establish an inter-ministerial task force to strengthen surveillance and enforcement against the illegal importation of rice through unauthorized border routes. Speaking at the West Africa Rice Investment Roundtable on the theme, Mobilizing Transformational Capital to Support West Africa's Rice Agenda, the minister said rice smuggling continues to undermine local production and negatively impact the livelihoods of farmers.
3: We are establishing an inter-ministerial task force to intensify surveillance and enforcement against rice smuggling through unauthorized border routes, which continues to undercut our farmers. To the investors, financiers and development partners in this room, my message is simple. Ghana has done the work to de-risk the sector. We have mapped the opportunity. We have created the market certainty. We have aligned the incentives. We have built the monitoring backbone that lets you verify performance. What remains is partnership, and partnership is what we are ready for.
1: Eric Opoku is the Minister for Food and Agriculture. On her part, Vice President Professor Nana Jean Opoku-Agyeman called for stronger investment in agriculture and resilient food systems to address rising food prices and improve food security across West Africa.
4: Rice has become one of the most consumed staple foods across West Africa, with demand rising rapidly, and West Africa alone imports millions of tons of rice every year. The challenge before us is not just about growing more rice, but also about mobilizing the scale of capital required to transform agriculture from a subsistence sector to commercial production.
1: And that was the Vice President of Ghana, Professor Nana Jean Opoku-Agyeman. The second Deputy Governor of the Bank of Ghana, Matilda Asante-Asiedu, has assured businesses and investors that Ghana's economic fundamentals remain strong despite recent pressures on the city. Speaking at the Money Summit in Accra, Madam Asante-Asiedu urged market participants to avoid making decisions based on fear or speculation, emphasizing that the country's economic outlook remains positive and supported by growing reserves.
5: The city has stayed largely resilient, even though we've seen some dips. But a stable currency is built on as much behavior as is built on buffers. And at this point, I want to speak directly to the markets, the economic actors. We all saw the lessons plainly last year. Those who bet against the city and hoarded foreign currency soon found themselves on the wrong side of the trade, unwinding at a loss, as the currency staged one of the world's strongest recoveries through 2025. And the traders amongst us will tell you, there was a time when people who had held now began to dump. Therefore, the fundamentals of this economy do not reward speculation against our currency. I urge every actor, because we've seen that semblance in the market. Whether you're a bank, you're an importer, you're an exporter, you're an investor, to transact on the genuine and present needs, not out of fear and panic. Because as you have heard, our reserves continue to build, and they are there as buffers to help us support this economy.
1: And that is the second deputy governor of the Bank of Ghana, Matilda Asante Esiedu. In some other stories, the Minister for Energy and Green Transition, John Abdullahi Jonapoh, has reaffirmed government's commitment to introducing private sector participation in the operations of the Electricity Company of Ghana, particularly in the area of revenue mobilization. His comments come amid strong opposition from the Trade Union Congress over plans to involve private entities in ECG's operations. Speaking at the Ghana-UK Business Summit in London, Mr. Jonapoh stressed that government is not selling ECG, but rather seeking private sector expertise to improve revenue collection and strengthen the financial sustainability of the power sector.
6: The first thing we've done is that we've advertised. We do not want to do direct procurement. So we've advertised for 200 megawatts. And so far, 59 companies have applied. When we open the bids and we get the best price and the best conditions possible, then that can serve as the basis for us to engage further. The transmission line is also very important, because when you generate the power, you have to evacuate it. We're also working to ensure that we'll get private sector participation in the distribution sector. And let me re-echo this. We are not selling ECG. We are not selling the assets. What we want is the private sector to get involved, particularly with the collection of the revenues. One of the key issues that we have to address has to do with the revenue base of our utilities. If we sell the power and we do not collect the money and account for that money, the sector would collapse. Last year alone, we spent about $1.2 billion to subsidize the energy sector. These are revenues that could have gone into road construction, hospitals, and other areas. So if we can turn around that sector like we did in the petroleum sector, then we'll save more money. So I want to appeal to all of you, and we're just almost done with the transaction advisor. When we open the competitive process, please participate. And also want to emphasize on local content. So those of you who will be coming to participate, please partner with some of our Ghanaian companies so that there'll be some value retention, and then you can also make some returns on your investment.
1: John Abdullahi Jonapoh is the Minister for Energy and Green Transition. And that's that for Beach Newsroom this afternoon. Let's recap the top headlines.

GIS repatriated 105 foreign nationals in intelligence-led Asenkrigwa operation. Abuja Port challenges government to prioritize livelihoods over rhetoric. Joseph Nelson uses ECMA Accountability Forum to push anti-flooding measures. 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My name is Ida Blanks, and up next is Sunset Beach with KK Abanfo and DJ Storm. Bye for now.

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7: If I drink all night from this bottle of Jack, is it gonna take the pain away? 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
1: Cause I'll be on the beat.

La Hustle. This is Medical featuring Chris Waddle and Joey B. It's actually the remix. Released 6 years ago, 2020. La Hustle. Yes. Bringing us to 34 minutes into 2 p.m. It's the 3rd of June, 2026. Hey, welcome to Beach 10505 FM. This is the Sunset Beach. What are we here to do? We're here to keep you company, to keep you entertained with some quality music, keeping you informed on the news. Bringing you everything perfection when it comes to radio. That's our duty. Gonna be on your airways from now till 5 o'clock p.m. That's gonna be the new normal for the meantime. 5 o'clock p.m. Let me give you the highlights of the show at 3:30 as usual. That is E-Buzz at 4 p.m. Hella News is gonna come your way. 4:35, we're going to delve into the street tour. In the mix of all this is quality music. And in the first hour, like you're listening to, we're doing some drill tunes right here on your favorite airwaves. I'm here with DJ Storm. Candy is going to pass through. Gloria Amatete is going to pass through. Kenneth Abbott Jr., of course, will pass through. And of course, you're passing through too. Let's do this together like nobody's business. It's midweek on Wednesday. My name is KK. KK Abowful. Now hustle. Give up and see. Stick and stay.

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0: So it is exactly 31 minutes into 3 p.m. It is Beach 105.5 FM. You should come and see DJ Storm in here. Only God knows what has entered him right now. It's a Sunset Beach. My name is KK, KK Abamfu. And it is time for what is trending in the world of entertainment. It may not be entertainment alone, but if it is trending, it's certainly we're going to talk about it in the next 15 minutes. I'm in here with Candy in her yellow. Is this Kunkunde in black? Also, I'm in here with Kenneth Abbott Jr. Open fans, Dodo. Guys, do all to come join us. We are currently live on Facebook. Join the conversation. Do some commenting. Let us all delve into it. Hi, Candy.
1: Hi, but I won't mind you.
0: Kenneth, Kenneth, look at it. Look at it.
1: Take it back.
0: Isn't this Kokontina?
1: You are seeing some. Behind the scenes, it's me and you.
2: It was a bit brown.
0: I don't know why I wouldn't cut a fry.
2: But this one is black.
1: It's me and you here. Don't forget. Don't forget.
0: Girl, there ain't nothing you can do. What is in the stories?
1: So today actually marks 11 years since Ghana was struck by the tragic June 3rd twin disaster in Accra.
0: This is you.
1: Yeah. 2015 till now. Storms it now.
0: I wasn't there on the 3rd when it happened, but I was there on the 2nd. The same area. The very same area in 2015.
1: Oh, really? Wow.
0: Yeah. It's a long story.
1: It is.
0: We DJ Storm.
2: She was in school at that time. Okay.
0: Hey. So we were there for, we went to the embassy, Movenpick, that area. We came back the following day, we realized that this has happened.
1: Yeah, a so very day tragic.
0: The day before. 2nd June,
1: Charlie,
0: 2015.
1: God loves you.
0: 2015.
1: Why didn't
0: so
1: he
0: sad.
1: Let your event happen on the 3rd and it happened right on the 2nd?
0: I don't buy the idea of thanking God because someone has died and you don't die. Or someone is in a disaster and you are not. I don't buy that idea. But what I'm trying to say is I

0: We also need to look at our lifestyle.
1: Exactly.
0: When there is a waterlogged area, please do not go there and put up a structure. Please and please and please again.
1: Do not filter your gutters. See, the thing is, the president didn't come and put that rubbish in that gutter.
2: You did.
1: Neither did your DCU or your MCU or your assemblyman. It is you.
2: It is you.
1: It is you. These flooding, it's... unfortunately, it is us.
0: And the saddest part is that we are the same people who suffer.
2: Yes.
0: We are the same people who suffer. So...
1: Need to 11 years, June 3rd.
2: KK, you know, I don't really blame those who had to take shelter at the filling station.
1: No, you can't blame them.
2: Because the flood was heavy. It was that much. So they didn't have a choice but to take shelter.
1: It was a very sad day.
0: The committee report, they came out with a funding that actually there was one particular person who has, after smoking the cigarettes or jatun sonim. There was a petrol
2: leaking.
0: Yes, and then wine share.
1: Very sad. Very, very sad. Rest in peace to all the gone souls. There are survivors. If you see the injuries on them, you're like, oh my god.
0: You've seen some before.
1: It's trending all over on social media.
0: Personally, I do not like to watch those kind of.
1: It's sad. It's very sad. We just pray that nothing of sort ever happens again.
2: Amen. And
1: if that is going to happen, it's our own character, it's our own actions and ways that is going to prevent it.
0: Well, the way that we are going, if care is not taken, I don't wish doom for Ghana. But if we don't change our attitude as people, something like that might happen again.
1: You know, it's giving me chills. Let's move to the next story. Kenneth, you have a story.
2: he's looking at my face. Yeah, the next story.
1: Ken, what's up?
0: You're all laughing because I have the next story. Everybody's laughing.
1: Oh, yesterday he was the first to bring the first story.
2: Yes.
1: Yeah. Ken, what's up?
0: So, just like yesterday, the World Cup is fast approaching. And artists, musicians, they are all releasing songs.
1: Yeah.
0: They are releasing bangers.
1: Yeah.
0: As a way of supporting the Black Stars for the Mundial. And then, yesterday it was I Show Speed. And today, it's our very own.
1: Kofi Kinata.
0: His lyrical highness. Tardy's finest.
1: I think yesterday we mentioned that he was.
2: Yes, we did. He was recording live.
1: Recording it. Yes, the tune is out, right?
0: Yes. And we said he will release the song in the evening.
2: Okay.
0: And he did that.
1: He did. What's the title of the tune, though? Well, DJ Storm.
0: We're all jamming to the song, so.
1: See, we are all jamming to it, though. We're not even taking
2: time jammable.
1: To get the actual lyrics. DJ Storm, please hit it for us. The new song from Kofi Kinata released just yesterday for the Ghana Black Stars. Let's delve into it.

0: the field and the guys are jumping to this tune. Ladies and gentlemen, it's titled Black Stars from Kofi King Arta. Wow.
1: Oh, yes, sure.
0: Kenneth, what's your take on it?
2: Fire. I love that particular part.
0: Kofi King Arta. Wow. This is nice. See, we were having a conversation upstairs with Bruno Franca, Sterling, including my rival sitting here, DJ Storm. And we were saying that if Nasi,
1: you know,
0: decides to bring something out for the Black Stars,
1: it's going
0: to
1: be a banger.
0: It's going to be mind-blowing. That is if he's ready. That is if he's ready. But if Nasi brings something out, it's going to be amazing.
1: He's
0: just like Kenata.
1: But
2: at the moment, he should let Kenata
0: shine
2: a bit. Oh, because you all know that should Nasi drop something right now. So you should let Kenata shine.
1: We'll all forget fire.
0: This is amazing.
2: Because I love this song.
0: Imagine us jamming to this tune after a goal or something. Oh wow!
2: So imagine the last game, Ghana versus England. Mm-hmm. Ghana needs to, let's say, win to qualify to the knockout stage, and there is a penalty in the last minute, and
0: fire.
2: Then this song, fire. You can imagine.
0: Oh wow! This is gonna be fun.
1: It's gonna be.
0: Black Stars
1: is just talented.
0: Yeah, Black Stars from Kofi King Arta, ladies and gentlemen.
2: And I love how you know Code Mickey, right?
0: Code Mickey was shaking. Code Mickey is literally shaking to the tune. I mean,

0: in the video, fire. I could see Kofi Kinata himself. Mm-hmm. I could see Nemesis Loso. Mm-hmm. I could see Aboki. Mm-hmm. And then I also saw Donzi, like, in one of the clips.
1: Did I see Donzi?
0: Yes, he's in the video.
1: Okay.
0: And then, is this Semenya?
1: I think that's Semenya in there.
0: Another guy in there.
1: So, oh, wow. Yes.
2: They did so well. Nice, this video. Is full-time support.

0: All right, Black Stars from Kofi King Arta. Candy, any other story for us?
1: Yes.
0: So?
1: Davido. Mm-hmm. I love the man.
0: Hey.
1: Hey.
0: How old are you? Stop, Shoban.
2: You want Davido to be arrested for defamation, right?
1: Okay.
0: What's the story?
1: So Nigerian Afro pop star Davido has stirred up the internet.
0: Saying that
1: he apparently the president, our lovely president, said he cannot carry all of us to the World Cup. He's very sorry, but he can't carry all of us.
0: Yeah.
1: And Davido, my man. Listen to what he said. Listen to what he said. Shush. And Davido said that he claims himself to be a Ghanaian for the World Cup 2026. Isn't that amazing? Who would do this?
2: Please, wait, it's because Nigeria couldn't qualify.
0: Because Nigeria couldn't qualify.
1: That's not the reason. Take it back.
0: If Nigeria was in there, that's not Davido would have been a Ghanaian.
1: Davido loves Ghana.
0: No.
1: He does.
2: He loves Ghana and continue.
1: And what?
0: Nigeria.
2: Because his country couldn't qualify.
0: Why couldn't qualify?
2: Why am I doing
0: so? So he's saying this to support Ghana.
1: They qualified.
0: The whole of Nigeria.

0: holds that one.
1: Ladies and gentlemen, at this point, this is where we're going to end E-Buzz. Before we go, we're going to enjoy Fire Fire, All Black Stars from Kofi Kinata to end E-Buzz. You can stay right here at exactly 4. We are going to have the headline news from Gloria Amatete. Thank you, Candy. Thank you, Kenneth Abin Jr.

Good afternoon. This is Beach Headline News. My name is Gloria Amatete. To our headlines. The Minister for Food and Agriculture, Eric Opoku, has announced plans by government to establish an interministerial task force to strengthen surveillance and enforcement against the illegal importation of rice through unauthorized border routes. Speaking at the West Africa Rice Investment Roundtable on the theme, Mobilizing Transformational Capital to Support West Africa's Rice Agenda, the minister said rice smuggling continues to undermine local production and negatively impact the livelihoods of farmers. According to him, the task force will bring together relevant state institutions to monitor border activities, enforce existing regulations, and curb the influx of illegally imported rice into the country. Moving on, the second deputy governor of the Bank of Ghana, Matilda Asante Esiedu, has assured businesses and investors that Ghana's economic fundamentals remain strong despite recent pressures on the city. Speaking at the Money Summit in Accra, Madam Asante Esiedu urged market participants to avoid making decisions based on fear or speculation, emphasizing that the country's economic outlook remains positive and supported by growing reserves. She stressed that the fundamentals of Ghana's economy do not reward speculation against the city, and encourage banks, importers, exporters, and investors to conduct transactions based on genuine business needs rather than panic-driven expectation. The Minister for Energy and Green Transition, John Abdoulaye Jinapo, has reaffirmed government's commitment to introducing private sector participation in the operations of the Electricity Company of Ghana, ECG, particularly in the area of revenue mobilization. His comments came amid strong opposition from the Trade Union Congress over plans to involve private entities in ECG's operations. Speaking at the Ghana-UK Business Summit in London, Mr. Jinapo stressed that government

the indiscriminate disposal of waste, particularly in the in urban centers. According to him, poor waste management continues to pose a significant environmental threat, emphasizing that addressing the problem would require the collective effort of citizens and local assemblies. He urged residents to support sanitation initiatives and dispose of waste properly to help reduce flooding and protect the environment. Moving on, Ghana Immigration Service has repatriated 105 foreign nationals to their home countries following an intelligence-led operation in Asankogwa, Western Region, on May 20, 2026. According to the service, 112 foreign nationals were initially apprehended on suspicion of being victims of human trafficking. After investigations and victim screening procedures, 105 individuals were confirmed as trafficking victims and safely repatriated, while further action is being taken regarding remaining persons. Speaking to the media, Deputy Head of the Public Affairs Unit, DSI Barbara Sam, said the investigation uncovered multiple brothels across Asankogwa Township, Wasa Dunkwao and Boy Nkwanta. DSI Barbara described the case as typical human trafficking, where victims are lured into Ghana with false promises, only to be forced into areas with intensive mining activities. And finally, the Member of Parliament for Damango Samuel Abu Jinapo has urged government to prioritize youth employment and the rising cost of living instead of engaging in political rhetoric. His remarks follow comments by Finance Minister Dr. Kessel Atuforsen that Ghana's economy has improved from the ICU to the wellness center. Mr. Jinapo said, despite positive economic indicators, many Ghanaians have not experienced real improvements in their daily lives. He called for practical measures to boost the private sector, create jobs, and reduce economic hardships. And that is all for Beach Headline News. My name is Gloria Amatete. Stay with KK on Sunset Beach.

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1: Is that California?

0: and Sakodia next door. Bringing us to 9 minutes into 4 p.m. The Sunset Beach on Beach 105.5 FM. Now on the street talk today, a sister is in a dilemma. Gloria is seated, and then Candy has joined in. Gloria, how are you?
1: I'm good. How about you?
0: I'm fine, thank you. Let me tell you the story, read to you the story, then you can help a sister who is in a dilemma. And she says, I'm 39 years old and my family keeps pressuring me to marry because of my age. I've met several men before, but this one ticks all my boxes. After 7 months together, I thought he was the one. He wants to wait till marriage for intimacy. When I insisted, I found out that he has severe erectile dysfunction and herbal medicines didn't help. Now I'm stuck. Should I marry him due to family pressure or walk away and keep hoping?
2: Why are your faces like that?
0: Her sister is 39, a year to 40. I mean, all the men, but this one is...
1: Was this problem a problem again?
0: Erectile dysfunction.
1: This is
3: the Sunset Beach.
4: You should have given the two of us a heads up for this question.
1: Why? We have been sitting here. I don't know, but...
0: You don't have any idea what to give her.
1: I have...
0: Say something to her sister,
1: You know, it's your happiness. Mm-hmm. At the end of the day, it's the marriage. Mm-hmm. You get it. You're marrying the person and it enhances the marriage. You know, it's enhanced marriage. So if you're not going to enjoy it, or if it's something that it doesn't take your boxes, it's important to you that you can forego, please don't get married to him. Forget about family pressure. Don't get married to him, because when you complain that I want to divorce and things up, these same people will be like, or you pass somewhere and go and do something. They will say, so yeah, no matter what, just go for your happiness. Just go for your happiness. If you think you can't, you leave.
0: Oh, Candy, you have a minute.
4: Wow. So I would say she should do her best.
1: To do what?
4: She should do her best, like what she wants.
0: Okay.
4: Family is important, equally, but...
0: But her age too is a factor. She's 39.
4: KK, age is just a number. Okay. Yeah, Storm is 72, but you know.
0: What?
4: Yeah, so...
0: Hey, bye-bye. DJ Storm, SM1 on go.
1: But you are saying that family is everything.
4: Actually, your happiness matters, of course.
0: More than the family.
1: So what are you saying? Are you asking her to get married?
4: Well, I'm saying she should do what she loves.
0: What Candy is trying to say here is, although family is everything, but her happiness is a factor.
4: Yes. Internet happiness is there for better, for worse. Worse, Nini. A bit cinema,
0: So
4: please
0: move along. I want you to just say the
4: main point.
1: Yeah, what's the point?
4: My point is she should stay for better, for worse.
1: She should stay.
4: She should stay. If she really loves this guy, I mean, he takes all your boxes. Stay.
0: Well, he takes all boxes except the one in bed.
1: One important thing.
0: How are we going to reproduce?
4: We'll survive.
1: One important thing.
4: We will survive.
1: A marriage, procreation.
4: We will survive.
1: And the enjoyment. Hey, you want to? You want to?
0: Hey, Gloria.
1: No, sometimes. If it was the lady that couldn't give birth. Adoption.
2: But don't you think, because of this his issue that he's ticking all the boxes except that?
1: You have to be sweet, because if you are not sweet, who is going to marry you? Because it's not.
2: Thank you, girls. Ladies and gentlemen, a sister is in a dilemma. Do well to come in with your comments on Facebook especially. And then on our number, 020-1051-055. You can send a WhatsApp message or an SMS, 020-1051-055. At exactly 4:35, Kenneth Abbin Jr. is going to join me here. And we're going to delve deeper into the street talk. Stick and stay right here for more tunes coming to you from the rival of the year, DJ Storm. I hear he's 72 years old.

0: 4:35 p.m. Second Eta Credit's music leader, Beach 105.5 FM. The show is the Sunset Beach. We're driving you home. Crazy Love, Wendy Shay, and Olive the Boy. I'm in here with DJ Storm. I'm KK, KK Abound 4. Well, a sister is in a dilemma. And Kenneth Abbott Jr. is here for us to delve deeper into the conversation. Hi, Ken. Hi, Ken. Hi, Ken.
1: I'm good.
0: I said, but we're going to delve deeper.
1: Whatever be the case.
0: Yeah. Let me read it for clarity's sake and then let's delve into it. It says, I'm 39 years old and my family keeps pressuring me to marry because of my age. I've met several men before, but this one ticks all my boxes. After 7 months together, I thought he was the one. He wants to wait till marriage for intimacy. When I insisted, I found out that he has severe erectile dysfunction and herbal medicine didn't help. Now I'm stuck. Should I marry him due to family pressure or walk away and keep hoping? Hi, Ken.
1: Kiki.
0: What's your take on this?
1: So, apparently, she's getting into the marriage because of family pressure.
0: Mm-hmm.
1: Right.
0: My and sister. Her age.
1: Come on. Yes, I agree to this analogy that for women,
0: mm-hmm.
1: when they get to a certain age, the desire to get married
0: mm-hmm.
1: is higher,
0: mm-mm.
1: right? I understand. And I also understand the fact that we have this perception that as a woman, there are certain ages that by hook or crook, you should be able to get married.
0: Mm-hmm.
1: So from 35 going,
0: mm-hmm.
1: that is when people start putting pressure on you.
0: Okay.
1: The Ben Obawari.
0: Mm-hmm.
1: The Ben Obawari.
0: They even starts from 27
1: onwards. Hey,
0: she's your
1: So I understand that part mm-hmm. that there will definitely be family pressure, right?
0: Mm-hmm.
1: Yes. But here is the case. She has tried several men.
0: Mm-hmm.
1: Just like you read to us. Mm-hmm. She has tried several men. They all didn't work out.
0: Mm-hmm.
1: Right? And she has finally gotten someone
0: who ticks all her boxes.
1: Yes, you see. And she thinks she can settle down with
0: mm-hmm.
1: her.
0: Mm-hmm.
1: Only
0: calm down.
1: No, I'm coming. Only for her to find out that
0: uh-huh.
1: the man that he takes all her boxes
0: uh-huh.
1: is suffering from erectile dysfunction.
0: Mm.
1: Jesus Christ. Kiki, you see, it's a serious problem.
0: Mm.
1: And according to her, they tried herbal medicine and stuff, but it didn't work. So she's thinking whether she should leave the relationship or not.
0: Or go ahead and marry.
1: It's in size.
0: Okay.
1: You see, there is this saying that for better, for worse, mm-hmm. right? So if there is worse.
0: Worse, where do you mean go?
1: I'm coming.
0: Okay.
1: If there is worse, let's try and solve it. Right? Let's try and solve it. And like she clearly stated that they have tried herbal medicine, but mm-hmm. it didn't work. But I think there are specialist
0: mm-hmm.
1: That they can go and consult, that they can go and seek their advice
0: mm-hmm.
1: and try whether there can be a surgery or something.
0: Mm-hmm.
1: That one aside, if she is not willing to do all that, my sister, I'm not the one to decide for you. But if you are not ready to do all that, and you think
0: now, but she stated clearly that herbal medicine is still
1: work.
0: No help.
1: And I'm saying that they can try other specialists, right?
0: Now, if herbal medicine is not working, which one is going
1: to
0: work?
1: Oh, maybe they can go to a hospital. Maybe they can go to a fiokanta.
0: For how long?
1: Oh, you don't know what the Lord has in store for you.
0: Hey,
1: you see, you don't know what God has in store for you. So they should try that. But if still that is not working,
0: mm-hmm.
1: and because of family pressure,
0: mm-hmm.
1: she wants to get married to a man that she thinks cannot satisfy her.
0: Mm-hmm.
1: Not even satisfy, cannot even start it.
0: Mm-hmm.
1: Talk so less
0: of, think of satisfying finishing. Her.
1: You yeah. see, my sister.
0: How are you going to give birth?
1: Not birth. Birth will cry the waitress. I'm
0: so
1: coming. You see, my sister, you can't deprive yourself of that joy.
0: Mm-hmm.
1: That joy alone.
0: There's a comment here saying, imagine how sweet and out of the world it is when you're coming.
1: Jesus.
0: And that deadly sound sleep afterwards.
1: Can you imagine?
0: For wondering what I mean, you
1: I agree. Sister, for wondering. Because aside God, KK, aside God and money, what else again?
0: Sex is important.
1: Can you imagine? Can you imagine? And you want to deprive somebody's daughter from enjoying marriage. You see, this sex is one of those factors that makes marriage enjoyable.
0: That's true.
1: So if yes, I'm getting the money, everything, and you deprive me of that thing, sister. So unless you want the woman to cheat, and I don't subscribe to cheating in marriage. So unless you want the woman to cheat, and we men, we cannot stand cheating wife or cheating partner. So, sister.
0: Let me say mine.
1: I'm for waiting question, Kwasumo. I beg.
0: Lady, I don't know you. I don't know who you are. But run for your life. I mean, this man is ticking all the boxes and everything. But I feel like if she didn't insist, she wouldn't have known until marriage. And that's a problem.
1: So why didn't he open up in the first place?
0: Exactly. I mean, it's a man's pride. I mean, he kind of felt it's a normal thing. But in situations like this, take for instance, it was the man who was not being satisfied sexually. It would have been a whole brouhaha.
1: It's true.
0: He would have left.
1: Very true.
0: So my sister, he's a good man, yes, but you can't deprive yourself of this kind of joy.
1: But she's also looking at the age, 39.
0: No, Aline said it. Age is just a number.
1: No. In our society, we find ourselves.
0: What
1: age
0: is
1: not
0: again?
1: Just a number.
0: What is society
1: Like I said earlier on, if you reach your late 30s, that is when the pressure will come on you to get married.
0: Is society the one going to get horny? Is society, is society the one going to have moody mornings there's no better sex?
1: So, she is thinking about that. That's why she's in a dilemma at the moment.
0: But I think she's thinking about because, it because this man is taking. He's a good person. Probably he has lots of money. He's there for her financially, physically, emotionally. He's a friend. He's there. But that is a factor.
1: So like I said, maybe she is looking at the pressure from the family. And what the society will say.
0: At this point, pressure is not going to help you in any way. I have comments here. Gabriel Fofo in here saying, the family asked you to marry. Mm-hmm. Your problem have been solved. Stop the complaint and enjoy your marriage, for better for worse.
1: No, the problem has not been solved.
0: Someone else is here saying, sister, move on. Why? You can't deprive yourself of that joy. I have Noeline in here saying, please stay, okay, for better for worse. God is
1: stay
0: in control.
1: For what?
0: Hey, why is the God is in control in this matter? I also have in here Amma Tete, and she says, my dear, sex is a necessity in marriages. I think if you can't do without it, then don't go into the marriage. Maybe, just maybe, you might regret it.
1: Is there a woman on earth who will say that she can do without sex?
0: We have the self-control.
1: Hey, tell when?
0: Hey, share. Emma, we have self-control.
1: Tell when?
0: It's a different case when you are married.
1: We're so fresh.
0: If you are not in a relationship or you are not married, the self-control comes in.
1: Okay.
0: But the fact that you are married, you are in a relationship, hey, it's a mandatory to know. Come and perform your conjugational
1: The most annoying part is that after getting married, the society will expect you to give birth.
0: That's why I'm asking. Is society going to get horny? No. Ladies and gentlemen.
1: So what's your advice?
0: Run for your life.
1: So what if after running, nobody comes again?
0: And it's better. You find someone to satisfy you.
1: This is more than slavery. So imagine you being in her position.
0: I'm not in her position. Thank you so much, Kenneth.

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Flowers. We don't know how to sing it. Anyway, it's still Beach 105.5 FM. We have 9 minutes and we're clocking out of the studio. And ladies and gentlemen, we are battling malaria like nobody's business. It's a combat. 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I'll do well to leave the room 15 minutes after you spray. Hey, 15 minutes after you spray, leave the room. And also, do not be in a space where there's a burning mosquito coil. It isn't good for you to inhale. It's for the insects. You're not an insect. Holy mosquito spray and Tuntun Police. Holy mosquito spray. Da and da. Crunk on.

And this is why we're drawing the curtain on today's show. Joanna from Omale. A big thank you going out to you for doing a tuning in and for listening. And on the street talk, my lady, do not be in a dilemma. Run for your life. Thank you going out to my team, Kenneth Abin Jr., Candy, Gloria Amatete, Roberta Apia, Prince Stalin, and of course to the guy I fight with every day, every minute, every time, DJ Storm. We did this together. Thank you for tuning in. You're going to have a good evening at exactly 5 with Sutu City for the evening news. Let's catch up tomorrow right here. Same time, same dial, same place. My name is KK. KK Abamfo. I love you. Mwah.

0: at 5 p.m. Hello, good evening, and welcome to Eyewitness News. Coming to you live from our studios here in Accra, I am Sammy Wiafe. Coming up in tonight's show, NDC Council of Elders warned members against premature presidential campaign and related political activities as the party prepares to replace President John Dramani Mahama in 2028. And did President Mahama reject an appeal for a third term in office? We'll find out tonight. Also, will MPP Ashanti Regional Chairman Bernard Entribuesiako, also known as Chairman Wintumi, go to jail or walk a free man as a High Court set July 3rd for final judgment in the case of illegal mining involving his company, Akonta Mining? Also, Accident and Emergency Center at the Konfanochi Teaching Hospital reopens 24 hours after its closure due to overcrowding. We'll speak to hospital management. And also, the Christian Council of Ghana backs President John Dramani Mahama's decision to subject anti-LGBT bill to further review before signing to law. Stay with us for the next 2 hours as we bring you these stories and the latest in the world of business. Let's start in the camp of the NDC, the Governing National Democratic Congress, because if you look at today's newspaper, the Herald newspaper, there's an interesting story there by the newspaper that says, and I quote, Mahama rejects third term push at closed door meeting with NDC elders. And I read you portions of the story. It says, President John Dramani Mahama has once again ruled out an attempt to seek a third term in office, reiterating his commitment to Ghana's constitutional two-term presidential limit during a high-level meeting with the National Democratic Congress NDC Council of Elders. Let's get more details on this particular story. I speak to Larry Dogbe, who is a managing editor of the Herald newspaper. Larry, thank you very much for your time. What specific event triggered the council's meeting as you are reporting?
1: I trust you are well.
0: God is still keeping me.
1: Okay. Yesterday I was on your TV show and your name came up.
0: Okay.
1: And somebody nearly beat me up.
0: It's always been the case, though.
1: anyway, that's beside the point. So, yeah, you're asking how this thing came up.
0: Yeah.
1: Sometime last week, we got information that the Council of

0: So I see the him should also take their time and go by what the constitution says, that until the party is ready and then announces the time or gives a calendar as to when these processes should take place. That is a flag bearer campaign and then election. Everybody should pipe down and focus on the mandate, help the party to let's say realize the promises that they made to Ghanaians, for which reason they got an overwhelming mandate. So that is what we got. Another thing we picked up was also that the president during that meeting made it clear to the elders that he was not going to seek a re-election. Or he was not going to be in the 2028 presidential race. And it's just restating what he had talked about before. The recent one being February, when he went to Singapore, and then you remember the matter came up and the statement was issued. And then he clarified that he wasn't going to contest again. But before then, there were still speculations. I mean, some of the claims were quite wild, where people were saying that, he was trying to scheme a certain strategy through the Constitutional Review Committee chaired by Professor Kwesi Prempeh, so that he could, or the committee could lift up that ban on the third term, so for him to be able to contest. Again, there are other claims also that he was going to replace Chief Justice Paul Bafoboni with Justice Gabriel Kwaman, so that they could have the Constitution go into whether or not he could contest an election again as for the third term. So all those things were being churned out. And I must point out clearly that most of it, you hear it from the MPP element. But then the NDC guys were also, at it as well. And we had picked up information that during party meetings, constituency, regional level, and so on, you could hear people talking about, these camps had emerged with some group of people saying that President Mahama should go for a third term and so on. And it was, getting quite heated.
1: But among the council members, was there a push from any of the council members for this third term bid?
0: No, I didn't hear that. I think because they had gone there to discuss party matters, especially this bit about early campaign and so on, because I'm told that the chairman of the council, that is Idrisu Mahama, had several times complained, called some of the individuals involved, and even spoken to some, prominent people outside the party, that, they kept talking to individuals to stop the early campaign, but none of them was ready to hear. So those on tours, those doing the jogging, health work, those paying people to write opinion polls and so on, those sponsored polls and so on, they had spoken to them to desist from it, but nobody was ready to listen. So some of these matters came up that they needed to meet the president of it. And so that was what led to the meeting. And during the meeting, the president assured them that he was not interested in a third term, and that maybe the party would have to start finding, searching for a candidate for the next election.
1: But is the council worried that these, political activities anyway dividing the party? Is that the worry that they went into this meeting with?
0: Sure, the council was, about information, the council was really, really worried. So that is why, even though the meeting was a closed-door meeting, they subsequently issued a public statement telling people as to how, the party's constitutional, requirements should be respected, and that people should stop the early campaign. There should be discipline, there should be unity, they should focus on the mandate,

0: the reset agenda that the NDC promised the people of Ghana. So that has come up quite clearly. And Samuel, I was going to point out to you how you recall sometime last year where Fifi Kwote, the general secretary, during one of the 31st December event, I think it was in the Volta region or so, where he described people who were pushing President Mahama to go for a third term as sycophants and then bootlickers and so on, and that the party is not in, I mean, in favor of a thing like that, and that the party's constitution has to be respected, and that, you know, he went on and on, and I'm sure this is quite documented. Then also the general, the party chairman, who, I mean, he's one of the people who have been accused as starting an early campaign with his thank you tour, even though the party won that election. I mean, about how many months ago? 17 months ago. He's still doing that. So that those things have come up quite strongly. And so I think the body had to meet with the president over this matter. Yeah.
1: A lot of people find it surprising that the national council of the party, you know, will be surprised at these, you know, political activities, because the President Mahama is not going again. The party must look for a replacement, and it's a process. Are they worried about the timing, or is it because, you know, obviously they look for a replacement? So why don't you just allow the individuals who want to replace the president to start their campaign activities? Because it's a long process, you know?
0: Yeah, I agree. But what we picked up was that they are getting worried because it is the performance of the president or the mandates that has been given to the NDC that most of them, or whoever emerges as a flag bearer, would have to ride on. Now, if you fail the mandate, I mean, what credibility or what trump card do you have to push? There's nothing for you to push, really. So I'm told that the elders were getting worried that people were, you know, shifting from the mandates that had been given them, the appointees, you know, ministers of states, people holding other positions and so on in the party, board chairman and all that, thinking that, okay, it's about time that they quickly, you know, join the race or start campaigning ahead of even the party's decisions and so on. So it was getting nasty. And if you recall the incident between, Asiedu Nketia and then this gentleman.
1: Is it Education Minister Haruna Idrisu?
0: Haruna Idrisu, the Minister for Education. You know, I mean, essentially mocking Asiedu Nketia. Asiedu Nketia also felt that he was being attacked by Haruna's supporters, because the constituency in which this thing happened, I'm told, was Haruna's constituency. And Asiedu felt that he had been set up by Haruna's people. I mean, there's a claim that the question that Asiedu was answering was, you know, posed to him by a brother to Haruna Idrisu. And so, I mean, it was getting quite nasty, I mean, for want of a better word. So then quickly the others felt like, hey, let's have this meeting. So that is what we pick up, and where, you know, and it should be behind closed doors. And mind you, we were told that the general secretary wasn't there, and also the national chairman also wasn't there.
1: The national chairman, we are sure, is still embarking on his thank you tour. But many people have said that this meeting was, you know, targeted at the national chairman of the party, because many people within the party, including the council members, are not really happy about this thank you tour that he's embarking upon, despite several appeals or despite several calls on him to put it on hold. He's still embarking on this tour. Is it a worry of the council that the national chairman of the party is still embarking on this thank you tour despite appeals from them for him to end it?
0: I have heard that individual members were worried, or individual party members were worried, or are worried. So, but as to whether or not the body has collectively you know, went there because of party chairman. I don't have that as a fact. But I mean, what we had picked up was that as a body, as a council of elders, they were worried that, I mean, people were not focusing on the mandate and that there's so much to do. I mean, promises have been made and that those promises have to be, you know, kept. And they were essentially, being distracted, as it were, from what they had, or the mandates that Ghanaians had given them. So it's not just as, because of Asiedu, the national chairman, that they went there. Neither was it because of Haruna or Julius Debra or Atufo Singh or who? Eric Opoku. Who else? What are the names you've heard? Hello, Sammy?
1: Larry, you know very well, you and I are aware of these political happenings. As political reporters, you feel this can end anytime soon, considering the closeness of the 2028 election and how the NDC is preparing to elect a presidential candidate?
0: Whether it will end soon, the jostling
1: here and there?
0: Oh, well, what I've heard is this, that the party, I think it was on your program yesterday, where your colleague, Umaru, interviewed Mandy, one of the party's executives, who was talking about how the party was to organize the polling station branch and, you know, then subsequently go to constituency and eventually regional and then national. So, and they had given some timelines and so on. So maybe after that, then one can say that from there, then the ground will be set for some of these elections. The flag bearer thing will be announced later. So I think that there's a timeline. I mean, these are experienced politicians as well. They've been in this game for quite some time. So they know that the longer it delays, particularly when MPP, you know, decided to put the cart before the horse by electing Dr. Bawumia.
1: Yeah.
0: Even before they go and do the other elections, constituency, regional, and then national.
1: All right.
0: I think so. People thought that Bawumia has been giving, some
1: an early start off. Sure.
0: That is, so right. I'm sure the NDC would also want to do something as quickly as possible, particularly when they are going to present a fresh candidate.
1: Okay, Larry, thank you.
0: Whose face would be
1: new on the ballot.
0: To appear on the ballot paper for the first time. So I'm sure they know what they are doing.
1: Larry, thank you.
0: And then
1: thank
0: they will
1: you
0: want
1: very
0: to
1: much.
0: Control the hemorrhage.
1: Mm. Yeah. Thank you. Thank you very much for your time. Larry Lansdogbe, who is the managing editor of the Herald newspaper. Let's just stay on this subject and speak to Dr. Christine Amwaku Nyoma, a member of the Council of Elders of the National Democratic Congress. Doc, good evening. Thank you very much for your time, ma'am. As a member of the National Council of the NDC, you have warned party members to slow down in terms of political activities in jostling for power on who replaces President John Dramani Mahama on the ballot in the 2028 general election. Why this caution to party members? I'm afraid I don't have Dr. Christine Amwaku Nyoma on the telephone line. We'll reconnect and speak to her. She's a member of the Council of Elders of the National Democratic Congress, the NDC. On the back of concerns the council has raised in respect of what they describe as political activities ahead of the NDC's presidential primaries to elect who succeeds President John Dramani Mahama going to the election of 2028. They are not happy. They are worried about the development, and they believe that if care is not taken, it may worry the party. Let's go back on Zoom and speak to, let's go back on the telephone line and speak to Dr. Christine Amwaku Nyoma. Ma'am, good evening again. Thank you very much for your time. Why this worry from the Council of Elders in respect of political activities within the NDC?
2: I think that we have been elected for a four-year mandate. The president has a set agenda, resetting agenda. We are not even 2 years yet. We are still working on the resetting agenda. So we don't think this is a time for such campaigning to be going on. The thing is that this started before the beginning of this year. Certain activities that people are doing gave us concern as elders. Because if you are an older person in a home and something is happening and you don't talk about it and then things go wrong, you don't have a right to then come up and say this or that or the other thing. So as elders, we felt that we should speak up. And so that is what we have done. We have a timetable that is already set. If we are in government, it's 1 year before elections. If we are not in government, it's 2 years before the election time. That's what our constitution says.
1: Is the council in any way in a position to sanction individuals you believe are jumping the process?
2: We are elders and we can advise. We can advise people. Once we are in government, the president is the leader of our party. It's as simple as that. But we as elders, people who have been around for quite a while, if you are at home and something is going wrong, you call yourself an elder and you don't talk, and the children or young people are doing things they shouldn't be doing, then what kind of an elder are you?
1: There have been concerns about the activities of the national chairman, Johnson Esiedu Nketiah, who is embarking on a thank you tour across the country. As members of the National Council of the NDC, are you worried about this activity that he's embarking upon?
2: I beg you. We are not calling any names. I know that as the chairman of the party, he prosecuted a certain agenda for our national elections in 2024. So perhaps that is what he is doing. But all we are saying is that it is not right that we have been in government for 1.5 years. The president, for example, is launching or cutting the sod for a teacher, university of education somewhere, and somebody else is also on the trail doing something else, another person is somewhere else. Which news are you then supposed to be covering? The president's cutting of the sword, is that more important than some minister doing this here or somebody else, party executive doing something else? Which one is more important?
1: Media reports suggest that the council held a meeting with the president over a report of a possible third-term bid of the president. Was there such a meeting, and what was the outcome, if you want to tell us?
2: Who said this to you? I'm not aware of any such meeting. Thank you very much.
1: Okay. My next question. Are you able to tell us if this whole process of justice for political power within the NDC will end anytime soon? Because you are going to elect a replacement for President Mahama in 2028. You can't stop people from, you know, running for political office or hoping to replace the president on the ballot.
2: Can you come again?
1: Doc, I'm asking that, are you able to stop people from aspiring for political office, especially the presidential office, because in 2028, President Mahama will not be on the ballot. The NDC must elect a replacement. You can't stop people from, you know, the ambitions of becoming president.
2: Nobody is trying to stop anybody. But we are a very experienced group of people. people who have been around for quite some time. Our elder, for example, Alhaji Muhammad Idrisu, if you take Kwame Ahoy, if you take Atu Ahoy, if you take Anna Eni, and all of these members who are part of the National Executive Council advising or expected to advise the party. I don't think all of these people are there for just for fun. If they see things going wrong, or if they see things not going quite the way it should be going, they are expected to speak. They are expected to advise people. And I'm sure that people will give them the due respect.
1: Dr. Christina Makuniyama, thank you very much for your time. She's a member of the Council of Elders of the NDC, the National Democratic Congress. This is Eyewitness News, coming to you live from our studios here in Accra. Yesterday, the Deputy Attorney General and Minister of Justice wrote on Facebook that the Ashanti Regional Chairman of the NPP, Bernard Nchibue Siako, also known as Chairman Runtumi, has ended his trial, and likely that on July 3rd, 2026, there will be a final judgment in the case involving his mining company, which is accused of being involved in illegal mining. The mining company being the Akonta Mining. The head of current affairs at CTFM and Channel 1 Television, Fetete Jabano, joins us in the studio to give us more details on this matter. Fred, what do we know?
3: Yes, so this is a case where Bernard Nchibue Siako, Chairman Runtumi, as he's popularly known, was sent to court and with alongside one of his companies in the case relating to the Samra Boy issue, where they are accused of engaging in illegal mining instead of reclamation, as they were supposed to be doing. In this particular case, the case has run for the past 4 to 5 months constantly. There are five witnesses who came to testify in this particular case. So before even they testified, the state made their case. After the state made their case and brought their case to an end, the lawyers of Runtumi were given an opportunity to submit a submission of no case. They filed a submission of no case. The court dismissed that past submission and directed that they open their case in that matter. Opening the case in that matter, meaning that they needed to mount a defense, because according to the court, the prosecution had been able to raise some issues which they thought Runtumi and his lawyers would have to come and answer. Chairman Runtumi presented five witnesses, and today the last witness, who is the MP for Takrade, came in to testify. He concluded his testimony, cross-examination today, and the judge set the 3rd of July to give out a judgment in this particular issue. Sorry.
1: And so on the 3rd of July, we'll know whether Runtumi will go to jail or walk a free man.
3: On the 3rd of July, the High Court will deliver a judgment to either acquit and discharge Runtumi or find him guilty. If he's found guilty, the court will now go ahead with sentencing.
1: Friend, thank you very much for your time. Let's stay on the court matters and speak to Samuel Atachia. He's a former member of parliament and also lawyer for Kwabena Edu Buahin, the former director general of the Signals Bureau. He has an issue in court, you know, dealing with issues of as the Attorney General and Minister of Justice, in some misappropriation of funds close to 49 million Ghana cedis. Mr. Atachia joins us to speak to us. Mr. Atachia, thank you very much for your time. What's the last update with your clients, Kwabena Edu Buahin, sir?
4: Well, next week, we'll be scheduled to continue the case. We've been giving it 3 clear days. Starting on Tuesday, we continue to Wednesday and end on Thursday next week. And it is PW3 the individual who was charged by the Attorney General and later converted into a prosecution witness, who is continuing a cross-examination.
1: I've heard you say elsewhere that, you know, this whole trial is being conducted in the court of public opinion because of some utterances the Attorney General and the Deputy Attorney General have been making in respect of this matter. Why would you say so?
4: Well, I have to tell you that it was the Attorney General who concluded that before they are arraigned before a court of law, my clients were guilty. If you pay regard to the well-choreographed press conference at the instance of the Attorney General, it was so clear that they better come for plea bargaining because of the kind of wealth of evidence he has against them. So Attorney General was a prosecutor, and then the judge at the same time, and this is what they sold to the press, and then they had to now come to court and prove the matter beyond reasonable doubt. So there has been a lot of poisoning in the media space already, but the story in the court is different.
1: If you say the story in the court is different from what the Attorney General and Minister of Justice has been telling the media, exactly what do you mean? How different is this? Because we have court reporters who also come out with their versions of the story as reported in the court.
4: Well, if you read the proceedings, you know, there was this issue of $7 million, which is equal to the 49.1 million Ghana cedis allegedly stolen by our clients in 2020. When you do even a simple conversion of the 49.1 million, the rate at the time, you don't get 49.1 million, which is a technical flaw in the entire case that even they couldn't get the arithmetic right. They have PW2, a lady from the National Security and an accountant, saying that according to their records, no 49.1 million Ghana cedis is stolen. And Cabinet Dubois has not been arranged before the internal processes for an investigation into 49.1 million Ghana cedis. What does that tell you? Now, when you have prosecution witnesses drumming home the innocence of an accused person, that is very interesting indeed.
1: Zataji, I've also, you know, read out that indeed you have mentioned the name of former National Security Minister, Mr. Albert Kandapa, in this whole trial. And you say that in any way he can be or he should be, you know, brought in to also come and, you know, testify in this matter. Why do you think that his presence or his involvement in this matter is so important?
4: It's as a result of the hard fact that no one national security setup can second guess the internal workings of another national security setup. Discretions and decision making, and then on the quick adjustment and the rest of it. So therefore, if there is an allegation that in 2020, Adubuahi was powerful enough to have moved money from the coordinator's account into a private account where he misappropriated the money, the one who should be able to speak to this is Mr. Kandapa. At all material time, he was a national security minister. And then also, the coordinator at the time, Asumani, they are all alive. Why are you using a driver as a prosecution witness rather than using the people who were very consequential during the material time of the so-called crime? That leaves much to be desired. And what is even worse, this importation of a cyber defense system, which is what they say is 7 million, equivalent to 49.1 million. The Israeli company is not a prosecution witness in this matter. For the Israeli company to come and testify that indeed and in fact, we never supplied any cyber defense system. And any money transferred to us was a hoax. I mean, even they forged the lodgement details, bank transfer details. So they might have diverted the money to some other sources. It never came to us. Guess what? The Israeli company is not a prosecution witness. What a poverty of prosecution.
1: So you feel some important people and institutions who matter in this particular case have been left out?
4: Oh, sure. They've fielded their witness and they filed their witness statements and everything. These important individuals are not part of it. So how can you say that post Akufo-Addo time, somebody took 49.1 million from the coordinator's account and opened a private account and misappropriated the funds? If you care to know, it is the top hierarchy of the national security at the time who will be able to speak to these matters. Unfortunately, you believe a driver can help you to unravel such a matter. And also, an individual who was working for us, and they find it convenient to convert him into a prosecution witness. That is Mildred Dunkel.
1: Is it not at the discretion of the Attorney General to invite whoever that he wishes to invite in such a case? Is it not at his discretion?
4: It is not a question of discretion. It's a question of prosecution. And when we are prosecuting people, you should bring what we call the material evidence, not your whims and caprices. So if it's a matter of discretion, then this case has fallen flat. It's a matter of what evidence you bring to bear on the case to secure what they call proof beyond reasonable doubt. So that is what is very plain on the face of what they've put before the court.
1: You have also accused the Attorney General and Minister of Justice of tampering with, you know, evidence having to do with some bank statements where some pages were left out, you know, in their presentation. What are these, you know, statements that you are talking about, and what is this evidence?
4: It is not I who is accusing the Attorney General. It is what they filed, which is indicting them. They filed the accounts of Advantage Solutions, and 88 pages of the document they filed was missing. You know already that when you apply for the bank statement of an account holder, the bank will not choose and pick. They'll give you the whole gamut of the bank statement. So what they disclosed before the court, they didn't have 88 pages of it. And that is what the Court of Appeal says, that concealment of evidence should be remedied and that they should disclose the missing 88 pages. It is not we who are saying it. It is their own self-indictment. And what they filed did not contain 88 pages of the whole of the bank statement of Advantage Solutions, the third accused.
1: Mr. Tacha, away from the court, let's go to Parliament. How is life after Parliament?
4: Very restful. You don't have the situation of a whole constituency knocking at your door. So that is a major relief for me, and that's what I'll say. And I'm buried in law now. I'm now full-fledged lawyer. That's what I had before I entered Parliament. So I've come back practicing law, more nuanced, more of a shock absorbers, and also a lot of wisdom and sense than before in trying to continue with my career, you know. I'm not too old to retire, but I'm still, if you know, one of the apostles of Baumia presidency for 2028. So that is also a very, very serious and consequential assignment, I believe, I should prosecute or help prosecute to ensure that MPP comes back to power. So even like I have the twin, I mean, roles now, doing my court business and also interested in Baumia's presidency.
1: We'll come and talk about the Dr. Baumia presidency, but let's just stay, you know, in Parliament. I'm sure you mean following the anti-LGBT bill, which, you know, was passed by the House recently, and the comments that came from the Speaker for it to be reconsidered. What's your general observation with the happenings in the House?
4: It leaves much to be desired, to say the least, you know. And it's like we are besmearing a state institution, an arm of government. I cannot hear the Speaker say that he informed the first deputy speaker that, look, continue with the consideration of the bill. And the second, the first deputy speaker ignores the directions of the speaker and concludes the entire bill, which is supposed to be ferried to the president for his assent. So the kind of chaos which is going on in the parliament, especially from the majority side, it doesn't sit well with our democracy. Can you imagine the majority leader saying that the speaker has no right to say that it should bring the whole bill back for consideration, because so far as he, the majority leader, is concerned, the matter is concluded. What a fight. Now, there is a fight between the majority leader and the speaker concerning whether or not the bill is clean and sacrosanct, or they have swerved the system and sent a caricature of a bill to the president to look at for assent. So the parliament is not sitting pretty at all, and I believe it's a shameful moment for all of us.
1: As someone who was in the house for, you know, a long period of time, can the speaker recall a bill and get it passed again? What's the process?
4: Well, I believe that it's water under the bridge, because if it's been passed, he was not there physically, but the first deputy speaker presided over affairs and then handed down the gavel. That's the end of the matter. The bill is duly passed. I believe it's too late in the day to reverse it. More so when the next stage of trying to conclude the matter is for the presidential assent to be given. So I wonder how the speaker is going to use any of the rules to reverse what has been concluded. Maybe he has more thinking, superior thinking on the matter than myself. But it's a very tall order.
1: You were in the house when the first bill was passed. Comparing that bill and the one that was passed recently, you feel this current one has, you know, been watered down compared to the first one?
4: It's been sufficiently corrupted, because at the end of the day, what was very important for the bill was to have the penal provisions well spelled out. Because Ghanaians, especially the Muslim, the Christian community, and the traditional, communities, didn't believe in same-sex arrangements. So therefore, if somebody, wants to get involved with that kind of lifestyle and the person is caught, the punishment should be well handed down as a deterrent to those who have such tendencies and proclivities. So if you didn't criminalize it in a way that people can go to jail for their sexual orientation, then it was not worth the while. You know, people would say, "Oh, okay, let me go ahead and feel and do what I feel." You know, same sex is fine in Ghana, and that's it. What's the purpose of the bill if the penal consequences are not strong?
1: Mr. Tajan, I know you are a Christian and also a human rights lawyer. Where do you draw the line between, you know, the law and morality in society?
4: Well, the law is what the state enforces. Morality is what, if you like, your spirit man is supposed to follow. And that is the problem. And one of the things that people don't know, that even the law has a content of morality which secures the sanity of the state. You know, we have traffic rules where if you say you violate the traffic rules, you don't want to drive on the left. You want to drive on the right. Whatever it is that you're supposed to do. Can you imagine the chaos in terms of accident when you defy the traffic rules of the nation? And they say, don't enter and exit. And you believe that you enter and exit. The consequences might be there. So apart from the fact that we have the law, the content of the law also has a lot of moral underpinnings. So they blend most of the time. But it's in the church room and in the mosque and other traditional setups that the moral dimension of humanity is seriously drummed home.
1: President John Dramani Mahama have said that, you know, the law or the bill must go through some processes before it comes to him finally for him to append his signature. There are others who have said that this is a way, or the president is finding a way to run away, for want of a better word, from signing the bill. Is that what you also pick up?
4: Well, if the president needs the thinking of the Council of State to aid him in coming to conclusion that he should assent to the bill, I wouldn't take it from him at all. But I'm tempted to believe that if you measure his campaign promise against what has happened, I thought it would not even take 24 hours for him to assent to the bill. So let's leave him to go through the legal processes and the constitutional processes before he gives his assent to the bill. In fact, he could even say that, look, I'm not satisfied with the content of the bill. I'm bringing it back to Parliament for reconsideration. That is within his right to do so.
1: You are an experienced politician. You think we'll ever have a president who can sign such a bill?
4: Of course. Why not? You see, because at the end of the day, if Parliament is a representative body of the entire nation, and this is what they believe the people want, why shouldn't the president assent to the bill? And if it's all because of the bargains of the Western world, who have liberalized this area of sexuality and the rest of them, which is, excuse me to say, the alibi that you won't sign, the bill into law, it has great, grave consequences for the nation. That the president is running away from the work of Parliament because of external pressures and external nuances, and because of the fact that those who hold the whip of economic sanctions who say, well, we'll punish you by way of investment because we are not aligned with your values. So you need a courageous president to do that, and I expect him to do that. What he said when he was not the president, he should do it now so that the consistency of character will be obvious to everybody.
1: Let's talk about MPP politics and Dr. Bawumia. I know you played a very important role, a crucial role in the election of Dr. Bawumia to be the party's presidential candidate. And you believe that he, you know, will be the best individual to lead the party, go into election 2028 and win back power for the MPP. Many people have said that since his election, we haven't heard much, you know, about him and his activities. What has he been up to?
4: Well, you know, there were source which were the aftermath of the elections. You know that by now. I don't mean physical source, but emotional source and pain and monetary drainage and the rest of it. So I spent some good time trying to, mend fences and, bond with those who lost elections. And I think he's done some good job in that regard. Also, when you have external noise, it's not evidence that you are working hard. So all the silence is not because of want of activity, but a lot of planning is going on. If you get to know the committees that should look at the manifesto and the way forward and the rest of it, they've managed to put together. So he's working quietly to ensure that by the time he hits the ground running, all that is good is in place and the party is together. More so, when we are doing internal elections to elect the leaders from the polling station level and then the zonal level, then constituency, then we come to regional and national. These are exercises which are of consequence. So you need to pipe down at times for these matters to roll out. And when the full machinery is in place, a lot of things will come out openly. But he's not asleep. He's working quietly. And the results will show openly.
1: What would change for the MPP going into election 2028? Because in 2024, we all saw the defeat, you know, humiliating defeat of the party in that election. 2028, I'm not sure Ghanaians, you know, have forgotten that particular election and what the MPP went through. What drastically would change for you to win back the love and support of Ghanaians?
4: Well, I think it was NPP that handed power over to NDC. It wasn't because NDC was very attractive as the alternative government, you realize. It has been found through research that 2 million of our people did not go and vote. Because some
1: a number of people have disputed, you know, that claim. Many people have disputed it.
4: They can dispute as much as they want because the dispute is in their best interest. But I could tell you that the research we've done is preponderating that if the 2 million MPP people were very serious in going to vote, I'm telling you that the results would have been different. So we go back to the grassroots, our own people, and persuade them that the alternative is ugly. You thought you didn't get what you wanted. You didn't get your people to go into the police. You didn't get people to go into the army. Your graduate child was not employed, and the rest of them. And all manner of, if you like, personal challenges associated with your government being in power. If we look at all these matters and let them come to the realization that, I mean, it's all not lost, but better days are ahead. You'll be able to put our numbers together and win. This is going to be very also good for us against the backdrop that the warfare has started in their camp. If you have eyes to see, Asiedun Ketia and his war drums, and then the Minister for Education, Muntaka, and the rest of them, I'm told, are too forcing even the president's own pleasure as to who should succeed. So they will not have the unity and the force to contest with us. We have had an early elections, and we're going to really, really get united. And I'm sure that they don't come back.
1: Early election, you say. Many people have also said early running mates. You'll be available to be selected as running mates, or who do you think can be the best, you know, to fit in that position? You can offer yourself?
4: I don't want to comment on that, you know, because at the end of the day, it is for the flag bearer to conference, both intellectually and spiritually, and then find out who is best suited for the job, present it to National Council for acceptance, and that's it. So I'm a very wrong person to surmise on this matter. But I could tell you that Santa is not the position you occupy, but how good you function in a role. So for me, people should not be fixated with positions. They should be functional in terms of delivering for MPP. And that is what is very consequential.
1: Let's just stay with MPP politics. Who do you want to become the next national chairman and general secretary? Because in September, which is a few months away, you'll be electing national officers. Who do you want to become the next national chairman and general secretary of the MPP?
4: I have put together what I'll call my own research to see who resonates strong with the grassroots, who has intellectual bent to augment the powers of President Bawumia. So we'll look at all the permutations and see who has the gravitas and the cutting edge. And I will support him, because I don't want a deficit of a chairman. I want a chairman who is very consequential and will bring value addition. So we look at these matters. It's a bit early yet, but we're looking at the factors. And when we are able to understand the factors right, I don't mind sticking my neck out for one of them and say that those who believe in value addition, intellectual support, decency, and the one who really, really, really, really back, the party to win, we should vote for him.
1: Mr. Atachia, thank you very much for your time. Samuel Atachia is a lawyer, a member of the MPP.
4: I thank you for indulging me.
1: Thank you very much. A member of the MPP, a lawyer, a former member of parliament, a former minister of state under the Akufo-Addo administration. This is Eyewitness News, coming to you live from our studios here in Accra. 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We go for a quick break. When we come back, we'll bring you the latest.
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1: You're welcome back. You're still listening to Eyewitness News. 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
2: Well, as our first story, the National Association of Institutional Suppliers says government's failure to settle outstanding arrears has left many second-year senior high school students across Ghana without school uniforms. The association says unpaid debt for contracts executed under both the previous and current administrations have left suppliers unable to continue operations. Speaking to City News, the president of the association, Emmanuel Ayivo, said the group is owed 50 million cedis.
3: Those in second year, most of them don't have school uniform. The stress upon us now is that the banks are taking up our property. Then we are losing our workers. Those who are working for us are leaving us because we've not paid them, some for about a year, some for about 2 years. We've not paid them. Personally, too, we are not even able to meet operational costs. Our rent, we are not able to pay. So we plead with government so that they will actually release funds. So if you ask, and even in the current phase, yeah, there hasn't been any tender for us to supply because we perceive that once they've not paid us, it is not possible for them to award a new contract. We are actually praying hard that there will be a positive feedback. So this one is just an action to draw their attention. We would like to plead to the president that we are really in difficult situation. They should pay us. And wherever the money should come from, the finance ministry should release the funds so that we can be paid.
2: That was the president of the National Association of Institutional Suppliers, Emmanuel Ayivo. Now, the convener of the One Ghana movement, Senyo Hosi, has called for justice for victims of the June 3 disaster, saying survivors and affected families have waited 11 years for accountability. He made the call at a commemoration event marking the 11th anniversary of the June 3 flood and fire disaster in Accra. Senyo Hosi recounted that more than 150 people lost their lives, while over 200 others were injured in the tragedy. He urged government and relevant institutions to ensure justice and compensation for victims and their families.
4: And members of the media, we gather here today, 11 years after fire, flood, and fuel took more than 150 lives and injured over 200 people. 200 of our brothers and sisters, our kith and kin. We gather here.

0: because the question that has haunted this nation for more than a decade still hangs in the air. June 3, where is justice? For 11 years, the victims of this tragedy have carried scars, physical, emotional, and economic scars. Some lost their hearing. Some lost their livelihoods. Some lost their entire families. And yet, the justice they deserve remains painfully out of reach. And that is why this movement demands more than sympathy. It demands a national reset in how justice is delivered to ordinary citizens. Today, we call on the state, we call on His Excellency the President, to act in the spirit of his resetting Ghana agenda. We believe His Excellency the President stands for building prosperity and restoring hope. Hence, the survivors and families of June 3 must not be left behind.
1: You are the convener of the One Ghana Movement, Senor Hosi, speaking at the commemoration event marking June 3 disaster. Now, the Ghana High Commission in South Africa has announced that a second batch of 784 Ghanaian nationals will return home this weekend. The development follows the temporary suspension of registration for the exercise, a move the mission says was necessary to allow for the processing and verification of the high volume of applications received. Speaking to City News, Ghana's High Commissioner to South Africa, Benjamin Kwashi, acknowledged members of the Ghanaian community in South Africa who supported and provided relief to those affected.
2: Well, so the second batch has got two flights. The first flight will leave South Africa on Saturday at 1:30 in the afternoon South African time. And it will be coming with 342 Ghanaians on that flight. There'll be a second flight that leaves on Sunday, which is the 7th. So the 6th is Saturday, then the 7th, which is Sunday, there'll be another flight that leaves South Africa at 5 a.m. at dawn South African time, also with 342 passengers. So in total, we have 784 in total coming. Well, it had not to do with the numbers. It had to do with synchronizing the processes. Remember that we are not in charge of the screening. The screening is being done by host authorities, authorities that see to the security and welfare of South Africa, working for the government of South Africa. So they had issues of us being able to plan for the two flights that are going to leave. Now, they indicated that they needed to do an elaborate work in terms of getting the records right, making sure that we don't face the same challenge. The last time, the first flight that came, we spent close to about 7 hours at the airport just going through the check-in formalities. We're trying to avoid all of this. That is why temporarily we decided that we put the registration on hold. But I can confidently tell you that we've registered virtually almost all Ghanaians who want to go home.
1: You are Ghana's High Commissioner to South Africa, Benjamin Kwashi. Away from that, the Christian Council of Ghana has described President John Dramani Mahama's recent comment on the anti-LGBTQ+ bill as appropriate and within his constitutional mandate. Speaking during a recent visit to the United Kingdom, the president said the bill would undergo further scrutiny before any final decision is taken. Speaking to City News, the coordinator for interfaith and ecumenical relations at the Christian Council, Reverend Jehoda Godwin Amuzu, said the president has the discretion to seek counsel on the bill before taking further action.
3: Now, the state being represented by the president, he also has to give the bill to his advisors for them to go through to be sure that the bill satisfies every constitutional requirement. Otherwise, anybody who goes to court can cause the bill to be struck out. So I think we should be patient. That is the court of democracy. Nobody can just give a fiat when the law does not permit that. So let's give the president the benefit of the doubt. After all, in one of our encounters with him, he indicated that when the bill is brought to him, he was sent to it. What it means is that from the narrative, what the impression we are getting at the Christian Council is that because it's not a state-sponsored bill, they will scrutinize it to be sure that the bill is fit for purpose.
1: Reverend Godwin Amuzu further described the speaker's call for Parliament to reconsider the bill as part of the Democratic

0: Parliament, we can check on them. So we have a vibrant opposition.
1: That was the coordinator for interfaith and ecumenical relations at the Christian Council, Reverend Jehoda Godwin Amuzu.
2: Papa, thank you very much. Let's go to the Ashanti region now, because yesterday the management of the Konfanoti Teaching Hospital announced that the accident and emergency center of that hospital will be closed down due to overcrowding. Less than 24 hours, the facility has been open and admitting fresh cases. Ashanti Regional Middle Belt Bureau Chief Hafiz Tijani is going to tell us an update who is currently at the hospital. Hafiz, the hospital management told us that indeed overcrowding was the main reason they were closing down the facility. You have visited the place. What is the latest?
3: Well, so yesterday after the release by the PRO of the hospital, the hospital management, the medical director, and other management members, including the CEO, quickly conveyed a meeting convened a meeting with the medical superintendent of the various peripheral hospitals. I'm talking about the hospitals that are under the Ghana Health Service. And also in this meeting, the regional director of health services in the Ashanti region and other management members of the Ghana Health Service in the Ashanti region were also part of this meeting. So the discussion was that they should hold on with they should be able to manage the situation at their various facilities so that they don't bombard the Konfanoti Teaching Hospital with some of the cases, so that if they are able to manage the situation for some time, then they will go ahead to allow them to bring some of the cases. So this was not limited to only the hospitals at the or under the Ghana Health Service. These were also private hospitals who also rely on the Konfanoti Teaching Hospital for their referral cases. So this was a very tight meeting between the management of the Konfanoti Teaching Hospital, the Ghana Health Service, and management of the private facilities within the Ashanti region. So they would have to manage the situation if it's not so critical, so that they don't bring such cases to the Konfanoti Teaching Hospital. But the hospitals came to an agreement and they have complied with whatever discussion they had with management of the Konfanoti Teaching Hospital.
2: Give us a mental picture of the situation. So when you enter the Konfanoti Teaching Hospital and you decide to, you know, head towards the emergency and accident center, just paint a mental picture. People are on the floor receiving treatment, or what really is happening there?
3: Well, when we went there this morning, I saw about five people on stretchers on the floor receiving treatment. And others, you know, we have the red, the orange, and then the yellow wards. And these have been categorized according to the severity of the cases. So when you are the red ward, it means that you need more attention. When you are at the yellow ward, you need an attention of the medical officers, but not like someone who will be at the red ward, which is called the danger ward or the danger zone at the hospital. And when you are at the orange ward, you don't need that kind of attention like someone who will be at the yellow and then the red ward. So when you go to these facilities, because these facilities have limited number of beds, so they put them on stretchers or maybe take them to the triage area at the emergency ward before even admitting them to some of these wards. But for people who are at the red and yellow wards, their conditions are so severe. They are not those people you can just see today and discharge them. You need to give them some time. Some even spend up to more than a week at the wards I've just mentioned, and others whose condition

0: are not so critical. They are treated at some of these wards, then they are moved to the other recovery wards, which we have the D5 and the D4s at the Comfort-Anoche Teaching Hospital. So for those ones at these wards, their case is so critical. So the attention is there, and hospital management will want to maybe ensure that they take very good care of them because of the nature and their condition. So when I went there this morning, I saw people on stretchers who were being treated. Others from yesterday were told that some were discharged, and that is why we are seeing that the pressure is easing. And because of the meeting from by the management of the Comfort-Anoche Teaching Hospital and also management of the other peripheral hospitals, that is what is slightening the situation now. So it's not even that the hospitals or the Comfort-Anoche Teaching Hospital is managing more cases. So up to 5 cases as we speak. They can only take between 1 and 4 cases.
1: Okay, Hafiz, hold on. I'll come back to you. Let's get the view of Dr. Yao Labi, Acting Medical Director at the Comfort-Anoche Teaching Hospital. Dr. Labi, thank you very much for your time. What is the situation as we speak? Because our correspondent tells us that indeed it hasn't improved much. From where you sit and your assessment, has the situation improved?
2: Right. Good evening, and good evening to all our listeners. Thank you for having me. Right, so about 24 hours ago, we had 67 patients at the emergency who were in the emergency wards, and the capacity of the emergency is actually 35. And then there were 34 patients waiting for beds, and the ward was full. As we speak, as at 8 a.m. this morning, we had 15 patients waiting for beds. So let's say about half of the patients who were waiting yesterday, or a little under half, were accommodated. I personally walked into one of the blocks this morning, one of the blocks that takes a lot of these cases. That's the medical ward, which probably has maybe about 200 beds, roughly. When I walked through the ward, there were only 4 empty beds this morning, around 8:30. So I think you've got a picture of what has happened even after the initial intervention of stopping admissions and then having a meeting with the peripheral facilities yesterday evening for them to hold some cases and even receive some referrals. So that is the situation now. We are now taking patients. So since morning we issued a new statement and we are taking patients as we speak.
1: Tell us what is causing this overcrowding. Is it that people, you know, come there in their numbers, even when they are supposed to visit other smaller hospitals, smaller in quotes, to seek medical care?
2: Yeah, so in Comfort-Anoche, patients who report to our emergency, I mean, it's a mix. Majority of patients who come there are referred. However, some patients walk in. Now, see, when the patients who are referred, they come from various other facilities. Some are public, some are private. Some of them will call. With the National Ambulance Service, they usually call to tell us they are bringing a patient. Other facilities to call us to find out whether we have beds, because they tell us they have one case or the other which they want to refer, and they will discuss the case with us. What we usually do is that there's a bed, we have space, so bring the patient. Or wait for a few hours, we'll get the patient in. So whilst you wait, because you told us about the case, institute A, B, or C for the patient whilst you wait for us to give you the green light to come. So it's a mix. And some patients come from private hospitals, others are brought in taxis, either from their homes or from other facilities as well. So as I said, it's a mix.
1: Dr. Labi, over the years, what has the hospital done, or the hospital management done, to expand the facility, knowing very well that the Konfanochi Teaching Hospital is a referral facility, as you mentioned, and people, you know, just walking to seek medical help.
2: What is your authorities? Who are you referring to?
1: I'm talking about management.
2: Konfanochi management.
1: Yes, sir.
2: Well, we've done our best to use the facilities we have. So we have the family medicine unit, which is like we popularly call poly, the polyclinic. We call it the family medicine unit. Now it's a unit on its own with family physician. So they handle some cases. And even when we see some of the patients in the emergency department where the congestion occurred, if we triage you and you triage green, then it means you don't need to be admitted in our emergency department. So we refer you to the family medicine unit. Now, as you see, our emergency unit was built and it has a capacity of 35. Meanwhile, I think you remember earlier in my my interview, I mentioned that yesterday we had 67 admitted and there were 34 waiting. So we are doing our best to use what we have to serve the population that come to us for healthcare.
1: I know the Asante Hino 2432, you know, began the Heal Konfanochi project. You might share with us the update on this. Where has the project reached? Is there anywhere close to completion?
2: Well, the Heal Konfanochi project started at the A block, which is the maternity block, the obstetrics and gynecology block. So it started, and three wards have been refurbished to a very high standard. And then we have two more wards to be done, and some radiology offices and suites on the lower floor. Once they are done, then they will move to another floor. So it's far from complex. I'll say it's still in the early stages.
1: Would you mind to share the percentage?
2: It's difficult to share a percentage because the Heal Konfanochi was targeting what we call the G blocks. You know that when it comes to Konfanochi, we have the A to D block. Now, this is a multi-story structure, and the blocks are interlinked. So we have the A, B, C, and D. Each block represents a particular department. Now, if we take one block, which has five floors, and we've worked on two floors of one, I think that should give you a picture. So we have four blocks. Each one has about five floors. We have a fifth floor on each one. And then for the A block where the work started, we worked on two floors. So I'm sure you now have the idea.
1: Dr. Yalabi, thank you very much for your time. Acting Medical Director, Konfanochi Teaching Hospital.
2: Welcome.
1: Let's go back to Afis. Afis, I know very well that you went to, you know, some hospitals under construction. Which are these hospitals that you visited?
0: So we visited the Aferi Military Hospital. And you know, this hospital is a 500-bed capacity hospital. And this was to ease the pressure on the Konfanochi Teaching Hospital. That is the only referral facility. You know, the Konfanochi Teaching Hospital not only take referrals from within the Ashanti region, but also outside the Ashanti region. So even they are having cases or receiving cases from the Northern, Western, North, Bono East, and Bono regions, and also Ahafo regions. So when you look at the location of the Aferi Military Hospital, which is a 500-bed capacity hospital, it is situated on the Sunyani Road and also the Bibieni Road. And people or patients who are having difficulty within these areas can easily access that hospital when it is operational. And that hospital has failed to meet several completion deadlines, and government in, government out, the previous administration came to give several promises of making this facility operational, and that has not materialized. The current administration, remember when the late defense minister, the late Omani Boama, was in the Ashanti region. He gave some assurances. The current president also came on a thank you tour to give some assurances that the hospital is going to open to the public and to address the healthcare challenge within the Ashanti region. And that has not also materialized. In September 2025, when we went to the facility, the situation was very bad because you could realize that the installed equipment that are there, that have been installed, the medical equipment, they are gathering dust, waste, have overtaken the facility. When we did the report at the time, we saw that the Ashanti Regional Minister mobilized some youths and they cleared the place. Today, when we went back, we saw a different picture altogether. The place has been taken over by weeds and all that. And the people of Aferi are not happy. They believe that if the hospital is put to use, it's not only going to help in improving the medical conditions or the healthcare delivery within the Ashanti region, but economically is going to boost the local economy of the area. And they are not so happy about that. And when you look at how some major facilities are deteriorating, it will tell you that the fanfare that was characterized the opening or the cutting of the sword of this facility is not the same effort or the same zeal that authorities are attaching to ensuring that this hospital is open to the public so that can be fulfilled.
1: Have they told you why this facility has not been operationalized yet? Have you been told?
0: Well, according to sources, the contractor has to be paid some monies by the government. Now, the contractor has gone ahead to complete the facility. Today, if the government wants to open the Aferi Hospital to make it operational, it's going to work because everything that needs to be there is there. There was a problem of dedicating a transformer or a power line to that facility because of the equipment, the medical equipment that will be used at the facility. That has been provided by the ECG, that has been installed. But even after that complaint that the ECG went there to give them a dedicated transformer and also a dedicated power line, the hospital has not been operational. But we are told that it's an issue of finance between the contractor who worked on the project and the government. And the government has not settled whatever it needs to settle the contractor. That is why we are still seeing further delays of opening of this facility.
1: What has been the reaction of residents living around this facility?
0: Well, they are not happy. When you look at Aferi, we have a community hospital, which is a private hospital. When you want to get a major facility that is at Nkawie, that is the district hospital, and its capacity is not as the Aferi Military Hospital because that is a 500-bed capacity. And if there are referrals from these facilities, they have to be taken to the Konfanoche. And residents believe that if the Aferi Military Hospital was in place, they could just bring the patients here without traveling to the Konfanoche Teaching Hospital for the referral. And also, for those who are coming from the Western North, coming from the Bibieni areas, and also coming from the Yorso and Ahafo areas, they would have been able, the Aferi Military Hospital would have been able to cater for their health care needs, not necessarily they going to the Konfanoche Teaching Hospital, so that the pressure at the Konfanoche Teaching Hospital can reduce. And residents are also saying that this will also help boost the local economy of Aferi if the hospital is working.
1: Hafiz, thank you very much for your time. Hafiz Tijani, Middle Belt Bureau Chief for CTFM and Channel 1 Television, give us an update on the Aferi Military Hospital. A statement has just, coming from the Chief Director from the Ministry of Health in respect of the announcement by the management of the Komfo Anokye Teaching Hospital for the accident and emergency, you know, center to be closed temporarily due to overcrowding. And this is a letter to the Chief Executive Officer, Komfo Anokye Teaching Hospital, Ashanti Region. And it says, query regarding Komfo Anokye Teaching Hospital accident and emergency center full and unable to admit new cases management. It says, the Ministry of Health has taken note of a statement with the above caption making rounds on social media. Further, the head of public affairs at the Komfo Anokye Teaching Hospital was heard on Channel 1 television news affirming the decision of hospital management on the inability of the emergency center to admit new cases. This is contrary to a clear directive of His Excellency the President of the Republic of Ghana to hospitals not to turn away emergency cases. You are by this letter requested to appear before the Honorable Health Minister on or before 12 noon on Thursday, 4th June 2026 to explain why disciplinary actions should not be taken against you for contradicting a clear directive of His Excellency the President of the Republic. We count on your usual cooperation. This Mon Boateng, Chief Director, Ministry of Health, signing for the Minister, Kwabena Minta Akando, and his copy to the Minister of Health and the Deputy Minister of Health. So this just coming in from the Health Ministry, inviting the Chief Executive Officer of the Komfo Anokye Teaching Hospital to Accra tomorrow by 12 noon to explain the decision of management to temporarily close down the Komfo Anokye Accident and Emergency Center following overcrowding at the facility. Fafa Melody is here again for news update.
3: Well, President John Dramani Mahama says the government's flagship Big Push program is creating investment opportunities across key sectors including energy, housing, water supply and logistics. Addressing the 12th Africa debate in London, President Mahama said infrastructure development remains central to Ghana's economic transformation strategy with ongoing efforts focused on roads, ports and logistics networks. According to him, the government is making significant investment in transport, energy and digital infrastructure to attract investors into the country.
4: For strategic partnerships that are anchored in long-term value creation, our government is undertaking major reforms to improve the ease of doing business. We're strengthening transparency, we're modernizing our infrastructure, and we're creating a more predictable investment environment. We're investing aggressively in our transport infrastructure, roads, railways and ports, energy reliability, agro-industrial parks, logistical corridors, aviation and air cargo systems, digital infrastructure, skills development and innovation ecosystems. Our flagship Big Push infrastructure program is creating investment opportunities across road, rail, energy, housing, water systems and logistic infrastructure. We're also prioritizing local participation in investment partnerships because sustainable growth must create domestic capacity and shared prosperity.
3: You are the President John Dramani Mahama speaking at the 12 Africa debate in London. Now, the Member of Parliament for Bimbila, Dominic Nitiwul, has accused the Mahama administration of increasing Ghana's public debt stock by 33 billion Ghana cedis as of February 2026. According to him, the increase reflects the poor management of the economy by the government. He made the remarks while contributing to discussions on the state of the economy.
5: I hold in my hand the Bank of Ghana Monetary Policy Committee press release on 20th of May 2026 and they state that from December 2025 to February 2026 the debt stock of Ghana rose by 33 billion. December, that is January, 2 months, you increase the debt stock by 33 billion. And you come and write to us that you are managing the economy well. If this is what Akufo-Addo was doing by 8 years, you would have made the debt as over 1 trillion. Yes. Mr. Speaker, today, after all these statements, I want to find out what story will you give the nurses of this country? In fact, what are you going to tell me in 2028? Where is the automatic posting for nurses? What will you tell them? That you cannot employ them? You are not paying them? Mr. Speaker, what will you tell the teachers? Where is the automatic posting for teachers? You are not employing them? You are not paying them?
3: You are the Member of Parliament for Bimbila, Dominic Nitiu. While in response, the Deputy Minister for Finance, Thomas Nyakwampim, criticized the Akufo-Addo administration, accusing it of mismanaging Ghana's economy. He, however, assured Ghanaians that the Mahama administration remains committed to sustaining economic stability and translating it into meaningful job opportunities for the youth.
6: Today, prices are stable. So how can you ask us to go to the streets to ask Ghanaians? Ghanaians can feel it. They can see the difference. Mr. Speaker, even ECG revenue validation report that you were required to do, you failed to do it. We know that it is your excessive borrowing plus mismanagement of the economy that brought Ghana's economy onto its knees. The haircut you gave Ghanaians, pensioners, it had never happened in the history of this economy. So Ghanaians can see, they can feel it. Look, President Mahama says that he cares more about his legacy. Ghana has gone through an IMF program, bailout program, 17 times. Look, at the time that you were going for that 17th program, our gross international reserves could not even cover 1 month of import. Today, we have enough reserves to cover 6 months of import. Is that not the difference between us and you?
3: You are the Deputy Minister for Finance, Thomas Nyako Ampim. Now, the Chamber for Local Governance, CHALOG, has welcomed Cabinet's approval of major decentralization reforms, including plans to end the appointment of Metropolitan, Municipal and District Chief Executives, MMDCEs. Under the reforms, district chief executives will for the first time be elected directly by citizens on a non-partisan basis similar to the current election of assembly and unit committee members. A new local governance law is also expected to be laid before parliament by the end of 2026. Speaking to City News, the president of CHALOG, Dr. Richard Fiadomo, described the proposed changes as a significant step towards deepening decentralization and enhancing local participation in governance.
7: If you look at the CDD report, Afrobarometer, even the Constitutional Review Committee report, it has been stated clearly that majority of Ghanaians now wants MMDC elected. The last referendum was about making the local governance system partisan. And that one, it is an entrenched clause, which is Article 65, Clause 3 of Ghana's Constitution, does not allow for partisanship at the local government level. The MPP government wanted a partisan election, and that is why they chickened out. The referendum could not happen. This time around, it is going to be done on non-partisan basis, just like assembly members and unit committee members are elected today. So if you are interested in becoming a chief executive, you are a Ghanaian, you are 18 years, you have sound mind, and you have what it takes, yours is to go to the Electoral Commission and pick a form. I also agree that if they don't put in modalities, we are going to have a tall list of people who want to be MMDCs, and that will also become a challenge. So those ones can be looked at, but as we speak, the strategy that has been approved is for the elections to be done on non-partisan basis. Typical example in how assembly members are elected and how unit committee members are also elected.
3: Dr. Richard Fiadomo is the president of the Chamber for Local Governance. Now, the National Anti-Illegal Mining Operations Secretariat, NIMAS, says its recent leadership change is aimed at strengthening the fight against illegal mining. This follows reports of changes, including replacement of Colonel Dominic Bua as Director of Operations for NIMAS. Speaking to City News, spokesperson for the NIMAS, Pakwisi Shandoff, explained that the change was not made with any ill intent, but forms part of a strategy to improve productivity.
8: NIMAS, the National Anti-Illegal Mining Operations Secretariat, is still in its full gear, is still maintaining momentum in its enforcement of the laws where illegal mining is concerned. Mm-hmm. It's also important, I believe, to put on record that as part of efforts by government to boost their output and to ensure that NIMAS is able to do far more than it has been able to do so far, there's been a systemic leadership overhaul at the National Anti-Illegal Mining Operations Secretariat. And the essence is to, you know, ensure more productivity. And so as we speak, new troops have been brought on board. The leadership has also been modified in a way. And all of that is to ensure that we're able to get more results. And so if there's any update on Manaimos, I think that is just about it.
3: While speaking about Nyman's latest operations, Park Wisi Shandoff stated that more than 100 Chinese illegal miners have been arrested in recent times and are being dealt with in accordance with the law.
8: So the latest operation, in the last two operations that NIMOS has conducted, we made, yes, a couple of arrests. Basically, they were foreigners.
9: Mm-hmm.
8: It's the Chinese that we were able to handle. The thing about the Chinese is that they normally offer their expertise or the resources or the incentive for, do you understand? They are actually the brains, the architects. Mm-hmm. And so once you are able to flush them out of the system, which we are actively doing, you should expect a lot of good results. And they are the ones that we are focusing on. And as I speak, on the records of NIMOS, we've arrested well over 100 Chinese who are, associated with illegal mining offenses, and all of them would be dealt with accordingly.
3: Deported?
8: No, they're not being deported. Mm-hmm. I mean, the point is, if you look at the structure of NIMOS, the immigration service is also part of NIMOS. So when Chinese are arrested, they're handed over to the immigration and then they are attended to.
3: You are the spokesperson for the National Anti-Illegal Mining Operations Secretariat, NIMOS, and Media Relations Officer for the Lands Ministry, Parakwisi Shandoff.
1: However, thank you very much for that latest in the news. You're still listening to Eyewitness News, coming to you live from our studios here in Accra. You can still send your WhatsApp message number to send to 0539-986-996. 0539-986-996. That time for City Business News, and Ni Lati Lati is here with the latest. Ni, thank you very much for your time and welcome.
10: Thank you very much.
1: What's the latest?
10: Well, inflation is up again. Slight increase this time around, and it marks the second consecutive increase in 2026. So we've moved from 3.4% to 3.7%. And from the data that the Ghana Statistical Service released, we understand that it was as a result, or it was largely driven by increases in food inflation. So that was the main driver. So food inflation also increased from 2.2% to 3.3%. And if you look at the basket, we have some items in the basket causing all of this, slight increases. So we have tomatoes, for example. Mm. We also have plantain, ginger, and smoked herrings. Yes, as part of the items leading to the slight uptick in inflation this time around. So that's one part of the business news today. The other story is that the West African Mine and Power Expo has also begun today. Mm. And so a lot of industry players in the mine space have gathered here in Accra. They've convened, looking at how we can, scale up some of the production levels in the mining space. So we have the Chamber of Mines also reacting to, what has now become the talk of mining, the nationalization of mining leases. So
1: it comes on the back of the IEA, forum they held.
10: Yes, so the IEA is kicking against the renewal of the lease for, gold fields, the Takwa mines, and the Chamber of Mines is saying that, well, we should be looking at some of these issues in order not to drive away some of the key investments we have in the country. All right, thank you very much. Time now for City Business News on Eyewitness News. I am Ni Lati Lati. For the second consecutive time, inflation has climbed slightly, with May recording a rate of 3.7%. This shows an increase from 3.4% in April 2026, reversing the disinflation trajectory the country enjoyed in the last 15 months. Month-on-month inflation also rose to 1.1% from 1% in April, reflecting a mild pickup in price pressures after months of decline. Here is government statistician Dr. Alassane Idrisu providing highlights of the data at a press conference.
11: First, the big picture is positive. Inflation at 3.7%, meaning that inflation is a world away from last year's 18.4%, and long downward trend points towards stability. Second, the recent pressure comes mainly from food. Food inflation rose to 3.3%, and food prices climbed 2% in a single month, making it the single largest driver. Third, this is largely a homegrown story. What do I mean by that? Locally produced items account for about 92% of inflation in May, while imported items stayed very subdued. Fourth, Services, especially housing, rent, and education, are rising faster than goods. Fifth, the burden is uneven across the country.
10: You heard government statistician Dr. Alasan Idrisu.
1: I read somewhere that, you know, if care is not taken, we may end the year with inflation close to 10%.
10: Well, so there are two sides of the story. So one is that inflation, if you compare what we recorded last May, that was 18.4%. This time around, 3.7. So if inflation, you are reading reports or there are projections that it could hit 10%. Mind you, the government and even the Bank of Ghana target of inflation for 2026 is 8%, plus or minus 2. So the target range is between 6 and then 10. But you know, the 10 is because some are also saying that because of the US, Iran, the Middle East tensions. Yeah. Some of the energy issues will also lead to inflation. But the government has set the targets. So 8% plus or minus 2. So if it's 10%, it falls within their range. Mm. But finance minister just yesterday or 2 days ago at the UK investment summit said that he is optimistic that inflation will be below 5%. You are not going to record 5%. So if you are currently at 3.7%, well, the Bank of Ghana, the monetary authorities, the government, the fiscal authorities are aware of the underlying risk. So I'm sure they'll put in place some measures to ensure that we tame inflation so that we do not get to that 10%. Away from that, the Ghana Chamber of Mines has welcomed assurances by the government that it has no policy direction towards nationalization of mines. The chamber says the remarks help to reinforce investor confidence at a time of heightened public discussion over mining lease renewals. Speaking at the 19th edition of the West African Mining and Power Expo, Chief Executive Officer of the Chamber, Engineer Ken Ashigbe, also used the platform to condemn xenophobic attacks in South Africa.
9: Regarding recent discussions of mining leases, the Honourable Minister for Lands and Natural Resources has assured stakeholders that mining lease matters will be addressed on a case-by-case basis in accordance with the laws of Ghana. He has also clarified that nationalisation of mines is not government policy. These assurances reinforces Ghana's commitment to maintaining a stable, predictable and investment-friendly environment. The future of mining in West Africa will not be defined solely by extraction. It will be defined by who adds value, who controls supply chains, who processes and refines minerals, and who can provide reliable, affordable power to support industrial goals.
10: Chief Executive Officer of the Ghana Chamber of Mines, Engineer Ken Ashigbe. Away from mining, the Ghana reference rate has declined marginally to 10.02% for June 2026, according to the Ghana Association of Banks. This extends a steady downward trend in the benchmark lending conditions across the banking sector. Here's more.
12: The new rate, which takes effect today, June 3, is down slightly from the 10.03% recorded in May 2026, signaling continued improvement in Ghana's interest rate environment, despite growing concerns over inflationary pressures from global geopolitical tensions. The Ghana reference rate serves as the key benchmark used by commercial banks in pricing loans and is computed using a formula that incorporates the monetary policy rate, treasury bill yields, and the interbank lending rate. The latest decline comes as the Bank of Ghana maintains a cautious stance on monetary policy. At its last meeting, the Monetary Policy Committee held the policy rate at 14%, pausing a series of rate cuts amid concerns over potential inflation risks linked to global development, particularly tensions in the Middle East and their impact on energy prices. Although the June reduction is marginal, it reinforces a broader downward trajectory in the reference rate over the past several months.
10: That was a business desk report. President John Dramani Mahama says the global financial system requires urgent restructuring, citing persistent inequalities in borrowing costs, trade structures, and access to technology that continue to weigh on African economies. Speaking at the 12th Africa debate, he said Ghana and the West African sub-region are pursuing reforms anchored on private sector growth and a clearer development vision.
4: Redefining partnerships requires honesty. The current international financial architecture remains unequal and outdated. African countries continue to face disproportionately high borrowing costs despite carrying some of the world's greatest growth potential. Climate financing commitments made to developing nations have remained largely unmet. Technology and innovative ecosystems remain heavily concentrated in the advanced economies. Trade barriers still disadvantage African producers seeking access to global markets. This must change. True partnership requires trade that rewards value addition. Africa must no longer be seen as an exporter of raw materials, only to import finished products at significantly higher cost. Debt reform that supports development is needed. Debt restructuring mechanisms must become faster, fairer, and more inclusive. Climate finance must be delivered. Africa contributes the least to global emissions and yet bears a disproportionate burden of the effects of climate change.
10: You heard President John Dramani Mahama. Enterprise Group PLC has introduced a new comprehensive health insurance scheme to expand access to private health care coverage in Ghana. Group Chief Executive Officer Daniel Olabi Tieku, at the launch of the product, described the initiative as a step in strengthening the group's integrated protection ecosystem and deepening its presence in the health insurance market. He said the new scheme is designed to bridge a significant gap in Ghana's healthcare financing structure, where only about 1% of the population is covered by private health insurance.
13: What we are introducing is a deliberate step in delivering on our group vision to remain relevant in the lives of our customers and to support them wherever life takes them. 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And I see this retail health insurance plan as an extension of these promises.
10: Group Chief Executive Officer of Enterprise Group PLC, Daniel Olabi Tieku, the MD of Acacia Health Insurance, Araba Asumenu, has underscored the need for healthcare providers to deepen health insurance penetration and reach more undeserved Ghanaians.
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10: MD of Acacia Health Insurance, Araba Asumenu, underscoring the need for healthcare providers to deepen health insurance penetration and reach more underserved Ghanaians. So, Sammy, that's the latest in the world of business on Eyewitness News.
1: Thank you very much, Nee. You're still listening to Eyewitness News. We go for a quick break. When we come back, we'll do talk back.
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1: Hey, welcome back. You're still listening to Eyewitness News, coming to you live from our studio here in Accra. The segment now is Talk Back. On Talk Back, we bring you your views and opinions as you express on the stories that we brought to you so far. Let's start with Jones Adoboinla, who says the NDC has always been able to deal with the internal issues, and this will not be an exception. Long live the NDC, long live Ghana, Abba and Papa Abba. Another one from Abi National Inwa, also talking about the same NDC. It says, there are all indications that President Mahama is doing well and will continue his good works till the end. Fred Jabano, Head of Current Affairs Production at CTFM and Channel 1 Television, joins me again in the studio for us to bring you this segment. Fred, two messages so far. Glad that the NDC is able to put their ass together before their internal election.
2: This is a conversation you had with Christine Amwakunyama, doctor, and Larry Dugbe of the Herald newspaper. More people are still commenting on that particular interview. We have this from Wills Yoga Abutia. Wills Yoga, he's from Abutia 30 in the Volta region. He says, I support the call urging NDC members to remain committed to their current responsibilities and avoid premature campaigning for presidential succession. Focusing on the assigned roles is crucial for strengthening the party's unity and success. They should concentrate on their collective goals and support the president's vision until the appropriate time arises for leadership discussions. Prince Henry from Kofedia also says, please ask. So he's moving from the NDC, going into an interview with the lawyer, former MP,
1: Atachia.
2: He says, Prince Henry from Kofedia is saying that, please ask Lawyer Atachia if he thinks Dr. Bawumia can unite the MPP to face the NDC in 2028. The MPP would lose the 2028 election because the cracks in the MPP is worse than before. The future is pregnant. That is Prince Henry from Kofedia. Then you have Jacob Sawari from Laura. He says, looking at how confused the MPP executives are, it would be hard for them to organize and get proper leaders. So they would be in opposition forever. Jacob says the MPP will be in opposition forever. That's quite interesting. Isahaku Tahidu is having his views expressed on issues of LGBTQ+. He says, with regards to the LGBTQ+ bill and its assent by the president, he should sign it into law. If the Western world will not help us again because of that, it would enable us to feed ourselves by working hard to strengthen and make use of our brains rather than relying on foreign support all the time. Still with your interview with Lawyer Atachia, there's a message coming in from Jacob from Pusiga. He says, I am very confident that Chairman Wuntumi will be acquitted and discharged come July when the judgment is delivered. I have confidence in his legal team, and I wish him all the best as he patiently awaits the scheduled date for judgment. So Jacob from Pusiga is wishing Chairman Wuntumi very well as the court prepares to pronounce judgment in his case with the Samra Boy issue.
1: So basically, these are what our listeners are saying in respect of the stories that we brought to you tonight on Eyewitness News. But Fred, generally from the messages, especially those who are, you know, supporting the NDC and sympathetic towards the NDC, you feel that the call for, you know, sanity to prevail, for them to become ahead of their presidential primaries, anything that can be done, because Fred, it's an internal election, and you express some of these, you know, jostling here and there to show up.
2: Yes, Sami, as you said, it's an internal election, and when there are internal elections, you see people trying everything possible to be able to reach out to the delegates of the party. It becomes even more interesting when the race has not officially opened. So you would not be able to openly declare or openly campaign. And in the absence of an open campaign, an official campaign, you would have to find indirect ways of engaging
1: delegates,
2: Yeah. And in finding some of these indirect ways, it may sometimes cause problems for the party, because there are no guidelines, there are no rules. And once there are no guidelines and rules, people now do what they want to do and how they want to do it in a bid to be able to reach out to the kind of, the people they want to reach out to. And that's where the National Council of Elders of the National Democratic Party Congress have concern with, that these people cannot continue the way they are going, because for them to be able to win power in 2028, they need this present government to succeed. If the government doesn't succeed, what are you going to campaign on? Whatever you are going to campaign on depends on the success of this present government. Yeah. So it is the view of the members of the Council of Elders of the NDC that put all your interests and intentions on hold and support the workings of this government to reset as they claim they want to, or as they promised to, so that people then would see what they have done and can now vote for any of you when you appear on the ballot paper. So that's the concern with the Council of Elders and the NDC fraternity as a whole.
1: We just hope and pray that this concern and this call from the NDC Council of Elders will be ahead to and bring some, for want of a better word, sanity within the National Democratic Congress as it prepares to elect a flag bearer and also elect new national officers who run the affairs of the party.
2: Yes, I mean, before we go, when we go on YouTube, there's a message which has to do with the Konfonoche issue, where the person says that it is high time that government spends more time in expanding our hospitals. Abandoned hospitals should be dealt with and opened so the general public could make use of them. So this is a concern by one of our viewers on YouTube talking about the Konfonoche Teaching Hospital, the emergency center or the emergency department, which was closed to emergency cases, is now being reopened. But this person here is saying that government must relook at our hospitals, spend more, invest more in our hospitals, so that people will not be turned away when they need it most.
1: Fred, thank you very much for joining me. Fred Tete Jabana is head of current affairs production at CTFM and Channel 1 Television, joining me with Talk Back. And this is how we wrap up today's edition of Eyewitness News that came to you live from our studios here in Accra. My name is Sammy. We have a show produced by Beverly London, Kwabena Nawos.
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4: Day. Couldn't sleep at night.
5: My name is Nanama McBrown, and I work hard just like you. 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
1: In the bulletin,
0: GIS repatriates 105 foreign nationals in intelligence-led Asinkrigwa operation Abuja Nepal. Challenges government to prioritize livelihoods over rhetoric. Joseph Nelson uses ECMA Accountability Forum to push anti-flooding measures. Details of these stories and more coming up in the next 15 minutes. Do

0: appreciate your company. Let's now settle for the details of our stories. The Western Regional Minister, Joseph Nelson, has renewed calls on residents of the region to adopt responsible waste management practices to help address the persistent challenges of flooding. Speaking at the maiden edition of the Efiankwesiminti Municipal Assembly Accountability Forum, Mr. Nelson noted that many flood incidents in the region are largely caused by the indiscriminate disposal of waste, particularly in urban centers. According to him, poor waste management continues to pose a significant environmental threat, emphasizing that addressing the problem will require the collective effort of citizens and local assemblies.
1: I want to talk about the sanitation and how we can work towards it. What I have noticed in this country is that we don't care about a lot of things. So even if a citizen sees his fellow citizen dumping refuse in the gutters, he doesn't care. So we are pleading with every citizen in this country. If you see such behavior, do not hesitate to correct the person, or else it will go against us. It is not only the government's responsibility to prevent this. We can also help out.
0: And that was the Western Regional Minister Joseph Nelson. Moving on, the Ghana Immigration Service has repatriated 105 foreign nationals to their home countries following an intelligence-led operation in Asinkrigwa, Western Region on May 20, 2026. According to the service, 112 foreign nationals were initially apprehended on suspicion of being victims of human trafficking. After investigation and victim screening procedures, 105 individuals were confirmed as trafficking victims and safely repatriated, while further action is being taken regarding the remaining persons. Speaking to the media, Deputy Head of the Public Affairs Unit, DSI, Barbara Sam, said the investigation uncovered multiple brothels across Asinkrigwa Township, Wasadunkwa, and Boyinkwanta.
2: We received a report in our office that a 14-year-old child

0: and Boy Nkwanta. And then it took us 2 days to gather all these women that we brought back to Accra for further screening and onward removal from the country. So it is a typical case of human trafficking. So what happens is that these women are lured into the country with enticing promises of getting them a job, but they end up in towns where mining activities are very, very, very rampant there.
1: And you just heard from the Deputy Head of the Public Affairs Unit, DSI, Barbara Sam. Another Member of Parliament for Damango, Samuel Abudinapo, has urged the government to prioritize youth employment and the rising cost of living instead of engaging in political rhetoric. His remarks follow comments by Finance Minister Kessie Olatunforson that Ghana's economy has improved from the ICU to the wellness center. Mr. Jinapo said that despite positive economic indicators, many Ghanaians have not experienced real improvement in their daily lives. He called for practical measures to boost the private sector, create jobs, and reduce economic hardship.
2: Quickly moves away from this rhetoric, blame game, and almost acting as though they are still campaigning for the mandate of the people when the mandate's already been given, and to tackle the concrete issues on the ground and to provide solutions, deal with unemployment, put in place measures and policies, alleviate the sufferings of the people, and bring down cost of living, because that is still a major issue out there, one of the biggest issues confronting our country. And you're talking about unemployment in the private sector, which is where you even have a much, much more difficulty. You are talking about growth, you are talking about the spending of government, we are discussing the stimulus which will ensure that the private sector is stimulated, grow and be active and generate the hundreds and thousands and millions of jobs that the Ghanaian people are yearning for, particularly the youth. And so the point we are making from the minority side of the house, reference the statement made by the Minister for Finance on Thursday, pursuant to Order 91-2, is that enough of the rhetoric, enough of the blame game, enough of this didn't go well, that didn't go well, and 18 months into the administration of this government, they should get on with delivering on the mandate and putting in place the policies and measures which will deal with the two major issues confronting the Ghanaian people, particularly the youth of our country, i.e. unemployment and cost of living.
1: And that was a Member of Parliament for Damango, Samuel Abudinapo. The Ghana Immigration Service at the Aflao Sector Command is seeking more logistical support to combat illegal entry through unapproved routes along the Ghana-Togo border. Officials say limited resources are hampering surveillance and border control efforts, raising security concerns. The command is calling for additional equipment and support to improve monitoring, mobility, and rapid response operations as authorities work to strengthen border security and curb illegal migration.
3: Proximity is very key. You agree with me that where we're standing now, just some few meters away from Togo, and then people are living here. From here to the border is also a bit. So people try to find a way of getting the other side of the border, that is the Togolese side, by just creating a path. When they do, what we as immigration do is that we follow them. Sometimes we even go ahead of them by when they that if they've created a path, then we are sending our men there. That is how come find a lot of unapproved, but our men are manning all these unapproved. We've deployed our intel on the ground, and we are doing our best, even with the limited resources that we have.
1: And that was a rep from the Ghana Immigration Service at the Aflao Sector Command. In some other stories, the Minister for Food and Agriculture, Eric Opoku, has announced plans by government to establish an inter-ministerial task force to strengthen surveillance and enforcement against the illegal importation of rice through unauthorized border routes. Speaking at the West Africa Rice Investment Roundtable on the theme Mobilizing Transformational Capital to Support West Africa's Rice Agenda, the minister said rice smuggling continues to undermine local production and negatively impacts the livelihoods of farmers.
4: We are establishing an inter-ministerial task force to intensify surveillance and enforcement against rice smuggling through unauthorized border routes, which continues to undercut our farmers. To the investors, financiers and development partners in this room, my message is simple. Ghana has done the work to de-risk the sector. We have mapped the opportunity. We have created the market certainty. We have aligned the incentives. We have built the monitoring backbone that lets you verify performance. What remains is partnership, and partnership is what we are ready for.
1: And that was the Minister for Food and Agriculture, Eric Opoku. Now, on her part, Vice President Professor Nana Jane Opoku-Agyeman called for stronger investment in agriculture and resilient food systems to address rising food prices and improve food security across West Africa.
5: Rice has become one of the most consumed staple foods

0: across West Africa. With demand rising rapidly, and West Africa alone imports millions of tons of rice every year, the challenge before us is not just about growing more rice, but also about mobilizing the scale of capital required to transform agriculture from a subsistence sector to commercial production.
1: And that was the Vice President of Ghana, Jane Nana Opoku Ajiman. The second Deputy Governor of the Bank of Ghana, Matilda Asante Esiedu, has assured businesses and investors that Ghana's economic fundamentals remain strong despite recent pressures on the city. Speaking at the Money Summit in Accra, Madam Asante Esiedu urged market participants to avoid making decisions based on fear or speculation, emphasizing that the country's economic outlook remains positive and supported by growing reserves.
2: The city has stayed largely resilient, even though we've seen some dips. But a stable currency is built on as much behavior as is built on buffers. And at this point, I want to speak directly to the markets, the economic actors. We all saw the lessons plainly last year. Those who bet against the city and hoarded foreign currency soon found themselves on the wrong side of the trade, unwinding at a loss as the currency staged one of the world's strongest recoveries through 2025. And the traders amongst us will tell you, there was a time when people who had held now began to dump. Therefore, the fundamentals of this economy do not reward speculation against our currency. I urge every actor, because we've seen that semblance in the market. Whether you're a bank, you're an importer, you're an exporter, you're an investor, to transact on the genuine and present needs, not out of fear and panic. Because as you have heard, our reserves continue to build, and they are there as buffers to help us support this economy.
1: And that was the second Deputy Governor of the Bank of Ghana, Matilda Asante Esiedu. The Minister for Energy and Green Transition, John Abdullahi Jonapo, has reaffirmed government's commitment to introducing private sector participation in the operations of the Electricity Company of Ghana, particularly in the area of revenue mobilization. His comments come amid strong opposition from the Trade Union Congress over plans to involve private entities in ECG's operations. Speaking at the Ghana-UK Business Summit in London, Mr. Jonapo stressed that the government is not selling ECG, but rather seeking private sector expertise to improve revenue collection and strengthen the financial sustainability of the power sector.
3: The first thing we've done is that we've advertised. We do not want to do direct procurement. So we've advertised for 200 megawatts. And so far, 59 companies have applied. When we open the bids and we get the best price and the best conditions possible, then that can serve as the basis for us to engage further. The transmission line is also very important, because when you generate the power, you have to evacuate it. We're also working to ensure that we'll get private sector participation in the distribution sector. And let me re-echo this. We are not selling ECG. We are not selling the assets. What we want is the private sector to get involved, particularly with the collection of the revenues. One of the key issues that we have to address has to do with the revenue base of our utilities. If we sell the power and we do not collect the money and account for that money, the sector would collapse. Last year alone, we spent about $1.2 billion to subsidize the energy sector. These are revenues that could have gone into road construction, hospitals, and other areas. So if we can turn around that sector like we did in the petroleum sector, then we'll save more money. So I want to appeal to all of you. We're just almost done with the transaction advisor. When we open the competitive process, please participate. And also want to emphasize on local content. So those of you who will be coming to participate, please partner with some of our Ghanaian companies so that there'll be some value retention, and then you can also make some returns on your investment.
1: And that's that for Beach Newsroom late edition. Let's recap the top story.

IS repatriated 105 foreign nationals in intelligence-led Asinkrigwa operation. Abu Jinapor challenges government to prioritize livelihood over rhetoric. Joseph Nelson uses ECMA Accountability Forum to push anti-flooding measures. 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
1: 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Rhythms and more.